0: leadoff home run. He did that with stealing second, third, and home in one play. He just can do so much on the field that can get the team going.
1: All Major League Baseball postseason contests can be heard here on ESPN Radio. WNBA playoffs, they are at the half. It is the Dream leading the Mystics 41-35. Atlanta trying to sweep that series. That'll be followed on ESPN by the Valkyries and the Wings. Golden State up 1-0. NFL news, Steelers cornerback Joey Porter Jr. has been ruled out for tomorrow's game against Cleveland.
2: Hey, it's your resident Super Bowl champ Chris Candy coming up Thursday at 2-1. Would a victory against the Steelers have us believing the Browns as a real playoff contender? It's Unsportsmanlike, 6 a.m. Eastern, right here on ESPN Radio, ESPN2, and ESPNU.

0: welcome to the Hoop Collective podcast. We talk about the NBA, which we're doing on Thursday afternoon here in Los Angeles. Joining me from just down the road at our new Hollywood Park studios, not Inglewood, Bobby, Hollywood Park, is Bobby Marks.
1: Gentlemen, how we doing? Just taking advantage of the last day here of the perks of this fine studio, offices, heated toilet seats, you name it, we got
0: Yeah, the toilet seats, they're Toto toilets, like the NFL lives well, I'm learning, at their offices. And when you walk in, they see you coming.
1: I almost dropped my phone in there.
0: Joining us from Dallas, Texas is Ben McMahon.
2: Howdy, partners. Wendy, I guess I'm going to be seeing a lot of you coming up here soon.
0: We have an announcement. It's actually announced by Front Office Sports. How did they learn of this?
2: You leaked it.
0: Yeah, I mean, there was an interview with me in it. I think it's quite clear what happened. But so against probably my better judgment and assuring that Jackson is going to be driven to an asylum, Bobby McMahon, Jackson, and I are going on a little trip here.
1: Where are we going? Where are you guys going?
0: I don't think you want to come with us.
2: It'll be a great trip. We waited until Bontemps left and put this together.
0: Yes, that was exactly accurate. That is a true statement. So we're going to do something that I hope is pretty special. We're going to take the Hoop Collective on a world tour coming up here in the first week of October. We're going to go to Melbourne, Australia, and have a podcast live event on Friday, October 2nd at Courtside Melbourne, which is an awesome venue in Melbourne. It's like a basketball culture hub, I think they said, Jackson. And then the three of us are then going to go on Monday, October 5th and have an event in Manila, Philippines. We know we have so many Filipino fans who are supporters of the podcast and have listened for years. I had a great experience there when I was there three years ago. And I said, I've got to try to come back and do a podcast event. And so that's what we're going to do. And then we're going to head over and meet up with the Mavericks and Rockets in Macau. They've got two preseason games. This is the McMahon wing of the journey, Bobby. I-35 wing of the journey. McMahon will join the two teams he knows well. The Mavericks and Rockets, two of the teams he knows well. The Mavericks and Rockets.
2: Houston's not on I-35, but other than that, okay.
0: I know. You're right. Sorry. I didn't mean to screw with Texas geography. It's part of the I-35 corridor. Can we say that?
2: No, it's in Texas. It's off I-45. I-45 connects Houston to Dallas.
0: I know. I-10, I know.
2: The Las Vegas Sands Group, which is basically the host of the games, you know, they're in Macau at the Venetian Arena. And it's kind of, you know, I talked to you before about this being like a glimpse into what they're trying to do here in Dallas with a resort attached to the arena. The Las Vegas Sands Group is helping us put this together, at least the Macau part of the trip.
0: They're going to host us, and we're very appreciative and look forward to having some really good guests, have some great experiences. We're going to see a NBL game in Australia, the Melbourne United versus the Cairns Taipans. McMahon's going to be on the post-game show, Bobby. I can't wait.

0: and let's move forward. Okay. I'm gonna be here in LA, and we're gonna rendezvous on the West Coast, Bobby, and Jackson's gonna make his way out here, and we're gonna head down to Australia in a couple of weeks or whatever it is, a week from Sunday, week from whatever it is, week from Tuesday. I don't know.
1: Something like that.
0: Yeah. And so looking forward to seeing the Rockets and Mavericks play couple of games. Looking forward to speaking to a lot of members of their organizations. Looking forward to seeing the Venetian in Macau, the Venetian Arena, one of the best arenas in Asia, and we'll check that out. And looking forward to a lot of I'm actually, Bobby, I'm looking forward to showing Jackson and McMahon Manila. I can't wait to get McMahon.
1: You're going to be like rock stars rolling. Jackson's going to be like, he'll be like a rock star walking through there.
0: Yeah, they know Jackson in Manila. They do. I loved my time in the Philippines. I really did.
2: Do they have chicken parm in Manila?
0: Of course. Of
2: Okay,
0: course they
2: because
0: do. They got more chicken parm in
2: Wendy,
0: Manila than they got in Italy.
2: I'm more of an adventurous eater than Wendy is. He's very, like, he's got, his very basics. And so I'm curious to see how that works as we.
0: I've spent months of my life in Asia, sir. And yes, I
2: All
0: am a
2: right,
0: picky
2: listen.
0: eater, but I've spent months of my life in Asia. I will be just fine. I am not
2: That's
0: worried
2: fair.
0: whatsoever.
2: You are worldwide,
0: So,
2: Wendy. You're right.
0: absolutely, and don't you forget it. So,
2: Hey,
0: we'll have more information.
2: I want in the YouTube comments. I want like I always enjoy. I ask for this every once in a while. I want people who are from outside the U.S. If you're watching, let us know where you're watching from. I enjoy getting a feel for the international flavor of our audience because look, we would love to have this, or I would. I'll speak for myself here, Jackson. I'm speaking for you too, Wendy. I don't care what you think. We would love for this to be the first of many of these type of tours.
0: By the way, McMahon, we have the data tracking ability. We can see where people are watching us from, watching
2: I
0: us
2: like
0: since
2: to
0: from.
2: interact with the audience, not
0: Okay,
2: just
0: all
2: looking
0: right.
2: at
0: I'm just
2: data.
0: all right. Well, we have a great audience in the Philippines, so we appreciate that. We'll have some more information about tickets if they're even going to be available. In some cases, they may not be available, and honestly, they may already be gone. But we look forward to this, and we thank you for your support. And God knows what's going to come out of this. And Bobby, if you're open to it, maybe next year.
1: Hey, empty nester, man. I'll be an empty nester.
2: Oh, that's right. You won't have a high school football season to
1: No.
2: dominate your
1: Hey,
2: your
1: I'm trying to
2: phone.
1: get my son to reclassify. We have to get a fifth year. He's playing so well.
0: That's
2: Why not?
0: right.
2: It's the new rage.
0: That's right. No kidding.
1: If not, I'll just sue.
2: There you go.
0: You don't have to get to court. They usually get it done. Just venue hunt. Just get the right judge and you'll be fine. More information on that. Keep an eye on the socials and whatnot. And look forward to the Hoop Collective World Tour 26. I can't wait to deploy our logo. We have had many rounds of design on a logo and a poster. And most of the fighting has been how big McMahon's name is going to be. I think McMahon's name should be pushed off to the side. And McMahon's like,
1: Yeah, like the credits, right? Like in the little
0: exactly.
2: front center large font. That's what we're
0: Yeah,
2: looking for here.
0: negotiations are ongoing on that front. Every year in September, this is one of Bobby's favorite things that he does. We do something at ESPN called the Future Power Rankings, where we, I say we, I don't have anything to do with it. Bobby only has part to do with it, so don't blame Bobby, okay? Bontemps has been ejected from this. It used to be Bontemps. He's ejected.
2: And Pelton.
0: Pelton's. Oh, that's right. Sweet, but we have new eyes. We have new analysts this year.
2: Yeah, can I read the crew?
0: Please.
2: Ben Golliver, Zach Cram, and Dean Oliver. It rhymes.
0: Right. And
2: Along
0: Bobby
2: with,
0: Marks.
2: and well, with the mainstay.
0: Right. So, and there are, just as a reminder, a couple of things about this because some people are going to have their backup. They always do on this. Some of this stuff ends up looking really good. Some of it doesn't. But it's a look at the next 3 years. It's ranking teams based on how we think they're going to perform under the next 3 years. And it's not just Ben and Zach and Bobby and Dean getting together and like agreeing, oh, such and such team is 30th. They rank these teams through five categories. I hate going through all this, but there's five categories, Bobby, and those

0: five categories are
1: players, which actually ranks the highest. As you know, what we do is we go 0 to 100. So certainly you get 100 if you're high, if you can get 100. But players have, it's basically worth 60% of it. So if you got a pretty good roster intact for the next 3 years, you're going to score pretty well. Players, market, draft, finances, and then management, which consists of the ownership group, coaching, front office, all intact. Those are the non-players are roughly 10% worth the score. And the four of us come up with, we individually rank, and then they put it into the pot, and then it spits out the kind of where these teams fall. As you guys know, I love lists. I love rankings.
0: Yes, yes, you love it.
1: I'd rather sit in a sandbox and play with my toys by myself. But for this, I am a team player. And as you will talk about, the top two, I think we're unanimous. You know, you can debate who is who. But then there's some decisions or discussions to be had.
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0: All right, let's just start there because it's not controversial. Number one, Oklahoma City Thunder, who I believe were number one last year as well. And they ranked number one in players, number one in management, and number four in draft because they've got all those draft picks from the other teams coming up. And so that's not really that controversial. You know, they have shed some players this offseason, Aaron Wiggins, so that they can create room.
1: Isaiah Joe,
0: so that they can create room to pay guys like Cason Wallace and be able to keep Shai Gilgeous-Alexander, Chet Holmgren, Jalen Williams together, along with like Alex Caruso. And they did re-sign Isaiah Hartenstein. So I don't think we need to spend much time there. I mean, that's, you know.
1: A.J. Mitchell is going to get paid soon, and I'm sure OKC would like it to be there.
0: Right. And so we'll see. They had two first round picks in this draft. We'll see how those guys look this year. Number two, San Antonio Spurs. They rank second in players, fifth in management, ninth in draft. And, you know, a large part of their outlook is tied to their three young stars, which is Victor Wembanyama, Dylan Harper, and Stephon Castle. It's interesting, Bobby. They're a little bit, they rank 20, you know, the Thunder rank 29th in money. And the reason you say is not because they're broke, but because they've got so much money committed to those top three. San Antonio, this is where their quote unquote weakest is money as well. Even though they haven't spent a lot yet, they have two guys on maxes already, which are Victor Wembanyama, although he took less, he's taking less than he could have, and De'Aaron Fox. And then they obviously have to pay Castle and others coming forward. So, but I don't think that's too controversial. Where I think we will get into discussions is number three, McMahon.
1: This one is, they have the Boston Celtics as third, fresh off of a widely panned trade where they gave up an all-NBA player in his prime in Jaylen Brown. And management, number two, which, listen, Brad Stevens is, you hear Brad Stevens, Sam Presti. Those are, I would say, the consensus is those are the top two lead basketball executives in the NBA. Despite the fact that, again, Brad Stevens got ripped by a lot of people for the Jaylen Brown trade that they executed. They're also very high on players, five, which I find that to be interesting, and market six. And then they are upper middle of the pack in money at 12 and right in the middle of the pack in the draft at 15. Players five, that is an interesting one. That we're looking at this right now as the fifth best roster in the NBA. I think that's subject for debate right there.
2: Oh, I agree. I mean, listen, I when I went back and looked at my, when I voted, I think I had them ninth or 10th in players. And I look back on where we had them. A year ago, we had them, I think, 13th overall, I want to say. And that was after trading Porzingis and Holiday. And Tatum was out for the year, certainly with the Achilles. This year, they traded a top 10, top 15 player. We replaced him with a player in Paul George who, let's face it, hasn't been able to, you traded a max for a max and who hasn't been able to stay on the court. You did get better with your draft picks and everything like that, and you had a, let's face it, like Tatum's a, you know, wild card going through a full year now with the Achilles. Derek White did not play well shooting the ball in the playoffs here. He's a year older here. I think there's an honest conversation as far as for the future, is that the third best team?
0: Yeah, I mean, okay. So I think management, does that include coaching?
2: Yes.
0: Okay. So this is one of the things I will say. I believe that the Celtics will have a good year this year. I think we're going to have to retrofit what we think is a good year, because I think there's going to be fewer wins for teams across the board. So Celtics might win fewer games than they did last year, but still have a very good year. I just think Joe Mazzulla is going to be obsessed, and the team is going to be obsessed with proving everybody wrong. And I think they're going to have a very good regular season. Now, whether or not they are going to be better as a playoff team, having lost Jaylen Brown and swapping him out for Paul George, that I think is a different conversation. But I would not be surprised if the Celtics end up with a top five or six record this season. So I am actually, that's depending on health for Jason Tatum and, you know, reasonable health for Paul George. How am I going to know how many games Paul George is going to play? I mean, I don't know. I think this is too high. I think we all can agree this is too high, but it may not be ridiculous, because you're basically saying the coach and the organization has a track record of getting it right and you're betting on them getting it right.
1: Yeah, they're a regular season wins machine. The system, there still is a lot of talent there. I would just say the talent has been significantly diminished over the last, 3 transaction cycles. And Bobby, you mentioned this as far as the big question about this roster over this 3-year window that you're looking at. And that's, okay, you traded Jaylen Brown for a placeholder and picks. Paul George, in terms of their roster build, is a placeholder. You're not trading him this year because it's still a god-awful contract. I mean, it's one of the worst contracts in the league until next summer when it is a 50-whatever million dollar expiring deal, and then you can use it as a chip in trade talks just to make money work. So what are they able to do with Paul George plus picks a year from now or a year and a half from now as you get into that next trade deadline?
0: It's kind of hard to rank them third based on that.
1: I agree. I think they're way overrated.
0: Bobby, Peyton Pritchard is eligible for a contract extension starting in 2 weeks.
2: October 1st, what, 3 for 67, 68, somewhere around there?
0: That's the most he can sign for, 3 and 67. He has 2 years at $8 million a year left, which is awesome value.
1: If I'm advising Peyton Pritchard, I'm not signing that extension. I'm waiting.
0: Maybe he will.
2: I gotta do jumping jacks here because the lights went out.
0: Oh, there you go.
2: Tim and I had that this morning on when we were doing Get Up. The lights just went out in
0: here.
2: Are
0: you serious?
2: It's like century related or something. I don't know.
1: Go sit on the toilet. They got all kinds of lights.
0: Maybe that'll be a next pod. Okay, so fourth is the Houston Rockets.
2: I still think that's high too.
1: This is interesting because they don't rank top five in any category. They've got them 6th in draft, which they have done an outstanding job of collecting draft assets when they started off at a deficit because of the Russ CP3 deal. 8th market, 9th players, and then 13th in both management and money. But yeah, for a team that has yet to be out of the first round since the rebuild, that is relying so heavily on Kevin Durant, as he 38 now or turns 38? It's pretty rich.
2: Well, they're relying a lot on Fred VanVleet, right? I mean, I think that's...
0: They're still relying on him. They after having so many problems at point guard last year, they did not, in my view, truly get depth at that position.
1: They are hoping that Fred VanVleet is the solution to a lot of those problems.
0: Well, I think he will, but they should protect themselves, don't you think?
1: Well, their protection is what they hope is the continued development of Reed Shepherd in particular, and then Amen Thompson as a primary initiator.
0: Well, their actions indicate that is exactly what they plan. Yeah, so
1: that's the plan.
0: Yeah. So look, I think the Rockets are primed to make a trade. I do not know if that trade will happen this season or if it will happen a year from now, but they have a lot of young guys and, they've been in on some stuff. So let's just see. One guy that was never going to be traded was Amen Thompson, and now he's got a $208 million deal.
1: And this is a big, big, big year for Alperen Şengün. Last year was not a step forward for him. Rafael Stone recently returned from a trip to Turkey. So they're like... pouring into them, doing everything they can. But if this isn't a step forward season, I think there's going to be questions about whether Şengün has a long runway with the Rockets or not.
0: Şengün has a good contract.
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1: I'm Ed Benkin. We start with baseball, where the Chicago White Sox are the first team to advance to round two. The White Sox finish off a sweep of the Astros as the Sox win it 7-3. The game was 4-3 Chicago, and the White Sox put it away with a three spot of the seventh. It's the first series win for the White Sox since 2005, the year they won the World Series. They move on to face the Guardians. Meanwhile, the Yankees and Red Sox are underway in the Bronx. No score as they play at the bottom of the first. Earlier in Atlanta, the Phillies fell behind but rallied to beat the Braves 4-3 in 10 innings. Alec Boehm's home run of the 10th inning proved to be the game winner.
10: I didn't know it was gone until I had heard it hit the kind of rattle against the fence above the wall. So, yeah, I mean, not really sure if what happened or how it happened, but, yeah, it was obviously just a huge moment for us to take the lead and, you know, stay alive.
1: Game three between the Rays and Phillies will be tomorrow. Also coming up tonight, the Padres go for a sweep of the Cubs. All postseason baseball games can be heard here on ESPN Radio. WNBA has elimination games tonight. Some teams trying to stay alive, others trying to advance. Right now in the third quarter on ESPN, Atlanta leads Washington 58-46. The Dream trying to finish off a sweep of that series. Golden State goes for a sweep tonight as the Valkyries take on the Wings later on ESPN. NFL news. Steelers cornerback Joey Porter Jr. has been ruled out for tomorrow's game against Cleveland. Packers receiver Jalen Reed's season is done. He will undergo season-ending neck surgery.
11: Hey, it's Evan Cohen. Coming up Thursday, we'll get you ready for week four of the NFL, which kicks off with a huge AFC North battle as the 2-1 Steelers visit the 2-1 Browns. 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
0: If you're a Knicks fan, by the way, last year the Rockets were second, and you know, in this future power ranking.
2: I think that came out before Fred tore his ACL.
0: Of course it did. Yeah, of course it did. What I'm saying, though, is that, like, I would not have regarded us last year as a step forward for Houston. And, you know, they're still fourth. So with different voters, just for the record, for the large part, except for Bobby. All this was his. Nobody contributed it. This is all just him. If you're a Knicks fan, you're screaming, excuse me, where are the champions?
12: Yeah.
0: Where are the champions?
1: The Knicks went from third last year to fourth this year and won a championship in between.
0: Fifth.
1: Third to fifth, yeah. with a championship in between. Boy, that championship was a step back from the Knicks.
0: Listen, this is an incredible compliment to Mitchell Robinson, because clearly losing him. I will say this. I was just talking with an executive the other day. Mitchell Robinson is going to be a very interesting season, because the Celtics really think Mitchell Robinson is a valuable player. And really prioritize getting him in the offseason and prioritize getting him off the court when they played in the playoffs 2 years ago. And they obviously love what the analytics say about Mitchell Robinson. And they didn't love what the analytics said about Jaylen Brown. Not to say one is better than the other, just to be clear. But it sort of puts what they value, it sort of really puts what they value out there. And look, their track record has been really good. So we'll see. All right, the Knicks at five. Now, players rank third, management ranks fourth, market ranks second. Obviously, all great. They don't have much draft capital at all, because they're still paying off, you know, how they got Karl Towns and Mikal Bridges. The money is 27, Bobby. And so this is really the Karl Anthony Towns thing is interesting. So Karl Towns has been eligible to sign an extension for 2.5 months. There has been nothing really said out there a lot. Karl has given a couple of interviews this offseason. He has not said anything about it. This will obviously come up at media day in a week and a half here. He can be a free agent after this season. Maybe the Knicks don't believe he'll become a free agent. Maybe they don't believe he'll opt out of, what's the option here, Bobby?
2: 61.
0: Yeah, maybe the Knicks don't feel that pressure, because maybe they don't think they'll do it or he'll opt out of that. But he can be a free agent. And, like, let's be honest, if Karl Towns was an unrestricted free agent, he would have offers like that. He's not going to be your number one, but this, and by the way, he just had an awesome performance in the playoffs.
1: He's proven that he can be a major piece of a championship team. Like, say whatever you want. He's proven that.
0: Yes. So, Bobby, I think a 4-year max extension is in the neighborhood of 275-ish million.
2: Yep, correct.
0: It's an enormous number. Obviously, if the Knicks felt that way, they would offer him that. He'd have signed it already. So the discussions that they've had have very clearly not implied that. And whatever... You know, I don't want to use the word offer too liberally here, because that triggers people, but whatever they've discussed hasn't advanced it with Karl to this point. So the ball will be in Karl's court to see what he wants to do with this publicly. But if they sign Karl to, Jim Dolan is on the record as saying he's not going in the second apron. Now, it's not a court of law. He can change his mind. But Bobby, if the Knicks stick to the Jim Dolan edict of no second apron, and they've gone up to the line 3 years in a row and not crossed it, if they stick to that and they sign Karl Towns to an extension that's, you know, in the neighborhood of that $60 million a year we would get next year anyway, they're not going to be able to keep this team together.
2: No, they're not. They're going to be a second apron team next year, and that doesn't even include Deuce McBride, who's a free agent. They'll still have some of their depth. I think Landry, Shamet signed a, you know, 3 or 4 year contract here. But no, the reality is it's just the numbers. You know, I think there'll be like $12-13 million over the second apron if he comes in at that $61 million number.
0: So that affects this future power ranking. Not that, you know, I mean, they're a very good team. They got a lot going for them. But, and look, every championship team has the challenge of keeping their team together. You know, the Thunder are losing some digits. You know, it's the nature of it. This is what happens. But But the Karl Towns extension is a huge moment for this particular Knicks core being able to stay together. But look, they're going to be together this year. That's one thing they really got going for.
1: Well, you've got the Cat extension, and then in the not too distant future, you're going to have the Brunson extension, which Brunson did him a huge favor. He got what was his max at the time, but by taking his max at the time, he gave them a discount. It's, you know, he gave them a significant discount. I don't know if he's going to be in the business of giving repeated discounts, especially after being a finals MVP for a team that ended a 53-year championship drought. But like you said, Dolan is on the record, wasn't asked about it, wanted to be on the record about how firm he is about the second apron absolutely positively not being an option. Whereas in Oklahoma City, you know, Clay Bennett's not a guy who goes on the record, but you do have Sam Presti making it clear that, hey, we did these financially motivated roster cuts now to set us up to spend in the near future. And so the second apron not being that roadblock for the Thunder.
0: Yeah, that's a really good point. Okay, 6 and 7 are going to be talkers here. Okay, 6 is the Detroit Pistons, and the interesting thing about this, and this sort of goes to the methodology. One of the reasons why Bobby, I think, dreads this every year is that
2: there are storm clouds out to sea. my coworker sees sunny skies. I see storm clouds.
0: Well, in the rankings, the Pistons rank 12th in players, 15th in management, 12th in their draft assets, 7th in money for the moment, because they haven't done the Jalen Duren deal yet, and 24th in market. That's not that. I see no sixes are in there, or fours or fives, and yet they finished 6th.
2: Must have been the Russian judge.
1: Right. And listen, this Jalen Duren thing, we've talked about it a lot. There's nothing really has happened. I think we talked about it a couple weeks ago. Nothing has happened since then. There's the October 1 deadline. If he makes the unprecedented decision to play for the qualifying offer, which has never happened for a guy of this status and for a guy who would be leaving this kind of money on the table, that is an absolute disaster in Detroit, because the only way you take that is to leave.
0: Let's take it to the next step there. Let's just be honest. The Pistons cannot allow him to sign for the qualifying offer. Okay? If he signs for the qualifying offer, he's gone.
2: Yeah.
1: He's gone.
2: Yes.
0: And not only that, you now are going to have a player who's playing on the qualifying offer and is going to make decisions based on that. And
1: yeah, every time there's a bump or a bruise, he's going to err on the side of caution. You really don't even get him this year. You get a shell of him this year.
0: Right. And so he knows that, and his agents know that. And the max is a huge number for him, obviously.
1: That's not even in the conversation, because the max is 30%.
0: Right. He's not going to get that, because
1: he's trying to get 200 plus mil, not 287.
0: His leverage is that another team is going to offer him the max next year. Maybe the Sacramento Kings, if they're still in position, for example, who he met with during the summer. But it could be another team, by the way, too. Or Sacramento could acquire a different center between now and then. But it's... you don't find players like this with this size in their 20s. This is why the Lakers paid so much for Walker Kessler. You can debate about whether or not that trade was worth it, but the reason Walker Kessler was able to drive that value is you just can't get your hands on players like this in their early 20s. It's just hard.
1: In the Pistons' defense, Duren is trying to get, forget the picks, Duren is trying to get 8 figures annually more than Kessler is getting paid by the Lakers.
0: Totally agree. I didn't mean to imply that was apples to apples, but obviously the Lakers paid two unprotected firsts and 2 swaps to have the right to get Kessler. And that the reason is because it's hard to find big men. I mean, Jock Landale is a number 2 big man, or a third big man on some teams. He signed a $14 million contract with the Hawks this year because it's so hard to find bigs. Bigs are really in demand right now. So the Pistons know that. And if he signs that qualifying offer, it's a terrible situation for Detroit. Oof.
1: And it's a situation that puts everything at risk. Everything.
0: And obviously he'd be leaving money on the table and he would be taking a risk. Like, it's not a simple decision, but
1: he would have to get a max next summer just to break even based on the offer that's on the table.
0: Assuming avoidance of catastrophic injury and he'll buy insurance and all that stuff. He knows that that's going to be there.
1: And you know, Sacramento, for example, can't promise him anything.
0: Yeah.
1: But he knows it's going to be there.
0: I think we all heard. By the way, even if it wasn't, I know everybody and their brother says Sacramento. Even if it wasn't Sacramento, he would, if he was an unrestricted free agent and he has another good year, he's going to get the offer.
1: There will be a market for him that is at or near max.
0: It's a tough position to be in.
2: The market, I'll tell you what, the market's better next year, next summer. I know things can change and guys can extend.
0: Of course.
2: But the market right now is, it's probably the most we've had with teams with room in a while.
1: Bobby, what are we looking at? 5 or 6 teams with max money?
2: Right now, we got 8.
1: Okay.
2: Yeah.
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0: All right. So, Bobby, number seven comes in, the Charlotte Hornets.
1: So, sweethearts of the draft assets, money.
0: I guess. So, because let me just say this. Last year, they were 23rd in this. Okay. They have this, they have their best year in 5-7 years, whatever it is, depending on, can they make the play in? They trade two of their three best players.
2: Two of their four.
0: They trade two of their four best players. And they go up to seventh, Bobby, because of their draft capital. What about their draft capital is making somebody so excited?
1: Well, they wind up picking up an unprotected first from Phoenix in the Bridges trade. They picked up an unprotected first from Minnesota in the LaMelo trade. And you can make the argument, well, wait a minute, Bobby, you just said this thing's about for 3 years. Those picks are in 32 or 33, right? Like now they're, I think 33, right? They've got
2: the picks are 31 and 33, I believe.
1: They've got the potential to have three firsts this next June in an average draft, I would say, projected to be average draft. It's a Dallas first that's top two protected and a Miami pick that's top 14 protected. Yeah, they do have a lot of picks going forward. They've got some flexibility. Brandon Miller's extension, another guy who's extension eligible. That's going to be an interesting one to watch there. So their money could be trending a little bit down. They ranked high, and I think they ranked pretty well in management here. But yeah, I mean, seven is high for them for a team that hasn't. If they were okay, like a team that had just gotten to the first round and made some noise, I think you could make it. You could justify it a little bit more, but. Seven's a hard one for me on them.
2: I liked what Charlotte did this summer because they have a very clear direction for their franchise. They accumulated assets. But what they did this summer didn't make them better this year. It was a step back move to try to give them a higher ceiling. If this was a seven-year outlook, which is a ridiculous timeline in the NBA, I could see them being seven. Five?
1: I would probably put Utah. I think you could make a better case for, I'm not saying Utah at, you know, that should be the high, but I think you could make a better case for Utah at that number than Charlotte.
2: This is way too high. I don't like, are they going to win a playoff series in the next 3 years? I think that's a pretty risky bet to make.
0: My biggest admiration for what they did this year is they did not believe the team that they had was a team that they thought could win at a high level. And so they took two players that had increased their value in LaMelo and Miles Bridges, and they sold them. Our analysts believe they sold them well because they've ranked their draft two and money three, even though there's a very good chance Brandon Miller is going to get an extension. I think that they are committed to getting that deal done. And part of the reason why they got LaMelo's money off was to clear out the flexibility to make sure they could pay Brandon and still have a good spot. I just think seventh is aggressive here. Because ultimately, this team still needs cornerstone players.
2: They think they have two, but I don't think either of those guys are like first-team All-NBA in the future type of players, and Colin Knipl and Brandon Miller.
0: Well, there was a time when people thought LaMelo was that type of player, and they don't believe that he is, and so they moved on. So we'll see. The 76ers rank eighth, you know, I have no idea how long LeBron's going to be there. This is really more of a belief in the triumvirate of Maxi. You know, I also don't know how much Embiid's going to play. Bobby, I don't know when you vote on this. Obviously, they finished sixth in players because, you know. But when you're talking about the next 3 years, like LeBron is this year, you know, you can't look past this year. How many games is Embiid going to play in the next 3 years? I have no idea.
1: It's hard to put a crystal ball on them.
0: No kidding.
1: I think the only short bet is probably Maxey and Edgecombe, right? Those are your two guys who were, and how much better VJ gets.
0: And Jalen is under contract.
1: Yeah, and Jalen for next. Yeah, but listen, you could say like the likelihood is, you know, he's Jalen's extension eligible this summer. He's got for 1 year. The likelihood is that they're not going to extend him by October 19th. And then you could say, well, wait a minute, what happens next year when he's got 2 years left? Are they going to extend? Like, there's a lot of ifs. They're like, you know, Philadelphia is like great on paper. Like, if I just came from somewhere else and I didn't know what was going on, I looked at the roster, I'd be like, wow, this is really good. But I think there's a lot of questions as far as where they are. I would say they're in a better spot than they were probably in April. But there are questions as far as where this is going to go.
0: this is not a two timeline thing, but they kind of, LeBron is this year only, but meanwhile they have Maxey and
2: LeBron is this year plus maybe.
0: Right, but they have a core to go forward with too.
2: Well, that's like, the thing. They've got two former MVPs on the roster, LeBron and Embiid, and it's the other three starters that are by far the more important right. players in terms of the franchise's future.
0: Let me say this about Philly, and we'll talk about more when we get closer to the season, but I am very interested and excited about what Philly is going to be this year. They may win 58 games, which I think will probably get the number one seed. They may win 44 games. I don't know which it's going to be. I'm just going to point something out. They have seven new players. Okay. They have seven new players. Several of them are the type of players that require a lot of adjustment to in Jalen and LeBron, even though I think both of them have proven that they can play with other star players effectively. Just as a reminder, and not that the team is built around LeBron like these other teams were, but just as a reminder, the Miami Heat in 2010 started out 9-8. The Cleveland Cavaliers in 2014 started out 19-20. They were under 500 at midseason. The 2018-19 Lakers missed the playoffs. Okay?
1: What about the 13-14 Nets?
0: Ah. Well, that's a...
1: 10-21 on December 18th. How about that?
0: Yes. And then Garnett got hurt, right? And then
1: Lopez got hurt.
0: Lopez got hurt. But this is a LeBron thing. This is like when LeBron has arrived, his new teams haven't, it's taken a while. Now, I'm not arguing that 2014 LeBron is the same as 2026 LeBron. Also, there's some dynamics to this team that are different, but just keep that in mind. As you evaluate what the Sixers are going to be, especially out of the gate.
2: And well, and plus, Jaylen Brown might be the highest usage player on that team. Like, that's going to be a major adjustment. I mean, Joel Embiid has had everything revolve around him his entire career. Now he's what? Third or fourth in the pecking order?
0: Yeah. Well, Maxey was one of the highest usage players in the league last year. LeBron had his, this is not a stunning stat. Is not, but LeBron had his lowest usage of his career last year. My guess is it will be lower again this year. The Atlanta Hawks ranked 9th, management 7th. I don't know about that.
2: Well, they were going to be higher until the old USWB came along.
0: Yeah. I will say that our NBA rank is coming out next week, and I won't give it away, but I was pleased with where Jalen Johnson was regarded in NBA rank.
2: Well, that doesn't even factor in the fact that for a star caliber player, he's on one of the best deals in the league.
0: For sure. And not only that, but his contract doesn't go up. Isn't that a flat contract, Bobby?
1: 30 across the board.
0: So as the cap grows, which the cap, they just got a new projection this last week, Bobby, right? And it was slightly better than before.
1: An extra $2 million will be added to the cap from where it was projected.
0: Yeah. So every year the cap is, you know, projected to go up, what, 7 or 8%? And his contract goes up 0%. So his contract gets 7%, you know, roughly, gets 7% better every year. And when you're talking about apron stuff, that matters.
2: And, you know, we're ranking 8th in money. That's interesting. As far as playoff caliber teams, I'd have to look. I can't imagine too many playoff caliber teams are ranking higher than the Hawks in money. And, you know, I talk about NBA vultures kind of swirling around situations, ready to pounce. The Hawks are vultures. The Hawks, like, Bontemps was hired because nobody's better at sniffing out gloom and doom than the urine-soaked wet blanket. Bontemps is looking for situations for the Hawks to pounce because, Bobby, as you pointed out here, they're set up to be a cap space team next year. They've got three sizable expiring contracts this year. They do have a decent amount of picks, and they are hunting for a star to play alongside Jalen Johnson.
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6: I'm Ed Megan. We start with baseball, the wild card round on game today in the wild card. Right now, one game going on. They were in the bottom of the third of the Bronx. The Yankees trying to sweep the Red Sox. They are scoreless. Sonny Gray on the mound for Boston, trying to help force a game three tomorrow. The Yankees with a win would advance to face the Rays. Earlier, the Chicago White Sox became the first team to advance in the divisional round as they finished off a sweep of the Astros.
7: Infield up for Houston. 3-1 pitch. Swing and a ball in the air. Left field and deep. Alvarez back. Turns. Looks. Gone! Chase Mydroth rockets a three-run homer to left center. And the White Sox have taken a 7-3 lead.
6: That call from ESPN Radio's. The White Sox win it 7-3 to advance. The Phillies force a game three with the Braves tomorrow. They come back to beat Atlanta in extra innings 4-3 on an Alec Boehm homer. Also coming up later will be the Padres and the Cubs, with San Diego looking to finish off a sweep of that series. Turn to the NFL. Steelers cornerback Joey Porter Jr. has been moved out for tomorrow's game against Cleveland. Meanwhile, the agent for Falcons offensive tackle Jervon Dexter told ESPN's Adam Schefter that Dexter has agreed to a four-year extension. WNBA playoffs, two teams looking to advance. One game on ESPN. Atlanta is on its way as the Dream lead the Mystics 80-65 with 4.5 minutes to play, trying to finish off a sweep. That'll be followed by the Valkyries and the Wings. NHL action tonight. The Flyers and Penguins opening their season in Philadelphia. Last year, the Flyers knocked the Penguins out of the playoffs, but tonight, the second period, Penguins lead the Flyers 5-0.
8: Hey, it's Evan Cohen. Coming up Thursday, we'll get you ready for week four of the NFL, which kicks off with a huge AFC North battle as the 2-1 Steelers visit the 2-1 Browns. 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

0: old and stuff like that. But the way he throws over the middle is incredible. And he's so much more advanced than a lot of the quarterbacks in college football, maybe all of them at that part. It just makes it so much more exciting and so much more daring.
1: Yeah, Lane called him the hardest guy to play in America. That's right. I mean, you know, he's 14-2 as a starter now at Ole Miss. That was his fifth game against a top 10 opponent. He's got a bunch more coming up. You know, guys, I went and tried to count it up here. You think about the go-ahead drives he had. You know, he has the go-ahead last night where he runs it. They had Louisville to set up the field goal to win. He had, you know, go-ahead against Miami. I tried to count it up. He how many times in the fourth quarter he's let a go-ahead drive for Ole Miss, and he hasn't been there that long. I counted 9. And wow. It's still early in year two. I mean, I just don't think, you know, and he's gonna have his showdowns with Arch and with Gunnar Stockton and other guys coming up here. But like, there's nobody else you'd want to bet on in that spot than him, right? If you're tied or behind in the fourth and you need it, like that guy just does it over and over again.
2: I mean, if I'm an NFL GM, do you want to take the guy who had to fight for everything in his life, who was completely overlooked coming out of high school? No offense, Dan, ends up playing Division II ball in Michigan and, you know, has been doubted his entire life, showed up at Ole Miss as a third stringer for the most part, and ends up winning the job from Austin Simmons, who, by the way, isn't that bad when you look at him playing at Missouri. I mean, Lane said that last night. He said, ask Kirby Smart how tough the guy is to defend. You know, they scheme for him, and he makes Houdini's plays over and over again and made a few of them last night.
0: So, to me, the key to this game, I mean, look, Ole Miss, the first half, pretty much until LSU finally scored, but even then they come back with that incredible touchdown pass of Chambliss to Deuce Alexander, where he's on the fly and he just bullets it in, Verlander-type, you know, fastball, Matthew Stafford fastball. But the first half was incredible, and then LSU just makes the adjustments, comes out. This whole game had turned. LSU missed a field goal. It's 24-24, and it felt like the whole stadium was like exhausted emotionally, probably physically. They were coming down off the high, and it looked like it was going to be a crushing defeat, like historically crushing, like where do we go from here defeat. And Chambliss and to their credit, the play calling got better. The whole team got better. I mean, Lacey is out, the whole thing. What was it like, Mark, in the stadium when all of a sudden Ole Miss just kind of popped back? They were on the ropes. They were on the ropes and showed that resolve. What was it like there?
2: There was a ton of puckering going up, that's for sure. I mean, it's like, oh, hell, here we go. He's going to, you know, he fell behind 24-7 at the half, and here he comes. And, you know, it's going to hurt the worst way imaginable when he pulls it off at the end. It probably kind of feels like, Dan, after that 24-pack of Milwaukee's best or whatever it is the next morning. I mean, it was going to be brutal. Yeah. And, you know, I give Ole Miss credit, you know, to come back and then to, you know, look, they got it all the way down. LSU got it all the way down to the 6-yard line. And, you know, they made some adjustments in the secondary coming into the week, swapped a corner and a safety, and they got back Sharif Denson, the kid from Florida. And I thought they played a lot better in the first half. There weren't as many communication backdowns. But, you know, give Sam Levitt credit. You know, he's not the most accurate throw in the world, but the dude is tough as, you know, timber. And over and over again, I don't know that he can continue running that much in the SEC and survive till the end of the season. But, you know, they had a shot, and everybody in the stadium was holding their breath. And then when the ball bounced off the kid's helmet and was intercepted in the end zone, you start hearing calling Baton Rouge, and the place is going absolutely nuts. I thought that was a tremendous parting shot on Ole Miss's behalf.
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0: I thought the crowd pop at the end there, Mark. And then also, man, 11 seconds left in the first half. And that ball he throws, I think with no timeouts, like just guns it over the middle. Great execute. But how, just what was the crowd like riding the highs of that last night?
1: It was nuts because I thought that was a huge moment when LSU finally gets it together and scores with less than a couple minutes left in the half, and then LSU's getting the ball to start the second half. He thought it was going to be a two for one there, a big change in momentum, and Chambliss takes him right down the field. And that throw, I think it was to Alexander, right, on like a skinny post. It looked like he backs up. And then he goes, it looks like he's going to run. And then all of a sudden, he just throws it on a dime to the streaking receiver in the end zone. I'm like, whoa, where'd that come from? I mean, it was tremendous.
0: Not just, I mean, Alexander, we know he's awesome, but I, man, really impressed by Treylon Ray, really impressed by Caleb Odom. Like the connection that Chambliss has with his guys. I know some of them are new, but like I think that really showed up. And I think that showed up on the other side too, where, you know, especially when you take Tre'Davious Green out of the game, and that's a huge loss for LSU. You know, there's just a bunch of like really critical moment throws for Leavitt that are just a little high, just a little off. Interested to see kind of who eventually emerges as his guys besides Winnie Watkins at receiver that you can really count on in those spots. And I think with Chambliss, like he had no fear throwing. You know, it looked like even in those big moments, it looked like he's been playing with those guys for years. And you know, man, it was great drama. I wonder, Mark. I know you were in the post game press conference with Lane. Did he say what were the halftime ChatGPT prompts that helped them turn it around?
1: Yeah, I think he called our buddy Tom Mars for some halftime motivation advice. You know, he said, look, I said earlier in the week, I thought the team that would win would be the team that handled the first 10 to 15 minutes best, and it, you know, and didn't do something stupid and wasn't overwhelmed by the crowd and the emotion and the atmosphere. And he said, look, we walked into a storm and didn't handle it well. And I think it was a matter of just getting his guys in the locker room and calming everybody down. I mean, you knew they were going to come back in the second half. You knew Ole Miss wasn't going to blow them out 45-7 or
0: For
1: something.
0: sure.
1: You know, LSU's too good of a football team. But I thought it was just mostly Leavitt was not good in the first half. I thought he played much better in the second half. You know, losing Green is a tremendous loss, and Lane didn't offer many specifics after the game, but said it doesn't look good. And I guess now we know why he wanted DaQuan Wright on his team.
2: Yeah. If only he had those pros, they would have had a chance. Hey, look, this is still a 12-team playoff this year. They haven't wrecked the regular season yet. They're dying to. They want to save everything but the regular season. So this loss matters. And LSU's got one now. And anything more than two is you get real, real, real nervous, which means they might not want to lose again, or maybe they can lose one. They've got Texas A&M next week, who did not play well in the loss to Kentucky that we'll discuss. And I don't know, maybe they're wounded and coming in. I don't know how you respond from the emotion of this night. It's such a unique event. They kind of have a little bit of time, but man, Kentucky, Mississippi State, neither of these are gimmies anymore. And then they got a late deal with Bama, Texas, and Tennessee, all in a row. What do you think of LSU's playoff chances at this spot, Max? We'll do the same for Ole Miss in a sec.
0: Yeah, I think it's treacherous. And I, you know, you could say, okay, yeah, A&M is not the team we thought they would be. You certainly got exposed by Kentucky yesterday. But that's going to be a really tough one. You know, I think Mike Elko is going to, you know, whip his team into shape this week after a game like that. And what a brutal loss at home. Like, there's just, yeah, you're right, Dan. You go through the schedule, and there's just not a lot that you're just sort of writing off as automatic wins, especially if Leavitt, you know, obviously, what a miracle that he was able to play in this game after all of his ailments. But, you know, you got to keep him healthy, and you got to, you know, you've got to you know, the Trinidad's Green injury, you know, I hope it's not severe, but I mean, you're going to need some injury luck to kind of get through this run, because this is a team that, you know, you didn't get that second portal in the spring to go fix all your needs. You tried the NFL portal and it didn't work, but I think you've got, this is the team you got, and they're still learning on the go. And you are seeing guys step up, I think, on both sides of the ball. But, you know, man, I don't know if LSU, the level we saw against Clemson, it's just, that's going to be the question. It's just like, can they, and obviously we know a little more about Clemson now, but like, man, can you sustain that level of high play here over 12 games? I think it's going to be really tough to do. I'm not saying that they're going to go 6-6 by any means, but they're going to be one of those teams, I think, that's like kind of right on the fringe there of like, if you're a 9-3 like Texas was last year, and you've got a loss to an opponent people didn't expect, then it's going to be like, man, you're probably campaigning to try to get into this thing.
2: Yeah. And Mark, same question about LSU and Ole Miss. Ole Miss is at Florida next week, at Vanderbilt, Missouri at Texas. They still got Georgia late, and who knows what Oklahoma is going to be. And then they get the Egg Bowl way at the end, and Mississippi State's pretty good. So, but they've got that advantage at 3-0. So playoff thoughts on both teams from your perspective.
1: Yeah, I kept LSU in, I think, at number 10 for this week, just because A&M lost and, you know, USC's defense didn't look great. And, you know, Penn State hasn't played anybody yet. I did have Penn State in there. But, you know, I moved Ole Miss up to number 2 behind Texas. I just think they've got one of the better wins in the country. I think they've got the two best players in the country when Lacey's healthy. I think Chambliss might be the best player in the country, but they got to be careful next week going into the Swamp. I think the early line is the Gators by 1.5, which is surprising, but John Summerall's got them playing well. They got one of the best receiver rooms in the country, and we know how Ole Miss's defense has struggled at times. Buster Faulkner's been drawing them up for Aaron Filo, who's played well so far. So that's suddenly a huge game in Gainesville next week. And, you know, Pete Golding said this wasn't our Super Bowl, but it was for about 10 months. And for the fans and the program and Keith Carter, the athletics director, I mean, they wanted this one bad. And, you know, it's emotionally, they've got to rebound pretty quickly.
2: Yeah, I think that for Ole Miss, a loss would have been just devastating. Again, for the program, Lane would have had this advantage, you know, even a greater advantage over the program in recruiting. And then, you know, momentum for everything. They do an incredible job with their collective and trying to build the program up under these new rules to where they could be a powerhouse in the SEC, which they struggled to do for decades before. And that's why this new era is a little better for some of these other teams that have that will. But I do love that this game mattered has real meaning beyond just the emotional meaning of what was just a fabulous night. It was the Ole Miss fans showed out. They did everything you would expect. Again, the fact that Lane Kiffin had been back to a number of these games, including the Tennessee one where he got golf balls and mustard bottles thrown at him, and he seemed overwhelmed more by this. Obviously, there's not that there was no buffer of time. The players pointing at him, all of that, just an absolutely fantastic night for college football. It's just, I don't know. You almost can't explain it to other people how this went down or all the little stuff I mentioned. Earlier in the day, although not much earlier because of all the lightning delays, Alabama, FSU, Florida State 21-6, they were up. I've seen teams play better when they fire their coach, never when an AD gets fired. That was kind of weird. See, kind of pro sports, but they were playing great. And then there was a lightning delay, and then Keylon Russell just went crazy, 320 yards, three touchdowns through the air, 57-yard run on his own. He can absolutely fly. Really, really good win for Bama. I know Florida State, you can say they're not going to have a great team, but they're playing really well there. Max, what are your thoughts on the Tide win?
0: Keylon Russell's coming. I mean, if you go watch that house call from 57 yards out in the third quarter that ripped that game open, like there's just not a lot of guys that can do what he can do when he's really clicking and figuring it out. And when we're watching him kind of grow up as he goes here, but 23 of 33 of the air against Florida State, playing from behind, as you said, for a bunch of that game. You know, I think that you see the run game is starting to come together with their true freshman Crowell and Brown. They ran it well against Florida State in the fourth quarter when they needed to. And I just think, you know, like when you watch like Chambliss and Levitt go head to head, you just like, you see all the experience and savviness and all that kind of stuff. Like Bama is younger and, you know, they're probably, you know, they could get into more of these types of shootouts. They could get into some traps and some trouble, but God, the trajectory of where DeBoer's got that offense going right now, I think is really exciting. And I just think by the time we're seeing Keelan Russell play his best football, like I think it's going to be Heisman level football.

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0: this Bama team, you know, I had questions about the offensive line coming into the year. I had questions about the offensive line coming into the year. And look, last week against Kentucky, they got off to a slow start and then blew out Kentucky in the second half. I think they're just looking for the consistency. DeBoer and Ryan Grubb. I got to give a shout out to Ashton Daniels, the Florida State quarterback. His father, Juan, took my starting job in high school when I was a senior, and he was a freshman. He ended up playing the NFL, and I didn't even end up playing in college. But, you know, he's a kid that's bounced around from Stanford to Auburn and now to Florida State. And I think he had four total touchdowns, threw for 377 yards, had some turnovers. But that Alabama defense, I thought, was going to be better. And they've got to find some consistency as well. But, yeah, it'll be interesting to see what Florida State does with DeBoer, because I think they've got an off week maybe after they play Miami, and they could be 2-5 at that point. And I was talking to David Hale, who was at the game with me last night, and he said that probably is the most logical place for it to happen. But, man, Florida State is struggling so much financially. I just still don't know if they want to write a $49 million check.
1: Yeah, with Norvell.
0: Only if Jimbo comes back.
1: DeBoer's
0: only if Jimbo comes back. Yeah,
1: Jimbo.
0: If Jimbo comes back and coaches, you know, you only have to pay him for each win, is what I've heard, which would be amazing.
1: Jimbo will work.
0: That's
1: wins.
0: A way to save some money. Yeah, I'd love to. There's no way,
1: especially late in Jimbo's career, but yeah, man, that'd be tough. Like last year, the UMass coach would have been on like food stamps. I mean, if you don't get that going, can't make the mortgage.
0: Hey, no disrespect.
1: Talking about
0: no disrespect. The 3-0
1: Minutemen. 3-0
0: Minutemen.
1: Kidding me? Tall Cotton now. He's probably buying a Lexus if he's getting paid by the win. I mean, it's just goes. I tell you, quarterback who's playing a lot better, Lincoln Keenholz for Louisville. 14 to 23, 219 yards, 3 touchdowns. His total slugfest. Louisville beats SMU 41-31. This is a huge game in the ACC. 7 lead changes. The game was absolutely crazy. There were multiple touchdown runs of 50 yards. Kendrick Raphael had this huge game. Jennings threw for 257, but 2 picks. The interceptions get him. Louisville wins the game. They moved to 3-0 in a big ACC game. What say you, Max?
2: Yeah, I think, you know, I have a piece this week on ESPN of like the September surprises of like the guys out of the portal that have, you know, exceeded expectations that were not top 100 guys. Boy, I got a tough call between Lincoln Keenholz and Michael Hawkins Jr. for the QB spot there, man. Keenholz has been awesome. You know, that was, you know, they invested a lot of money there and bet on Lincoln Keenholz, a guy that had only thrown 36 passes over 3 years at Ohio State, and you just kind of didn't totally know. But Jeff Brohm doesn't miss when it comes to transfer quarterbacks, and certainly not in his time at Louisville. You know, 2 really big tests in their first 3. Really fun to watch. And, you know, I think that was probably for Brohm and for Louisville, probably their biggest home win since they shocked Notre Dame in 2023. You look at the road ahead here, Louisville does not face Miami in the regular season. And I think they probably should be favored to win most or all their games ahead. So, I mean, I think if they stay on this pace, you know, it's super early. And I'm not saying SMU's like out of this or anything like that, but that did feel like one of those games that you may look back on and say that, you know, winner of that game, you know, gets to go Charlotte at the end there. So, yeah, awesome start from Louisville. And, you know, Lincoln Keenholz. I think if you're an Ohio State fan watching him a little bit, you're sort of like, would have been nice to see that. Would have been nice to get a little glimpse of that here over the last 3 years.
0: I was at the Ole Miss Louisville game in Nashville, the opener, and he didn't play well in the first half. And I was like, how much do they play this kid? But I agree with Mike. I mean, Brohm's so good working with quarterbacks. Yeah. Brown averaged 16.3 yards a carry yesterday, ran for 163. They spent a lot of money on Trey Richardson, too, the slot guy from Vanderbilt who can fly. So, yeah, looking at Louisville's schedule, they'll be favored by double digits or more until they get to Pitt and Kentucky at the end of the year, probably.
1: Yeah. The big upset of the day, Kentucky. I mean, look, there were people around that Kentucky program who just felt, you know, they could have had Bama last week and should have had Bama last week, and they didn't. They let them up, didn't get it done. Instead, they go into Texas A&M. They go into College Station, win 31-21. Huge program-defining statement victory for Will Stein. At the same time, this is alarm bells for A&M. They got a tough schedule. Marcel Reed, too many turnovers for the Aggies. I mean, Texas A&M did a lot of good things, but there were just too many turnovers. They raised the stakes now. They got to go to Baton Rouge next week. And this is a playoff team returning a lot of players, high expectations, although a lot of people wondered whether they were a product of their schedule a year ago. This is a tough loss for them. So either program or both, what do you think, Max?
2: Yeah, I mean, that was a bit of the brutal awakening for A&M fans in that one. And that it's, you know, you're kind of seeing similar to Oregon a week ago. I think there's a little bit of reckoning there with like, okay, maybe we were hard on the guy. Maybe Colin Klein was pretty good at calling an offense and managing, Marcel Reed to the best of his ability. And you're seeing Avery Johnson kill it with Klein again this year at K-State. A&M promoted from within with its OC spot and with its play calling. Didn't go into the portal to upgrade a quarterback after making the playoff. 26-49 day for Marcel Reed. You know, obviously, you know, two picks. The picks are always bad, but I think the fourth down throw on the run was brutal. Like, just a lot of frustrations there. I don't have a subscription to TexAgs, but I bet it was a colorful night on the boards for the fan base there. And, you know, credit to Will Stein and Joe Sloan for putting the pieces together offensively to be really competitive right away. Efficient day from Minchie. C.J. Baxter's healthy, ran it really well against Texas A&M. And Mike Elko said it. You know, that was an ass-kicking. He said that to Will Stein's face on the field afterward and said the same afterward. Like, in the post-game, like, that is a big stock down there for A&M if you viewed them as, like, a pretty safe playoff pick.
0: Yeah, our buddy, I like you said, Max, I don't have a subscription to TexAgs, but our buddy Dave Wilson sent me some screenshots last night. And, you know, they're taking it pretty well, comparing it to Dennis Franchione's 77-0 loss to Oklahoma. That was it. There's no coming back from
1: that's
0: this.
1: Good.
0: Typical Texas A&M, Texas A&M Aggies. No program other than maybe Arkansas does a better job of self-sabotaging itself than Texas A&M. But, you know, the court, I love Elko. I think he's one of the best coaches in the country. It's similar to Oregon with Lanning. When he had both his coordinators left, he promotes from within. And he said, I wanted him coaching for us and not somebody else because I knew they were ready. And it hasn't looked good so far. But, you know, Reed is a tremendous athlete and has made big plays at times. But it's just too many mistakes over and over again.
1: Speaking of self-sabotage in Arkansas, what the hell, Razorback fans? This is a bitter group. I respect the bitterness and the defeatism. Georgia demolishes them 45-17, but Arkansas fans were ready for that. They're 1-2 under new coach Ryan Silverfield's first season. They got just crushed by Utah and Georgia, and, you know, was not good. But there is a mass protest. There was a fan group that decided to do a reverse sellout. They tried to get no one to show up at the game, like go COVID on it, play it in an empty stadium. There was almost no one. The pregame tailgate was described as a complete ghost town. I don't know. Still seemed like people were eating some. There were paper bags over fans' heads. Somebody had a sign that made the broadcast, "At least we have basketball." It was not John Calipari in a mask. It was just some rando. They are all over Hunter Yurecek, who is the chair of the College Football Playoff Committee, I think. Or at least is on the cut, but is now dealing with an absolute. I've never seen a program this angry three games into a new coach's tenure. Have you, Mark? You've been around the SEC a long time, but this is wild. They got look, their budget is too small. There's going to be a study on their feasibility of competitiveness or something. Like, it is ugly at Arkansas.
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0: Dan, you left out the most humiliating thing of the day. Oh, did you guys catch this during the broadcast? So Georgia's defensive line, they felt like they weren't getting enough good work in this game. And so during a TV timeout, they got footage of the D linemen were doing some drills to stay fresh. Essentially treating Arkansas like a scrimmage. And Kirby was asked about after the game and said, yeah, that's what our coach wanted. He felt like they weren't running the ball enough. We wanted to stay loose and get some good work out of this game. You know what I mean? We don't want to waste the opportunity to squeeze in some extra practice during this Arkansas game. And that's a low for you. I think,
1: you're limited hours, right? Don't you?
0: I understand why the base is all the way out on Hunter Yurecek. That's, they've been building up that for a few years now. I texted some buddies. I was just like, explain this to me. Like, how could they be, this was after two games. I was like, how could they be this out on Silverfield this quickly? And they're just like, well, they were never in on Silverfield. So that's, what do you expect? And I think that's probably a product of a little bit of just what a wacky SEC carousel that was, that, you spend all this time building up to, we think we're getting Alex Kolisch, we think we're getting Rhett Lashley, we think we're getting Eric Morris, and you end up with Ryan Silverfield after the way the dominoes fell there. And I think that was disappointing to people. But yeah, I can't, it's bad, but I am surprised. I don't know that it just feels like way too early to be like, yep, this is going to be a one and done. Obviously it should be like, it doesn't make any sense. This is why we got to expand the playoff, Dan. This is why we got to open the door to more programs because people should not have to experience this kind of frustration.
1: Skunk running loose in the stadium. Not a good sign. Not a good visual. People who do not have problems. All my West Virginia Mountaineers. Rich Rod takes the Mountaineers to Charlotte. It was a Duke Mayo's classic. As if you needed to encourage West Virginia fans to drink more than what they already do. They were drinking mayo in the stands. They were so happy to defeat Virginia 38-27. Michael Hawkins Jr., 5 total touchdowns. The offense looks like a Rich Rod offense. Like, he's got his personnel kind of here. And WVU is 3-0, a wild deal. A really quality win over Virginia. Thoughts on that one, Max?
0: Man, Michael Hawkins Jr., I feel like if he had stayed at Oklahoma, which he had no reason to, but if he had stayed at Oklahoma, he probably would have been subbed into the game here at some point against Michigan or New Mexico with how rough things have been for the Sooners. But what a great career move by him to go out to Morgantown with Rich Rod, with Cam Cook, the Jacksonville State transfer. And those guys have just been dominant. And huge win over Virginia. Rich Rod, he's 3-0. That's his second win already over a top 25 opponent for a job that was like just a complete roster flip rebuild when he got back there. Michael Hawkins, number 2 this morning in the updated QBR rankings nationally, because he's just been an elite on the run. I think you've seen growth as a passer. West Virginia, I think they're going to be a problem. You watch Texas Tech Houston on Friday and sort of like, okay, maybe BYU is definitely the best team in this conference. I don't know. There's probably 5, 6, 7 teams that are looking at the top and feel like it's wide open and they got a shot. And the vibes are very strong from West Virginia. Rich Rod said he had Red Solo Cup plans for after the game. And I think a lot of their fans do.
1: So there's a big, I wouldn't say big, but there's a little rivalry between Virginia and West Virginia over the song Country Roads. Country Road, Take Me Home. It's obviously big in West Virginia. People say in Virginia that it was actually written about Virginia because the Blue Ridge Mountains are mostly in Virginia and the Shenandoah River is overwhelmingly in Virginia, and John Denver never actually went to West Virginia. And they like to give the West Virginia people a little hell that even their most famous song isn't theirs. Should this game At least they should be play this thing annually and have it determine who the song is actually about. Could we add some stakes to that and make it like the country roads, or is it just West Virginia? Does West Virginia get to claim it forever, or is there anything to this Virginia claim?
0: And you're saying we co-opt this and we make it like a John Denver Mayo Bowl, basically?
1: Yeah, yeah. I mean, the Mayo, everyone likes the Mayo Bowl. It's not the Pop-Tart, but it's close. But could we make this the John Denver Bowl or something? I don't know. Is there something here that we could have bring the song into it?
0: I like it.
1: I don't think you should take this from West Virginia. I think the Virginia people are kind of bullies with this. Let the West Virginia people have this song. They love it. It's now it's globally popular. All of that. Quickly, you mentioned the Texas Tech victory Friday night. Absolute banger up in Lubbock, 28-26 over Houston. Connor Wegman was terrific, made the big plays, but it came down to a goal line stand for Tech and stopping him right at the inch yard line. Thoughts on the on Texas Tech holding off Houston to kind of still maintain that Big 12 dominance right now?
0: Work in progress for Texas Tech. You know, I think big to get Kenny Johnson and Jacoby Williams and some of the guys who stepped up for them when they did. I think you saw Will Hammond gain some confidence as it went along after they threw out Tommy Castellanos for the first snap of the night on offense, and he tried to throw a ball away and threw a pick. That was not a great omen or a great start for Texas Tech. Impressive by Connor Wegman, and I think Houston is going to stay in this race, and you know, I just think there's enough experience and enough guys coming back there that, you know, they showed that you know, they played a much tougher than they did a year ago, and had the chance there, you know, on the two pointer after a great drive to go and try and tie it. So, you know, I thought an impressive fight from Willie Fritz's squad. All he does is win everywhere he goes, and he's going to continue to win at Houston. But I think it's a very different challenge for Joe McGuire this year without Brendan Sorsby and without all these NFL players that they had a year ago. And you see the difference. You know, I think they're kind of like I said about Alabama. Like, I think there's going to be growth over the course of the season where you feel like by the end of it, they're a lot better team. But right now they're learning on the go and making mistakes. Very talented. Good to see them get Trey White back. LaDainian Guyton, the true freshman, that they took out of Georgia, Mark. That guy is a freak show. Certainly looks like the next David Bailey over there. So you can see the chess pieces. They're just still trying to kind of figure out how to play it.
1: Kamario Taylor, Mississippi State, 4 touchdown passes, massive come from behind victory against South Carolina. You, Max, you and I have been talking about him since week one. He's unbelievably good. I mean, like, he is so good. I went back and looked at his recruiting rankings. I'm not sure what did everyone miss? He was a third-ranked player in Mississippi. Wasn't eighth-best quarterback. Things. I mean, this guy is phenomenal. They've now manhandled Minnesota. They went to South Carolina and won. I know it's South Carolina. I know they were chanting Fire Shade Beamer at the end of that thing. But they got Mizzou this week and then Alabama. At what point is Mississippi State for real as a team? And how good is this guy, Max?
0: Yeah, I think we've been doing the small sample Heisman segment. Would you say, is it kind of consensus one Trinidad, like is two Kamario Taylor at this point?
1: I think Darian Mensah gets in there still.
0: Mensah?
1: Yeah, he's hovering. And there's still Arch and Tony. The name I power, mean, but
0: yeah. I just to stare down, to go into the road again and to stare down a 16-0 deficit, you know, and rally back the way they did. And, you know, once again, filling up the highlight reel as he went, he's 5th in total offense right now, top 6 in QBR. This team is going to pull upsets like that. That's just, you know, you can see it coming. They've already been doing it. The way that he responded when it wasn't right and got, you know, just stayed chill and kept playing. Really cool to see. I think Mississippi State, I would assume as we record this, I would assume they're going to move into the AP top 25 for the first time in Jeff Levy's tenure. They had lost 19 of their last 20 SEC games entering Saturday. So it's a huge step forward. And honestly, guys, I think if we threw out all the priors and the preseason rankings and stuff, there's a few of these teams right now, and Bill Connolly posted his resume, SP Plus. There's a few of these teams, Mississippi State, UCLA, maybe Northwestern, who destroyed Colorado. There's a few of these teams that if you just threw out all the priors, you'd say, like, man, are they like a top 10, top 15 team right now? I think you'd probably say that about Mississippi State being in that, maybe that top 10 range just based on what they've done so far. Big Dylan Stewart fans. Did come back, though. Dylan Stewart looked like a monster once again. So that was encouraging to see his resume, SP Plus. There's a few of these teams, Mississippi State, UCLA, maybe Northwestern, who destroyed Colorado. There's a few of these teams that if you just threw out all the priors, you'd say, like, man, are they like a top 10, top 15 team right now? I think you'd probably say that about Mississippi State being in that, maybe that top 10 range just based on what they've done so far. Big Dylan Ten Stewart fans. Did come back, though. Dylan Stewart looked like a monster once again. So that was encouraging to see. But yeah, it's a little surprising to see some of the Fire Beamer stuff. Right. This again, though, Dan, this is what we lose if we expand this playoff.
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0: It's 24-24, and you could just, it felt like the whole stadium was like exhausted emotionally, probably physically. They were coming down off the high, and it looked like it was going to be, it was going to be a crushing, crushing defeat, like historically crushing, like where do we go from here defeat. And Chambliss, and to their credit, the play calling got better. The whole team got better. I mean, Lacey is out, the whole thing. What was it like, Mark, in the stadium when all of a sudden Ole Miss just kind of popped back? They were on the ropes. They were on the ropes and showed that resolve. What was it like there?
1: There was a ton of puckering going up, that's for sure. I mean, it's like, oh, hell, here we go. He's going to, he fell behind 24-7 at the half, and here he comes, and, it's going to hurt the worst way imaginable when he pulls it off at the end. It probably kind of feels like Dan after that 24-pack of Milwaukee's best or whatever it is the next morning. I mean, it was going to be brutal.
0: Yeah.
1: And, I give Ole Miss credit, to come back and then to, look, they got it all the way down. LSU got it all the way down to the 6-yard line. And, they made some adjustments in the secondary coming into the week, swapped a corner and a safety, and they got back Sharif Denson, the kid from Florida. And I thought they played a lot better in the first half. There weren't as many communication backdowns. But, give Sam Levitt credit. He's not the most accurate throw in the world, but the dude is tough as, timber. And over and over again, I don't know that he can continue running that much in the SEC and survive till the end of the season. But, they had a shot, and everybody in the stadium was holding their breath. And then when the ball bounced off the kid's helmet and was intercepted in the end zone, you start hearing calling Baton Rouge, and the place is going absolutely nuts. I thought that was a tremendous parting shot on Ole Miss's behalf.
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1: I mean, it's you play all of the teams enough, so I hate the fact that we don't get that in baseball. I understand why they do it in football, because you don't have a chance to play everybody in your league. You don't have a chance to play everybody in the sport. But in baseball, they do. I don't understand why we can't reseed once we get to the postseason. It just doesn't make any sense to me. Because, listen, as a Yankees fan, I want to have a build in the drumbeat throughout the postseason leading up to the big moment when you have the best two teams in the league on a collision course to play for it all to get to the World Series. I don't understand why it's in the DS. It should be in the CS.
0: Tonight, 8 p.m. Eastern, Game 3, of course, between the Phillies and the Braves. You'll hear it right here on ESPN Radio. 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You got tonight. You want to do DraftKings? You want to get three games parlay tonight? How about the three games going on after 8 p.m. Eastern tonight? You've got MLB, the one I just mentioned, in Philly and Atlanta. Mm-hmm. You've got the NFL with the Steelers and the Browns. And you have Game 3 tonight, Fever Aces, elimination game WNBA. That's not a bad little three.
1: So are you putting together the pick of the day for me? I like it.
2: Doing the work for you.
1: I like it.
0: I'm get not, into it. Do a little nap
1: sports
0: in the afternoon.
1: Equinox, Evan Cohen getting active.
2: A lot happening.
1: I'm with it.
0: Trade in the NFL. We'll get to that after CC has this about DraftKings.
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4: We are unsportsmanlike here on ESPN Radio. 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Late last night, a trade went down in the NFL. A trade that was hinted at by one of the teams for a while. And that would be the Dallas Cowboys trading for cornerback Joey Porter Jr. from the Pittsburgh Steelers. The Steelers on Wednesday night agreed to trade Porter to the Cowboys for a 27 sixth round pick and a 28 second round pick. Sources told ESPN, of course, there was the guaranteed money dispute with Joey Porter Jr. and the Pittsburgh Steelers. The Dallas Cowboys had been hinting at the idea of we'll add if there's someone to add. We'll go out there and use draft capital if there's someone to add. There's nothing more dangerous than an old man with money was the quote from Jerry Jones. CC, what did the Cowboys get here in Joey Porter Jr.?
5: Well, they got somebody that can lock down when it comes to being able to cover receivers man-to-man. I got to be honest, looking at the Cowboys secondary and their depth chart, Joey Porter Jr. may well step in and be the best player in that secondary. He's that good, right? And so I think the Dallas Cowboys had to find a way to try to upgrade on the defensive end. And their biggest needs were edge rusher and secondary. Now, Siobhan Revell and Kobe Durant had some injuries that they sustained in the early goings. Those aren't expected to be long term, but with guys in the back end being nicked up, it created even more urgency for the Cowboys to make a move in that aspect of their team. So I like the decision to go after somebody like Joey Porter Jr. He brings an aggressiveness. He brings a swagger. We know who his daddy was. We know all of the things that come along with that in terms of the culture, the attitude. The Dallas Cowboys need that on the defensive side of the ball. And so this is why Jerry Jones got aggressive and gave up a second-round pick in 2028 in order to acquire JPJ.
6: He's also probably looking at the landscape of that division and saying, if we're going to be aggressive, now's the time to do it. First couple weeks of the season, all these teams are finding their rhythm, but you have the Giants, who have their quarterback, who's lost for the season, unfortunately, and you have the Commanders with Jaden Daniels banged up. I know that they just won a game, but how sustainable is that, and how good are they going to be?
5: Yeah.
6: Meanwhile, while the Eagles are sitting there at 2-1, there's questions about the offense. There's questions about that team. So Jerry's probably looking at the Cowboys and saying, I felt great about my squad heading into the season. Through the first 3 weeks, are there areas of improvement? Sure. But if I can go out there and remedy some of that, if I can help this team, I think we might have a pretty good shot to win the division.
4: You think his back is going to magically feel better for Sunday?
5: Well, listen, you're not trading what the Cowboys traded for him if they don't believe that they can get him on the field. Because they need bodies at this point. Now, based on the reporting around this, it doesn't sound like a deal is imminent. But I got to imagine if you're Joey Porter Jr., this is a situation where if you're agreeing to go to the Dallas Cowboys and you've been holding out essentially or holding in with the Pittsburgh Steelers because of money, that there is some type of framework that's in place that makes you feel more than comfortable with stepping on the field right now for them. So I got to believe that Joey Porter Jr. is going to play sooner rather than later.
4: Well, and this Sunday, I mean, Cowboys-Texans is such a big game already. It's like a life on the line game for the Texans.
5: Yeah.
4: And a what the hell were you talking about all offseason Cowboys players game if they lose? Like, if you way more interesting. Like, tonight, and we'll get to all of this, but speaking of the Steelers, tonight, the Browns and the Steelers. Insanely interesting if you project wins for both teams and then connect dots, right? Like, oh, imagine if they win, what happens? This game, Cowboys-Texans, which Porter may or may not play in, if you project losses for both teams and the Texans start 0-4, you can't then revert back to, well, they started 0-3 last year. Cool. They're 0-4 this year. Mm. Cowboys 1-3, and it's like, all right, well, you're 1-3. Yeah, the Eagles may not be as good as you thought they were initially, or I thought they were because their defense. They have the Rams this weekend, so that's theoretically tough. Giants are without a starting quarterback in Jackson Dart, so maybe you still have a path. But at 1-3, and as Adam Schefter just tweeted out, the Cowboys now have two players they traded for to want lucrative extensions, Joey Porter Jr. and George Pickens, both of whom are represented by Micah Parsons' agent, David Mulligetta. Mm. That's his name. David Mulligetta.
5: Jerry Jones going to know that name.
4: That's where I'm going. So when you're saying, CC, that there's likely a wink-wink deal, then I also have to assume progress has been made between Jones and Mulligetta. And if progress has been made between Jones and Mulligetta, then I have to ask, why couldn't they do that a few years ago? Because are they actually better off without Micah? Because all of this stems from, we're going to remove Micah, and then get all these pieces, whether it's Quinnen Williams, whether it's Kenny Clark, and now Joey Porter Jr. Are the Dallas Cowboys better with multiple defenders versus the one great defender?
5: Well, I've been saying that for years now. I thought that the Dallas Cowboys should move on from Micah Parsons and try to spread those resources across the rest of the roster. Now, we'll see what ends up happening. We'll see who ends up being right. Both teams right now don't look great. If you're looking at the Certainly Packers not. And the Cowboys. So we'll see who wins when it comes to the Micah Parsons trade. But this is a big chip for the Dallas Cowboys. This is really important to be able to add a player like Joey Porter Jr. The Dallas Cowboys this season, they've given up 7 passing touchdowns already. Right? There are only 3 teams in the NFL that have given up more passing touchdowns. Joey Porter Jr. has not allowed a passing touchdown into his coverage since week 8 of 2023.
6: Ooh.
5: Yeah, that's over 1,000 snaps in coverage.
4: 1,000.
5: It's by far the longest streak in the National Football League right now. So that's what you're adding. He allows just a 55.9 passer rating into his coverage. So that's what the Dallas Cowboys are getting in theory.
4: So if they max out ability, not only money, if they max out the ability of Joey Porter, the ability of Quinnen Williams, the ability of Kenny Clark, that is more valuable to a defense than the singular maxing out of effort and ability of Micah Parsons.
5: Well, here's the thing, Ev. I don't even know how you would try to quantify that beyond winning football games. That's all that matters.
4: Well, right now they did more winning with Micah than without him.
5: But my point is this. Can Joey Porter Jr. help you move this defense forward from what we saw in Brazil in week 3?
4: Okay, that's a great question. I know you hate the hypotheticals you can't prove, but I'll throw it this way.
5: But I mean, that's what's fresh in Jerry Jones' mind.
4: If he's defending Zay Flowers. If he's defending, now they're not in man, they were in zone. Well, so
5: they were in man, that's the problem.
4: No, they weren't man.
5: They weren't in man,
4: zone.
5: They should have been in zone. Yeah.
4: But if he was the one defending Zay Flowers,
5: you feel a lot better about your chances.
4: They're 2-1.
5: And I guess that's the point, though. When you have Joey Porter Jr. and you can put him on opposing team's number one receiver, you know, you have a better chance of being able to stop moments like that happening.
4: Got it. So while Jerry Jones has been hinting at this for a while, there's an argument simultaneously, this was planned for a while, and reactionary off of Sunday. Because he doesn't want to see that again.
5: Well, I mean, listen, I said this for weeks, that this is somebody that should be on the Cowboys' radar, along with the Detroit Lions. Like, right, I said Joey Porter Jr., amongst other names that were edge rushers up front. It makes sense that the Cowboys would make this move.
4: Our guy, Harry Douglas, will join us, Freddie and Harry, coming up next. We're on Sportsmanlike, presented by Progressive Insurance.
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0: if Jackson Dart isn't your guy or J.J. McCarthy isn't your guy, how are you going to find a guy other than continued losing?
1: John Harbaugh is their biggest asset, I think, by way of trade. So the Giants advance.
2: Giants advance, so we're going chalk here. It's the day bowl.
0: It's what we just saw in MetLife Stadium.
2: Wow. That's right.
0: Is it going to be a monsoon, too? Do we get a monsoon and Michelle Madness?
2: I can't believe we have this matchup again. Which team should be more scared of their quarterback situation? Is it the number one overall seed, the Tennessee Titans, or our number two seed, the New York Giants? Evan.
0: Apparently any team that took a quarterback in 2025.
2: Apparently.
1: Not the Saints.
0: That's a good point.
1: Not the Saints. Tyler Shuck. The answer would be the Tennessee Titans, because they at some point have to think, oh my God, did we get this thing wrong? The Giants are not thinking, did we get this thing wrong? They're just hoping, can we get them healthy for a 17-game season?
2: CC.
0: This Titans.
1: Smalls, this backfired for you. That's your guy.
3: If we keeping a book right now, we ask.
0: Play the drop, yeah.
1: Smallsy, how do you feel about this?
2: I don't think you're wrong.
1: That's why you had him as the number one seed. But
2: the only thing that I can put a little bit of hope into is what we discussed with AJ McCarron yesterday, who's going to be the new head coach for the Rhode Island football team in the UFL. Great conversation. Go back on the podcast and listen. Where he, as a quarterback, obviously talked about how with a new offensive coordinator, sometimes it takes up to 6 weeks or even till halfway through the season for you to see material changes, material developments between that relationship and that quarterback. So maybe as the season progresses, we will see a better version of Cam Ward, and Brian Daboll will be able to work as magic with them. That's what I'm putting some stock into.
1: Someone thinks we got this whole thing wrong. We'll find out who that is and why next. We're on Sportsmanlike, presented by Progressive Insurance.
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6: He'll be in the shotgun here with 5 seconds to go. Penn State down four from the 33, going left to right. It's a heavy rush. He's flushed out to the far side left. A heave to end the game to the back of the end zone. It's too long. The game is over, and the upset is complete in State College, Pennsylvania. Wisconsin 24 and number 13 Penn State 20. That's your final this Saturday night.
7: That the call, Mike Cousins, ESPN Radio. This past weekend, Wisconsin over Penn State.
8: Oh yeah.
7: You know, we made a specific request for me as a Wisconsin grad.
9: Yeah.
7: I talked to the powers that be, that Coach Fickell, who's about to join us, he and I discussed this, that we can't have Tausch on our air anymore. So we had to play the, now I'm sorry to Matt LePay, but we have a no Mark Tauscher rule anymore on this show. Luke Fickell is the head coach of my Wisconsin Badgers. They're on the elevator on the way up right now at 3-1, and he joins us now. Coach, right, we have the no Tausch rule, is that correct? No national Tausch, is that correct?
10: That is perfect. If you would have told me that, I had to come on at 6:45, 5:30, whatever you want. I didn't realize that you had a no Tausch rule. That puts you a lot higher in my book.
7: There we go. All right, so for me as a Wisconsin grad, and I'm sure you can understand this, it's been a little bit of a roller coaster the last few years. But things changed. Two things that changed, I think, recently. Number one, new AD, Sean Eichhorst, has been unbelievable in connecting with the fans and the university, et cetera. But also, Luke Fickell, the water skier. Coach, tell everybody what you did this summer with the water skiing here.
10: I don't know if I call it water skiing. Wake surfing, as I've just learned, is a little bit friendlier, I guess you'd say, to guys of my age, maybe. I don't know. It was new to me. I wouldn't say I water skied as a kid, but you know, you got to try everything. And being here, living on the lakes, it was something I was introduced to, and at 11 miles an hour, I feel pretty comfortable, you know, riding behind a boat.
7: Well, we saw you doing it with the players, and the funny thing is, Joe Thomas told us, "Hey, the Coach Fickell that maybe is out there right now in the media is not the Coach Fickell I know." Right. Because they live right near each other. Yeah. And do you feel more comfortable being yourself this year?
10: Yeah, I mean, again, as you start to feel like things, I'm not saying it's. We've arrived of any sort, but like you feel like things are going in the direction that you need them to go in. And that's where I think, yeah, I do feel better. I feel better about the commitment to all the things that are going on in college athletics and college football for us. And so, yeah, I think it has given me in the off season, especially after last year,

0: bonanza.
1: Cam Ward would be brought in to compete for a starting job. If they're on the open market, Cam Ward competing for a starting job.
0: Yeah, he's not going into training camp as the
1: He's with Carson Wentz in Minnesota next year. Kyler graduates. 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

0: Ready to rock and roll, bro.
1: Yes, we are, and we are ready to roll, except for I don't have Facebook Live set up. I don't know what I was thinking, so I'm just going to hit go. No, I'm not recording. What the hell am I doing? Oh, man, that's not good. And now I'm starting back over again. Okay, this is what happens when you get to work too early and you're screwing around talking to people and not actually doing your damn job. That rarely happens, ladies and gentlemen. Okay, so yeah, I want to end recording and I want to go live. Oh, hell. This is not the way I wanted my Thursday show to start, people. So, yeah, you're just going to have to be patient. Maybe we should play a record. While we're going here, there we go. Create live stream there and whoops, not there. Yeah, there and there. And let's just, what's the date today? 10-1?
2: 10-1.
1: Yeah, this is the stuff that I was supposed to have done when I got here at 9:05. And I got distracted by something shiny. So what the hell? So stand by as I get ready. All right, you got the theme again? The show open? There we go. Let's do it again.

0: girl.
1: Well, I am now. It only took me a minute and a half to get everything all set up. And welcome to it, ladies and gentlemen. Another beautiful broadcast day. It's episode number 366. And that is brought to you by Cinco de Mayo Mexican Bar and Grill. 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Call or text the show, 877-909-1007. That is brought to you by the Cigar Affair in Mummy. Right there in Uptown, they have 1,000 boxes open right now, 1,000 boxes. So you're going to find something that I know that you're going to love, and it's going to be delicious. The phone number, 877-909-1007. Well, the U.S. and China have pledged to cut tariffs on toys, and it could give the industry a Christmas miracle. Well, President Trump, did you hear him holding his press conference about it? That would be, hear him talking about it on his press conference? And it's not playing. Okay, that is really bizarre. Is Mercury in retrograde? I mean, look at that. It's, for some reason, it's just not.
2: Hi, folks. Thanks for coming. And I, your favorite president, Donald Trump, want to announce that I'm doing everything I can to save Christmas. First, I've made a deal with China to cut the tariffs on toys, so there will be lots of toys for the children. Also, I've deported many illegal elves back to the North Pole. They were here illegally, and it just wasn't right. Now they're back in the North Pole making toys where they belong. And finally, I've signed an executive order that forces Santa to lose weight. He's a big, fat fatty, and all of that extra weight slows the sleigh down, limiting how many toys he can deliver. So you're welcome, children of America. I saved Christmas. No more questions.
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1: Let's say hello and good morning to the producer of this fine broadcast. That would be Chris
3: Hollywood. Good morning, Toledo. Good morning, Internet. And good morning, Din Man. How are you?
1: I don't know, man. That was kind of a sheet show to the beginning.
3: You know, it adds a little flavor.
1: It kind of feels like a Monday or a Tuesday with that, not a Thursday.
3: It'll go by fast. Don't worry. Yeah, don't worry.
1: It's all right. I'm half drunk anyway. Oh, no, wait. I stopped drinking. I'm actually in a wonderful mood. And
3: got your endorphins up with your walk?
1: Oh, yeah. I was out there praying and prepping for the show today, and we got a lot of fun stuff today. I just want it to be known that today, I flipped a coin for our football picks, which we're going to do later today, brought to you by Castillo Funeral Home and Cremation. Honor your loved one with a personal and affordable service that is unique to them and meaningful to you. And they have a party room, yes! Celebrate Life Toledo, or CelebrateLifeToledo.com. That's the website for John Castillo. Let's see. 1, 2, 3, 4, 5. 5 of the 8 games I had to flip the quarter because I just didn't know.
3: How confident do you feel in the quarter right now?
1: I'm just trusting it. I'm not confident at all. So Toledo, I flipped it for that game, the BG game. I flipped it for Ohio State. I flipped it for tonight's game. And I flipped it for Arizona and the Giants. Everybody else, I'm feeling pretty good about. So I don't know what's going to happen. But the quarter's undefeated, hasn't lost yet. And I've used it 6 times.
3: Okay.
1: So it's bound to, you know, whatever. I don't care. It's just fun. I was talking to John Castillo on my way to work today, who owns Castillo Funeral Home, obviously. You know what he's doing?
3: What?
1: He is going to make a donation in whoever wins our football pick's name to their favorite charity for the same amount of money that we're playing for.
3: Oh, that's cool. That's amazing.
1: Isn't that cool?
3: Yeah.
1: He goes, hey, are you cool if I do that? I'm like, yeah.
3: For sure.
1: So with 8 of us, the football pool is worth $200.
3: All right.
1: So John is going to make.
3: I got to win now.
1: John is going to make a donation to whoever ends up winning this thing. You just say whatever your charity is. Of course, my charity is the Denny Schaefer Retirement Fund.
3: Yeah, mine is the Chris Hollywood Support Young Black Man and Radio Fund.
1: Yeah.
4: Yeah.
1: So that's a 501c3, I believe.
3: It's five something, you know.
1: So that was very sweet of him.
3: No, that's cool, though.
1: And that just shows you the kind of guy he is. That's the kind of care he puts into every one of his funerals.
3: I'll tell you where mine's is going now.
1: Where?
3: The Ronald McDonald House.
1: That's a great charity.
3: For sure. Yeah.
1: Matter of fact, I might stop by tomorrow during our big Cumulus Radiothon.
3: You want to drop off some money?
1: Well, I offered to come on for an hour, and they're like, ooh, sorry, we got interviews.
3: We got stuff to do.
1: We got. I'm like, really? The den man, the former big dog at Toledo Radio, is getting shunned by his own company? Or I could go after the show. I could not golf and go hang out with Timmy. Or I could go after golf and hang out with Paul, because he's going to be there.
3: You can go early.
1: No, that's what I was going to do. I did. I said, listen, I'm going to come by at 8 o'clock. And they're like, ooh, we got guests every break. See, when I ran that
3: show. How dare they treat you like that?
1: Well, when I ran that show, you know what I did? I didn't play music.
3: No, just talk.
1: We just talked to people because that's what a radiothon, in my opinion, is, but I'm not the boss. So.
3: You tell them, Schaefer.
1: Yeah, whatever.
3: You tell them.
1: Whatever. Are you stopping by tomorrow? Oh, no, you're a little busy. You got a football game tonight.
3: Yeah.
1: Bedford Kicking Mules taking on Dexter. Is Dexter any good?
3: They got a pretty good freshman team.
1: Do they have tape on the freshman or just varsity?
3: I have my secrets.
1: Okay, so you've seen them?
3: Yeah.
1: So this
3: thought that was a bug. Okay.
1: I don't know what that is. My wife's
3: got it. Nervous for you. I thought you were out of here. Yeah, West Nile virus.
1: Yeah, we got issues at the Schaefer household. My wife's got these bites on her neck and on her leg, and then now it's on her hand. I'm like, You might have the Ebola. I don't know what's going on with her. And she leaves for Seattle tomorrow to go see Josh.
3: Don't take it to the boy.
1: Yeah, well, whatever.
3: He's young.
1: Yeah, well, he's in his apartment. She's in a hotel, so I think he's probably right. Good. But she'll be squeezing the living crap out of the boy because she hasn't seen him since June me. So. Yeah. Anyway, today, 4:30, Bedford Kicking Mules, Dexter.
3: Yes.
1: I will be there if the weather is nice.
3: I think it should be fine.
1: If it's rainy and crappy, I'm not coming.
3: A little windy.
1: I don't care about that.
3: Okay. You'll be fine.
1: But if the weather, but listen, that's how far my love goes. My love goes as far as good weather.
3: I don't blame you, honestly.
1: I can bring an umbrella. I sat there in the brutal heat the first game. It was so damn hot, but I brought my umbrella. So
3: it was very hot that game.
1: I got to remember to bring my butt pad, my butt cushion.
3: You got to get one of those seats for the old people.
1: I used to have one
3: and
1: of those,
3: parents.
1: But I never used it. I threw it away.
3: Really?
1: Yeah. Maybe I'll pick one. Actually, I like standing up at the top.
3: I was going to say, I stand up during football.
1: Since I'm not allowed on the field, Larry. Anyway. So I plan on coming to the game and give you some support. And Friday, they're out of town, right?
3: Yes.
1: Yeah, it doesn't matter because I'm going to be, Olivia and I are doing daddy-daughter dinner.
3: It's a public track. You can kind of just walk the track.
1: No, you can't do that. Yeah, I don't want to cause problems. And
3: what?
1: Yeah. I have a plan. I'll tell you about it off air.
3: Okay. I believe you.
1: Sports on TV, people, brought to you by your business name here.
3: What we got?
1: We got Thursday Night Football tonight, man. We got Pittsburgh at Cleveland, 8 o'clock on Prime. Mm. More on that in a minute. College football, we have Western Kentucky at New Mexico State, 8 o'clock on CBS Sports Network. North Texas at Tulsa, 9 o'clock on ESPN.
3: That sounds interesting.
1: North Texas at Tulsa?
3: Yeah.
1: Yeah, I'm probably not going to be watching that because we got NFL.
3: Thursday Night Football, yeah.
1: Yeah, Pittsburgh like at college. Cleveland. I do too. MLB playoff schedule. This is going to decide the final team who advances. This is in the NLDS series. It was going to be 2 o'clock today, but since it's the only game, they bounced it to 8 o'clock. It's going to get crushed in the ratings because more people are going to be watching NFL. But good luck to you, NBC. Philadelphia Phillies at the Braves. I don't know about you. I love daytime baseball.
3: It was pretty good.
1: It was really good. I enjoyed it. Anyway.
3: It helps when it's a good game as well.
1: That is true. Yeah. So yesterday, you had the Phillies beat the Braves 4-3 in 10 innings. Atlanta led 3-1, and then Phillies comeback. Bryce Harper, who... Did they charge him with an error when he didn't make that catch out there in the outfield? Because He should have made that damn catch.
3: Let me see.
1: But then he made up for it because then he hits a home run along with Kyle Schwarber. They went back to back in the eighth inning. They tied it up. So before that, though, they were down 3-1, and it went right over his damn head, and he, well, off his glove. I don't know. And then Alec, boom, boomed it. He hit the game-winning solo shot in the 10th. By the way, the Major League MLB does not place an automatic runner, you know, the ghost runner on second base during extra innings.
3: Mm-hmm.
1: They don't do that in the playoffs.
3: Really?
1: Yeah, which I'm glad they don't do that. They only do it in the No, I like it in the regular season because it moves it along.
3: Yep.
1: Yeah, it moves it along. In the playoffs, you don't want that. So game three tonight, winner advances taking on the Dodgers.
3: Oh, so you're planning to go home.
1: Yeah.
3: All right.
1: Exactly. Well, you never know. Yeah, you do. White Sox, the Pope's White Sox beat the Astros 7-3.
4: Swing and a miss for the first time since 2005. The Chicago White Sox have won a postseason series.
1: Isn't that amazing? All right, so was Harper charged with an error?
3: I didn't see one on there.
1: Okay, so, no. Should have been. Yeah, the first postseason series victory since 2005 in the World Series. The White Sox advance now to play who? Our Cleveland Guard Indians.
3: Our?
1: Yep. Dude, I've adopted them. They're my team now.
3: You're going against God?
1: Yeah. Yeah. I don't think God's for Chicago. I don't think God's for anything in Chicago. Look at all those murders every day. No.
3: That's a different part of Chicago.
1: It's still Chicago. No, I'm all in for the Guardians.
3: All right, man.
1: I'm rooting for them.
3: Hey, the Pope versus Denny.
1: Yeah, the Pope. Yeah, listen, I think it's funny. I like the fact that the Pope is, you know, showing people that he's a real human being. You know, he just doesn't sit around and, you know, sip holy water and, you know, chomp on the hosts of communion. You know what I mean?
3: His prayers get there faster, too. So.
1: Yeah, I'm pretty sure they don't.
3: Just letting you know.
1: Anyway, so they won. I mean, it was just a spanking. And we got a little preview that we'll get to at some point today. But we have a busy show. We have Justin Feldkamp going to join us from BCSN here coming up.
3: High school football.
1: Yep, we got a lot of games to talk about. That's at 9. What am I talking about?
3: 10:20.
1: Yeah, our board says 9:14 right now because, you know, we can't change it with the clocks or anything. In about 10 minutes or so, he'll be on. Then Jordan Strack, a little episode we like to call Straction.
3: Oh,
1: then
3: yeah.
1: Football picks brought to you by Castillo Funeral Home right after that. All right. Yankees, 9. And beat the Red Sox.
3: Easy work.
1: 2. I mean, talk about a good old-fashioned ass-whooping, because that's what it was.
4: Strike 3, the Yankees advance. 18-2 in 2 games to vanquish Boston.
1: Boom. Yeah, Boston.

0: So, White Sox and Guard Indians, ALDS, best of five.
1: Mm-hmm.
0: California. Cleveland is the number two seed. Chicago, the number six. But they're only separated by a game, I think.
2: Yeah, I got to go see what they did. What was the season series?
0: Oh, well, I'll tell you right now. Chicago won the season series.
2: Okay.
0: They won the season regular season series 7-6. That's why Cleveland had to win it outright, because if they would have tied with the records, Cleveland would have been playing against Houston.
2: Yeah, 7-6 is a toss up.
0: Houston's a mess, man. Their fans, they hate their team.
2: They can't hit the cans anymore.
0: Dude, they weren't even they can't cheat. They weren't even sold out. Wasn't even close. And they were booing from like the second inning on, first inning on, because they were down 4-0 in the top of the first, I think it was, something like that.
2: There's a lot to do in Houston, though.
0: Well, I guess, but still. I mean, and then they came back. Came back, and it was 4-3, and then they ended up getting their ass handed to them. Anyway, back to Cleveland and the White Sox. Best of five, game one Saturday, 1 o'clock at Progressive Field. So it's in Cleveland, game one. Game two, Monday, 5 o'clock, also in Cleveland. Then game three, Wednesday, over in Chicago. And that's a 1 o'clock first pitch right now, unless they move it. Games four and five, if necessary, October 8th and October 10th. White Sox, like I said, won the regular season 7-6. Chicago outscored Cleveland 56-57 in those 13 games, so it's very tight. Seven of the 13 games were decided by one run. There were four walk-off wins between the teams, and the Guardians went 24-11 over the final 35 games, which is the second-best record in Major League Baseball during that span.
2: You think it's going five?
0: I hope not. I hope Cleveland sweeps them.
2: Come on now.
0: Stephen Kwan. I love him. I wish he was on the Tigers so bad. He's batting .353 since the All-Star break. Leading MLB in batting average since the All-Star break. And then he got Parker Messick. 2.81 ERA, 29 strikeouts in 25 and two-thirds innings against Chicago this season. Gavin Williams, 3.98 ERA, 28 strikeouts, 20 and a third innings against the Sox. So the question would be this, Hollywood. Does Chicago's wild card momentum matter? Or does Cleveland's first round bye give the Guard Indians the advantage because they're well-rested? Your thoughts go.
2: I'd always like rest, except for in baseball.
0: Okay.
2: So, I'm rolling with the White Sox.
0: I think rest hurts in
2: five-game series.
0: In the NBA.
2: Huh?
0: I think the rest hurts in the NBA.
2: Sometimes. It's the more physical sports where you want the rest. The hockey, the football.
0: Yeah.
2: Other than that,
0: I guess we'll
2: see. Let's stay sharp.
0: WNBA on TV tonight. Indiana at Las Vegas. Ooh. 9 o'clock. CBSN or whatever it is.
2: USA.
0: CNBC, whatever.
2: Yeah.
0: And USA Network. The Aces have won three of the last four WNBA championships, but tonight they're facing elimination. Uh-huh. I got news for you. They're not getting eliminated. Indiana ain't winning this one on the road. If they do, it's a friggin' miracle.
2: Yeah, I'm rolling with the Aces.
0: Yeah, me too, because they're bitter. Asia's ticked off because of that fan. You pointing at me? You pointing at me?
2: Don't point at me.
0: You don't point at me. Okay.
2: Don't point at me.
0: Didn't call you anything.
2: Just
0: but...
2: don't point. You don't have to say anything. Don't point.
0: Okay. What if he just pointed his thumb at her and not a finger? Would that be okay? Is that allowed?
2: That like that?
0: Yeah. It's like, sit on it. Sit on my thumb. Okay, that's creepy.
2: Last
0: night, Atlanta Dream 93, the Mystics from Washington 75. Atlanta swept them 2-0. They're now in the WNBA semis for the first time since 2018. Dallas Wings 108, Golden State Valkyries 100. That went in overtime.
2: Best game of the night.
0: Your girl didn't really do that well, though.
2: No.
0: Just so you know.
2: No, I saw
0: Paige Buckets.
2: Not that many.
0: She didn't have a good game.
2: Yeah. It's okay.
0: Dallas forces a winner-take-all game three. That series is tied at one game apiece. Game three is Friday at Golden State. The winner advances to the semis.
2: Let's not talk about pace. Did you see the 45 get dropped last night?
0: Bye.
2: I do not know how to pronounce her name.
0: On the Atlanta Dream?
2: Yeah, the Wings.
0: On Dallas?
2: Yeah.
0: Oh, no, I don't know. I didn't see
2: number
0: that.
2: Number 24. She was going crazy.
0: All right.
2: Amazing, yeah.
0: Well, there you go.
2: I love WNBA basketball.

0: basketball, man. They're much more beautiful than the men. They play better.
1: Oh, you're on crack.
0: Once again, they're way more beautiful than the men.
1: Well, yeah, I'll give you that. but the style of play is totally different.
0: Oh, dude. They play way better.
1: I like it a lot.
0: It's a pure game.
1: Dude, I love the slam dunk. I just do. I love the physicality of the NBA. Don't get me wrong.
0: As a white brother, I'm surprised by that.
1: Why?
0: Dude, not really known for your jumping abilities.
1: Okay, but that's why we enjoy it. Because we enjoy those that can.
0: This reminds me of, like, the NBA in, like, the 50s. Pistol Pete.
1: Well, you couldn't dunk back then. You weren't allowed to dunk.
0: I wonder why.
1: Well, because nobody could. Probably the first time somebody did it, they're like, oh, white guys can dunk it. Maybe we should change the rules.
0: Yeah, maybe we should allow it.
1: I don't think they changed the rules for a while.
0: It was a long time.
1: Or was it college? Was it college that they finally started allowing dunks, like, in the 70s or 80s?
0: It took a while for college.
1: Yeah, I don't know.
0: That's funny.
1: Pittsburgh Rick right now is looking it up on his phone, and he's going to text me with it. All right, we have a break. I see we have Justin Veldkamp in the green room. Stand by. We're going to talk high school football. We'll talk about Thursday night football. We'll talk about MLB and all the high school sports going on this weekend and where you can watch them. Don't move. 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
1: All right, shout out to Hankster. He was calling me on the phone. He is jumping on a plane today, and he's going to Atlanta.
0: Okay.
1: For that final game.
0: Oh, cool.
1: With the Braves and Phillies. A buddy has hooked him up with a ticket.
0: Shout out to Hollywood Hankster.
1: Yeah. So good for you, dude. And enjoy it and have fun and be safe. And I'm rooting for the Braves in that one. Who are you rooting for in that one?
0: I don't care.
1: You don't give a rip? I lived in Atlanta.
0: I know. You have ties.
1: I lived in Atlanta, and one of my favorite, best memories ever was during the season because we were the voice of the Braves.
0: Oh, that's
1: so cool. First off, I had passes. I was in the dugout sitting there BSing with Bobby Cox. Smoked a cigar with Bobby Cox. He bought me a box of my favorite cigar. I mean, he was on my show Tuesdays and Thursdays every week during baseball season.
0: That's cool.
1: Every morning at 8:20, me and Bobby Cox.
0: Go Braves.
1: It was awesome.
0: Go Braves.
1: And most of the time, we always started the conversation talking about our latest favorite cigar. And I would say to Bobby, you want to talk baseball? And you're like, nah, we got a game tonight. We're good. It was hilarious. On Fridays, every Friday during the season, I had John Smoltz on.
0: Oh, you were a big dude.
1: Well, yeah. It's Atlanta. It's a big market.
0: That's true.
1: And now look at me crushing it on ESPN Radio in Toledo. How about that?
0: $1 million station, baby.
1: All right, let's go. Let's go to somebody who's a much bigger name than mine. Toledo's best sportscaster, 2025 National Award winner. He is Justin Feldkamp, program director, anchor at BCSN. Let's welcome him back to the show. Justin, how are you, my man?
15: Good. So we got something in common there, Denny. I interviewed Bobby Cox not as many times as you, but one of my previous career stops was in Lynchburg, Virginia. So that was a high A affiliate of the Braves for, I think, at least 1 year. So Bobby Cox was making his rounds amongst the Braves minor league affiliates and did a nice one-on-one with him.
0: That's
15: down
0: cool.
15: Home guy and did a great job for the Braves for decades and got a World Series title out of it.
1: He did. Hall of Famer. I mean, he was amazing. And boy, I tell you though, when he had a temper, when he got ticked off during a game, and that dude, he would go from 0 to 100 in like a second and a half. But he was a really good human being. I really enjoyed Bobby and our conversations because here I am to some radio goofball and he took me in. And I mean, I used to have a cell number. I mean, I would call him on a cell. You know, he would text me stuff. I mean, it was so surreal during that time. So that's awesome.
15: Yeah. He was one of those old school managers. You can throw Jim Leland into the mix there, and they had plenty of battles as Pirates and Braves went head to head in the regular season and playoffs. But yeah, I agree.
1: All right, let's talk about the playoffs. Has anything surprised you so far? To me, it's going along pretty much to plan. Maybe the White Sox and Houston, I thought maybe that would be a closer series. But give me your thoughts on that. And Atlanta and Philly tonight in Atlanta.
15: Yeah, I would say that looking at the four wild card matchups, definitely what we expected is what we got with the Braves and the Phillies. Just think with division rivals and the fact that they played each other pretty equally throughout the regular season. There's a little bit of a crapshoot, as you guys know, when it comes to the postseason. You know, you're building a team for 162 games to get into the playoffs, and then the dynamics change with, you know, you have a bad offensive night and you're down 0-1, and then it's like, uh-oh, we're one game away from elimination. So I appreciate the high-stakes nature of the postseason right from the jump. It's unique amongst the professional sports because, like with the NFL, you play Sunday and then you have 6, maybe 7 days to digest it and talk about it. With MLB, you finish Sunday at 6 p.m. and you are playing on Tuesday if you don't get one of those four byes, two in each league. But I love me some Bryce Harper and the Phillies. He's one of my favorite players. I like Ronald Acuna Jr. I like the splash. I'm a blend of old school and new school where, like, you bat flips, I love them as long as you don't bat flip it to the pitcher's mound.
1: I do too.
15: You don't stare down the pitchers. You know, we need to bring a little bit of style and flair. That's going to attract younger generations, and it's not showing up somebody. You don't need to just run around. Like, show some excitement. Sports is emotional, so I'm okay with that. So, yes, I expected the Phillies and Braves to go 3. We got that. I'm surprised that all three of the other series were 2-0, and for the most part, not very even matchups in the game. 9-0. The Cubs didn't even score a run in two games. And then the Astros just looked average. Yeah. And I know they were average. 81.
1: Well, yeah, their records. Yeah.
15: And then with the Yankees, I tell you what, though, I was watching the Yankees-Red Sox game. And what I appreciate, so I'm a youth baseball coach and a baseball guy, and that the sixth inning, when it was a swing and miss, when they got Garrett Crochet in, he hadn't pitched since April or something like that, and he got called strike three, or a check swing strike three, but ball in the dirt, and Adley Rutschman went over, not full speed to go get the ball and turn and throw to first. He was a little, kind of took his time just a smidge, and then Wilson Contreras, the first baseman, was on the backside of the bag, did not stretch with his glove hand, and it was a bang-bang play, and the Yankees runner, they originally called him, I think it was, I'm trying to think, it was a replay situation, but he was safe. But he was safe because of two defensive miscues by the catcher and the first baseman for the Red Sox. What happens? That guy gets the second on a steal, gets to third, and then the floodgates open. So I just telling young guys, young baseball players, like those tiny little moments in a game. It wasn't the last play of the game. It was in the sixth inning. But that game, that play impacted the game in a big, big way. So that's one thing that I just appreciated out of that game.
1: I thought it was kind of funny, actually funny, the way the Atlanta and Philadelphia game ended on an ABS challenge.
15: Hey,
1: yeah. That Atlanta lost, so they, you know, strikes him out, and he's like, oh, he's tapping his helmet, you know, check it. Yeah. And everybody standing there, right. it's like, okay, well, I guess I'm out.
0: We have to.
1: I guess, all right, game over. I guess we'll play tomorrow. I mean, I thought that was. I mean, it's anticlimactic. It would have been cooler, if, you know. He just rings him up and punch him out.
15: I mean, if that was in the Philadelphia Phillies ballpark, here's what I think. I'll turn it on you. I think it's a double dose of spontaneous exuberation,
1: yeah.
15: Especially if you're. So you get the initial umpire call,
1: right.
15: And then when it is confirmed, then it's like, all right, let's celebrate again.
1: Yeah. Yeah, exactly. It's a double shot call. Like, let's do two shots. All right, give me your thoughts on the Sox coming to Cleveland, taking on the Guard Indians. That is Saturday, 1:00 first pitch. Does Chicago have momentum because they've been playing and they got the Pope on their side? Or is Cleveland in a good position? Your thoughts, Justin Feldkamp.
15: I mean, this round of the postseason, it's always the rest versus rust scenario because the Guardians will have 6 days off in between a game on a Sunday and a game on a Saturday. So you can set your rotation. So you'll have that, what you think is an advantage. But then, you know, you don't really have game simulations unless you do some type of inner squad situation where you're facing live pitching on a field. So the White Sox have been playing and just played last night. So they're a little more in tune, if you will. But that is the topic du jour for these four series, because you have those buys. And then if you are a team that has a buy, and then you're a little rusty in game one of a best of five series, you say, well, man, I don't really like this buy. So I don't know. You'd have to ask the managers to kind of see where they would come down. Like, what's the appropriate amount of rest that they would want to be at full go ready scenarios. So, but to answer your question, I would say they should be ready in having your rotation set up and then proper rest at this point in the season, 162 games, mumps and bruises, et cetera. So you can kind of go at your own pace and get your necessary treatment in the medical room and everything like that. But the Guardians have been here. They've been to the ALCS in recent years. You got this White Sox team who lost, I think it was, 223 combined games in the last 2 years, and now they're here. It was the first time they won a playoff series since they won the World Series in 2005. So the other dynamic of this is the division rivals,
1: the right, fact
15: that they played each other more than just
1: times. Yeah, and only one game separated them through the regular season.
15: Right. Right. So, I mean, that's, as a baseball fan, if you're just a casual fan or not rooting for either team, you want an even matchup. And we kind of got that in the recent years with the Tigers and the Guardians. Those were great games. Day baseball. I don't know if you've taken any calls or text messages from any listeners, but you give me baseball from 2 to 2 p.m. to 2 a.m. or 2 p.m. to midnight, hey, that's A-OK with me. I don't want to see four games going on simultaneously. That's you're going to guarantee to miss one or two or three of them. So I like day baseball, late afternoon baseball, early evening baseball, and night baseball.
1: Yeah, I loved it yesterday, and I was talking about it when I first signed on. I said, give me 2 o'clock first pitch. I love it. Philly and the Braves were supposed to be 2 o'clock today, but they moved it to 8 o'clock, which I think is dumb because you got NFL football, and let's switch with Justin Feldkamp from BCSN on Denny Radio Sports and More. Steelers and the Browns, Thursday night football. The Browns have had some success on Thursdays. Give me your thoughts on that game tonight.
15: Yeah, I read that. What, like 7 in a row they've won on Thursday night, which seems strange because each team – with the new look schedule, everybody kind of plays their fair share of Thursday night games. So that was somewhat surprising based on how poor their records have been in recent years. But this is a battle for first place, right? I mean, kind of who thought that with a 42-year-old Aaron Rodgers and hasn't played in a few years, Deshaun Watson is the quarterbacks for both of these teams. Now, we are 3 games in. When I talk football, reminding people that this is the NFL and this is 3 weeks in many respects. A lot of coaching staffs treat the first month of football as preseason like football because they don't want to risk injury to key contributors and starters in the preseason. So don't think that, 2-1 start for both of these teams, that they're hardcore division contenders. I still think, despite the result of last week's game with the Steelers and my Bengals, that Ravens and Bengals are the top 2 teams in the division. I think I'll be on some sturdy foundation when we maybe turn the page to November as opposed to turning the page to October now. But it's going to be a good matchup, especially with those inner division games, guys, where they're like two wins in one when it comes to any tiebreaker scenarios down the line. The Browns are solid. Remember back in the preseason, we were talking Todd Monken. How can you start Deshaun Watson? Because he had a bad preseason performance in a game. And I like to remind people that the coaches watch every snap at a practice, every snap in a preseason game. The casual fan who might tune in for 3 hours a week only sees what they see. So the coaches know better than you. It seems as if he made the right decision starting Watson over Shador Sanders.
1: And I love it because it's driving the purest Browns fans insane, because I got a buddy of mine who's been a lifelong Browns fan, and as long as Deshaun Watson is on the team, he won't watch.
0: He doesn't watch?
1: Well, he's also a huge Guardians fan, and so he's got that But he won't watch, and I was like, dude, you need to get over yourself.
0: Principles.
1: It's the owner. It's the owner who did it. Be mad at him. All right, Justin, let's get to high school football. You got the game day tailgate. Pretty big game. You guys are down in Findlay, Perrysburg at Findlay. Tell me about it.
15: Yeah, Perrysburg 6-0, ranked number 6 in the state in Division I. So nothing to sneeze at there. They've had a running clock in every single game. Dirk Connor has built a solid foundation there and a culture where people want to improve, want to work their way up. Just look at their defense. They have 8 seniors and 3 juniors. So, I mean, they are battle-tested, and they have played very well on both sides of the ball. They've worked some trick plays into their playbook and used them early. Dirk Connor runs the offense. Mike Ward runs the defense, and they have played very, very, very well. And now it's test time.
0: Yeah.
15: Weeks 7, 8, 9, and 10 are going to be against the meat of their schedule in the Northern Lakes League Buckeye Division. So Findlay comes in with a 4-2 record. They were a 2-point conversion away from beating Clay last week and being 5-1. So they got plenty of – there's a lot of offensive weapons on both sides of the sidelines here in this game. And it'll be a statement game, I think, for either team. Depending on who wins, it'll be a statement win no matter what, and we'll set them up for potential contention within the Buckeye division. Throw Whitmer in there as well. Anthony Wayne took Whitmer down to the wire with a freshman starting quarterback last week. So it's still up for grabs in this matchup in this division within the NLL.
1: All right. Any other high school games Friday night you're looking forward to?
15: Yeah, Anthony Wayne at Clay, the list of our BCSN Plus broadcast games. That one, Perrysburg Findlay, Anthony Wayne at Clay, Lima Senior at Start. That game along with Waite. Waite plays their Thursday night BCSN game tonight against Woodward. So kind of first place in
0: Waite's
15: respects,
0: been playing pretty good.
15: Waite's solid. I've been talking about Russ Jennings on our podcast quite a bit. So is Mason Lowry and Brandon Carnes. And I was at their preseason practice last year and just liked what I saw.
0: Mm-hmm.
15: Just knowing the respect and the expectations of what Coach Russ Jennings and his coaching staff have set. In many ways, I've said it this way: get on the bus and do it our way and what we expect, or don't get on the bus type of deal. And I think that that has worked for them. But that game, Lima Senior at Start, will play a factor in the City League standings. Southview at Fremont Ross, that'll be a big game within the Cardinal Division of the NLL. Crestline at Toledo Christian, Sandusky Perkins, Bellevue at Huron. We got a big small school game between Eden and Whiteford in that Great Lakes League. That's a big, big game.
0: It's always
15: there.
0: A good game, yeah.
15: Yeah, and then rivalry matchups in the NWAL with Wauseon at Archbold and Patrick Henry at Delta are some of the games that will either be broadcasting Friday night or have highlights.
1: All right, Justin, great job as always. Anything else you want to mention before I let you go?
15: No, let's just give me – so now that we've gotten past – well, almost as of tonight, we'll get past on the MLB playoffs. Once – I got the Phillies in my bracket, so I'm rooting for the Phillies.
0: Okay.
15: And then once we get to the next round, give me 4 game fives. That's just
1: – yeah.
15: The baseball gods to give me 4 game fives. I'm not necessarily making a prediction about that.
0: Okay. Yeah.
15: But I do
0: it's
15: like –
0: what you want.
15: Yeah, you know, the intriguing nature of the two small markets with the Rays and the Philly and the Brewers going against teams like the Yankees interdivision there with the Rays, and then the Padres are fun to watch. Jace Bowen, local Central Catholic kid, he made the playoff roster for the Padres and got in as a defensive replacement last night. So it's great to see a 419 connection to a game that's taking place on the West Coast. But we'll be able to see the Padres take on the Brewers, and maybe Jace Bowen gets an at-bat and has some type of productive contribution to a potential win or a series win.
1: That'd be awesome. All right, Justin, great job as always. Thank you, and we'll chat with you next Thursday.
15: All right, we'll see you.
1: Thanks, my man. All right, we got a break. Coming back, I have an awesome feel-good good news story of the day. It's about football, and it's local. You'll hear about it next right here. 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
1: Welcome back, boys and girls. It's Denny Reneal, Sports and More, brought to you by Cinco de Mayo Mexican Bar and Grill. That was fun with Justin. That was good. Next hour, we got Jordan Strack, a little episode we like to call Straction. So we'll be doing that. And then we have our football picks brought to you by Castillo Funeral Home and Cremation, all coming your way next hour. All right, it's now time for the feel-good, good news story of the day. And that is brought to you by Danny's Cafe in Rossford. And let's see, what do we got going at Danny's this week? Oh, it just clicked to the other page. Well, I know this. They'll have all the games on TV because, you know, their setup that they have is just absolutely amazing. Right now, they're celebrating Oktoberfest. Can you believe today's October 1, dude?
0: Yeah, it is yours flying by.
1: It is crazy.
0: Q4, baby. Here we go.
1: Yeah. What do they got? Let's see. Well, Saturday is a huge deal all day long starting at noon for their Oktoberfest celebration. So if you're starting at noon and going all day.
0: It's a lot of drinking.
1: Yeah. A lot of entertainment. The Holy Toledo Jam Band. It'll be rocking. And plus, the cool thing is if you want to go with somebody who's not necessarily a sports fan, doesn't want to watch college football all day, you can go to Danny's Cafe in downtown Rossford, and they can listen to the music starting at noon, and then you can watch one of the 57 games they got on. Sure. Right, maybe it's not 57. Maybe it's 60. I don't know.
0: It'll be a lot.
1: Anyway, thank you, Danny's, for sponsoring the Feel Good Good News Story of the Day.
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6: I've got good news and good news.
1: I read Dave Briggs today, and I thought, oh yeah, this is our feel-good good news story of the day, because he tells a story about Matt Hofer, who is a beast of a tackle for the Toledo Rockets. You know what else? He's also a world-traveling minister. That's right. Hofer spends Saturdays knocking people down, while the rest of the week he builds them up. He's 6'5", 288 pounds, ooh, starting right tackle, and he's a reverend. Hofer is a licensed minister at Hope Community Church of the Nazarene in Oregon, Ohio. He's 20 years old, he's a sophomore, and he's delivered sermons before a full congregation. He's been on mission trips to Puerto Rico, Kenya, and the Philippines. He spends much of his free time serving meals at Cherry Street Mission, downtown Toledo. He also volunteers at local elementary schools. And in a college football world increasingly defined by, dollar signs and free agency, maybe it's worth pausing here for a second, because Hofer is a good reminder that not every story is about what a player or coach can get. By the way, he's the 25th highest rated tackle in the country per Football Focus. The preacher can play. Last year, Hofer was one of the three finalists for the All-State Werfel Trophy, presented annually to college football player who best combines community service and athletic and academic achievement. He's a nominee again this season and is also on the watch list for the Jason Witten Collegiate Man of the Year Award. This kid's the real deal, and it's his parents and his family that poured into him. His grandfather was a fourth-generation pastor. His parents are both educators. They go on mission trips. And he says those trips mean everything. It's the memories that you will forever dream of, just because of how good God is. He says, when I was in Nairobi, Kenya, I served with people from more than 40 different countries. We were worshiping together in languages where I had no idea what they were saying, but I knew what the words meant. I knew that it was worshiping the God of the universe. He's a third year individualized studies major, whatever that is. He's registered more than 300 hours of community service during the first 2 years on campus, and he joined Hope Community Church. He's a resident pastor, so he gives the message, which is really cool. You inspire me, Matt Hofer, and that's why you're the feel-good, good news story of the day, brought to you by Danny's Cafe in Rossford.
0: Hey, man, individual studies is just...
1: What is that?
0: You kind of pick whatever you want to study in. You get a degree for it.
1: Okay, but what job do you have? Working as a greeter at Walmart? Come on, dude. He's going to be a pastor, obviously.
0: It's probably theology, and they just don't have a theology program, so he combines like history and everything.
1: Yeah, he's already a pastor.
0: You never know.
1: Yeah, that's awesome. Keep an eye on that kid.
0: All right.
4: By the way, are we going to the Buffalo game, the Rockets?
0: That's next week.
4: The 10th. It's
0: next Saturday.
4: It is homecoming for the Rockets.
0: Oh, I'll beat her. I got to spin.
4: You're spinning tunes?
0: Yeah.
4: Because I was just offered 4 tickets.
0: I mean, I'm still coming to the game. I have a press pass.
4: I know, so do I.
0: You know, I'm kind of a big deal.
4: I know you are. So am I. Well, I used to be. Well, I was thinking we could do it, like make it a date thing with our wives because I have 50-yard seats.
0: I know my wife will be busy, but I will see you for sure.
4: Well, never mind.
0: I will be there.
4: All right, cool.
0: We will be there. Come say hi.
4: All right. Denny Radio Sports and More is more than sports. Ladies and gentlemen, I give you today's news quickies. President Trump is heavily invested in AI companies. He likes intelligence like he likes his hair and skin color. Artificial.
7: You are a rude, terrible person. You shouldn't be working.
4: New Apple CEO John Ternus is reportedly planning layoffs, which is why Chinese middle school students have been updating their resumes on LinkedIn. A 245-million-year-old reptile fossil has its stomach and intestines. And with a little help, it's still able to cast votes in the U.S. Senate.
8: Is everyone here as sick of those stupid politicians as I am?
4: Finally, Sylvester Stallone has finally admitted that he used steroids. Next, water will admit that it's wet. And there you go. That's today's news quickies. Coming back, hour two, we're going to break down Thursday Night Football for you.
0: Mm-hmm.
4: And fans can be such freaking morons. I'll explain all of that coming up, ladies and gentlemen. 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
1: We get another hour together, people. So excited to spend it with you, especially this hour, because we have Jordan Strack going to be on with us. 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
2: Yes.
1: Lunch, you know what sounds good today, Hollywood? 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They're on Alexis Road east of Telegraph, Airport Highway in Holland in front of Menards, Schreyer Road in Rossford, and their newest location on Glendale in front of Walmart, about a mile from where Hollywood and I are broadcasting. They have an amazing menu, amazing staff, amazing vibes. I got TVs up too, man. 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And their margaritas are killer. 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Or you can go to @DennyRadio on X, same thing. Follow us there so you don't miss any of the promos, any of the clips, all of that. Call or text the show. Right now is your only time this hour to do it. If you want to be on the air or you want to text me and Chris, do it right now, 877-909-1007. And that is brought to you by the Cigar Affair in Uptown. Mommy, they have 1,000 boxes of cigars. So, but think about that, 1,000 boxes right now in their ginormous humidor. Yeah, that tells you how big it is. And then, of course, they have the cigar note back. So there you go. All the many ways you can connect with us. 877-909-1007. All right, let's talk about some NFL stuff after a lengthy and contentious contract standoff. And he's got a boo-boo on his back, which I suspect is going to clear up quite quickly.
2: Oh, it's who? Today.
1: Pittsburgh Steelers cornerback Joey Porter Jr. is now a Dallas Cowgirl. And let me tell you, I am pissed about it.
2: Why?
3: What?
1: Last night, the Steelers agreed to trade Porter to the Cowboys for a 2027 sixth round pick.
2: Boom.
1: And a 2028 second rounder. Sources have confirmed to ESPN. The trade marks the end of a month-long saga. Porter, one of the Steelers' 2023 second-round picks, he wanted a big extension, and then all of a sudden he had a back injury. The heart of the dispute was, of course, money, the guaranteed money. The sides never made meaningful progress on agreeing to terms despite talks as late as hours before kickoff of week one. And the Steelers then stopped talking. Why? Because they don't negotiate contracts during the regular season, and I don't blame them. So why am I ticked off? Because the Lions didn't seriously go after him, and I want to know why. They got cap space, Hollywood. They need defensive backs like you and I need air to breathe. Why wouldn't – listen, I don't want to be that angry – crotchety, you know, angry Lions fan, which if you're a Lions fan, you get to that point at some time in your lifetime.
2: Mm-hmm.
1: But why wouldn't they take a serious run at him? This dude, listen, I know he commits a lot of penalties, but he's a lockdown defender, and mm-hmm. he hasn't allowed a touchdown. And I thought I heard a stat in all three seasons or 2 years. I
2: That's
1: mean,
2: impressive.
1: The dude can play.
2: Yeah,
1: he's the a dude good player. Can play. And his last name is Porter, okay? So help me understand why the Lions, because there was talk. Well, yeah, the Lions, ESPN reported the Lions were among a handful of teams that inquired about his availability. Yeah, well, I did too, but ESPN didn't report that. I mean, how serious was that?
2: Yeah.
1: Well, we don't know. We don't know if Detroit actually made a formal offer. The report establishes that the Lions inquired. But there is no confirmed report or report saying exactly what Brad Holmes offered or whether Detroit made an actual offer.
2: Okay.
1: Dallas, the price. Dallas gave Pittsburgh a 2028 second-round pick and a 2027 sixth-round pick.
2: Pennies.
1: For Porter, which is nothing.
2: Yeah.
1: That's why I don't understand why the Lions wouldn't make a move. Help me understand it, Hollywood. You're a lot smarter than I am. No. You went to Bowling Green.
0: When it comes to the Lions, I can't ever make sense of what they have going on. They're not aggressive. All Detroit teams. It's a Detroit thing.
1: But we can't blame it on the Illiches because the Illiches don't own the Lions. Yes,
0: they don't run the team, but they're not aggressive. Brad Holmes wants to draft and develop, and he's like Dabo Sweeney.
1: Oh, boy.
0: He's not going to make a splash. He's not going to go out and get the guy. When have the Lions got a guy?
1: Who's the last guy
0: they've got that they haven't drafted?
1: What they traded for?
0: Goff. And that was a crazy trade.
1: Well, that was.
0: That was insane.
1: But I think it was more about getting rid of Matt Stafford and what they could get for him.
0: Yeah.
1: Quite honestly.
0: Yeah. So, I mean, this is what is expected from the Lions. That $30 million that they have in cap space is going to go to paying J-Mo or one of the guys we already have. They're not going to improve this
1: roster. I think J-Mo already signed.
0: Well, somebody's up for Sewell. Somebody's up for another extension. And it'll go to them. They're not going to improve the roster. Hey, you're competitive. Be happy is what I would say.
1: Yeah.
0: Basically.
2: Yeah.
0: Be happy that you're in the mix to get the wild card.
1: Yeah.
0: You had a good year. Enjoy that season where we went, 14-3?
1: Yeah, that was awesome.
0: Hey. Live with that for the next 25 years. 20, 30 years. Yeah. When's the last time? They didn't even call it the Super Bowl the last time we won a championship. It was just the NFL championship
1: game. Yeah. It was in the 50s.
0: Yeah.
1: When I was still swimming around in my dad's loins.
0: 75, 76 years ago, something like that. So, hey, take this.
1: It's so disappointing.
0: Just enjoy it.
1: But it's so disappointing. I mean, say what you want about Jerry Jones. He's a wackadoo.
0: He tries.
1: He at least makes attempts to improve his team by splashes.
0: He's going to sell his soul to get a Super Bowl.
1: He's already sold his soul.
0: Yeah, well, he's going to double down with the devil.
1: Are you kidding me? The devil's his general manager, which is him. Figure that out.
0: But, yeah, I mean, shout out to the Cowboys. Always trying to figure something out to make their roster better, even though it doesn't work. And sorry, Lions fans. That's why I don't talk bad about Cleveland that often. Not the Browns, because we're cousins. We're cousins.
1: I know.
0: We're 500 teams. That's it.
1: But the Browns at least attempt to bring in people. They'll make some trades, even though they're stupid trades like Deshaun Watson.
0: And Jarrett Verse for Myles Garrett. That's something the Lions would do.
1: Yeah. Yeah. Well, Verse, he's not bad.
0: He's just not Myles Garrett.
1: Yeah, no one's Myles Garrett. Of course, he's playing better than Myles is this year.
0: Just like Goff. Goff's not bad. He's just not Matt Stafford.
1: Yeah. I don't know. Matt Stafford throws too many picks at the wrong time for me.
0: I'll take it. You know, you say that because they're in important games, and that's something that you don't see the Lions in often.
1: No, they don't play important games.
0: There you
1: go.
0: So, sorry, Lions fans.
1: Yeah.
0: Got your hopes up again. You're still going to buy those season tickets. You're still going to buy the hot dogs.
1: Not me.
0: You're still going to get the pizza at the games.
1: Nope.
0: You're going to drink all the beer. You're going to sit there and scream. And then once we get to week 18, we're going to be like, oh, we might make a Super Bowl run. And then we're going to get put out. Yeah,
1: there's no such thing.
0: Boom.
1: Yeah. Okay, well, thanks for sucking the life out of the show, Hollywood. I appreciate that. We're bringing the reality.
0: No, I was upset. I was upset when I saw it. And then I came back to reality and said, this has been my life as a Lions fan. Yeah. I go back to Charlie Batch and Joey Harrington. Like, I'm from the suck of sucks. The 0-16 season. So.
1: Yeah, that is true.
0: Yeah. Hey.
1: I mean, I got those too, but at least I had Barry Sanders.
0: Yeah. I saw a little bit of Barry, but it was...
1: Oh.
0: Yeah.
1: Barry was the best.
0: Wasting Calvin Johnson's career.
1: Another waste.
0: Drafting receivers for 12 years straight that never panned out.
1: I mean, how come the NFL hasn't done an investigation about the Lions and their ownership? When you have one of the most dominant wide receivers in the history of the game, who was the first ballot Hall of Famer, when he, was 29, still in his prime? And he decided to walk away from football, not just the Lions, but he walked away from football, all of the NFL football, because of the Detroit Lions and his experience playing for them.
0: Yep.
1: He's like, yeah, I ain't playing for these guys. Matter of fact, I'm not playing for anybody. He was ruined. He was ruined for all other teams.
0: This ain't the year for Michigan sports in general. I don't know. I don't see any light at the end of the tunnel. Barry, the Pistons are going to suck.
1: No, they're not going to suck. They'll be. By the way, they're not going to suck.
0: What do you think?
1: Wizards suck. Pistons are not going to be the Wizards. So come on, Kate Cunningham. They've got two or three guys that are going to win some games. The Wizards suck.
0: That's true. They'll be average.
1: Jalen Duren.
0: Nothing.
1: Look it up. Today he's got just hours. I mean, he's going to be on the team.
0: Yeah, unless for $9 million.
1: Unless he refuses to play.
0: He might have a back injury.
1: Yeah, maybe.
0: I don't know. I can see it.
1: I don't know. Anyway.
0: Nothing.
1: We'll keep an eye on that.
0: I checked the free press. Nothing new.
1: Nothing new.
0: There you go.
1: All right. All right, Thursday Night Football. Steelers heading to Cleveland for a matchup of 2-1 teams. Aaron Rodgers' final Thursday game.
2: Rodgers.
0: Discount double check.
1: Look at Brad Crown. He's so excited to friggin' be on with us. He's already on. He's in the green room right now.
0: Yeah.
1: Before Justin.
0: Jordan.
1: Jordan's on. I'm sorry. Swami, what are you doing?
3: Hey, the link you sent us was to a BCSN thing. I had to go back to an old email to get a StreamYard link.
0: All right.
1: Oh, I did? I sent you the wrong one?
3: All right. You put a BCSN link on there this morning, and it went to somewhere else, so I went back to an old one.
1: All right. I'll take you out.
0: Thanks, Brad.
1: All right, Hollywood, tell me a story while I send this to everybody.
0: Go ahead.
1: All right, you send it?
0: Yeah.
1: You're going to send the link to everybody?
0: Yeah, send it.
1: You got everybody's email?
0: Yeah.
1: All right, cool. Yeah. I don't know what it is with technology with me this week.
0: Mercury and Gatorade.
1: Is it?
0: It's in Gatorade.
1: I don't think it is. Gatorade sounds kind of good right now. All right, let's talk about it. Aaron Rodgers' NFL Farewell Tour continues. His final scheduled Thursday game is tonight, Steelers and the Browns. How fitting. Rodgers is one win shy of tying Tom Brady with 14 for the most quarterback wins on a Thursday. But here's the thing. Pittsburgh is 0 for 9 on the road when facing an AFC North team on a Thursday. Now, does that stand up? Your thoughts go, Hollywood.
0: That does not matter when you play the Browns. Browns are going to brown. Browns are going to brown, buddy.
1: Are they?
4: Browns are going to browns. That.
1: You just wanted me to play it. All right. Four of those 9 losses have been against Cleveland, Hollywood.
0: Okay.
1: The Browns are 24-19. Wait a minute. The Browns won 24-19 2 years ago when the second half was played in a snowstorm. I remember that game.
0: I do remember that.
1: There was also a 2019 game when former Browns defensive end Myles Garrett, and I remember this one, got in the late game scuffle.
0: That was a good one.
1: With Mason Rudolph. That was awesome.
0: Little helmet to the face.
1: Garrett ripped off Rudolph's helmet and then swung it at him like a weapon, and he hit him in the head.
0: I'm surprised he didn't get suspended way longer for that.
1: It was awesome.
0: It was like attempted murder. You can't do that.
1: Okay, we can go with that. Rodgers is 13-7 on Thursdays with 46 touchdowns, 7 picks. Steelers coach Mike McCarthy is 11-5 on Thursday nights.
0: Okay.
1: With wins in 4 of the last 5 games. Cleveland has won 7 straight on Thursday. And it's the longest active streak and tied for 4th longest in the NFL. And tonight's game marks the 150th meeting all time between the Steelers and the Browns. Steelers are favored by 2.5. Is that still right?
0: Let me double check. I believe so, though.
1: Discount double check?
0: I like the way you did that. Yes, 2.5.
1: All right.
0: 2.5.
1: We're making our football picks next. That's one of them I flipped a coin on. And it landed on Cleveland. I'm just going.
0: I don't disrespect the quarter, though.
1: So. Well, it's undefeated right now. We'll see, but the luck is going to run out, dude. It's just going to run out.
0: Browns are going to brown.
1: Yeah, they are. 877-909-1007. Last call for calls or texts.
4: Browns are going to browns. That.
0: That's a great quote.
1: Let's see. Here's a text from somebody, I don't know who they are, from the Cigar Fair in Uptown Mummy text line. Hey, man, I've been listening since the 93.5 days. Do me a favor. Save the Trump derangement syndrome for when you're off the

0: But I would weigh the pros and cons of your comments. Have a good day. Go blue.
1: There you go.
2: Dude, can't we just bond over Michigan?
1: Yeah.
2: Listen, the absurdity of politics is just insane.
1: You
2: so,
1: could, but who wants to bond and have love in this country anymore?
2: Oh, he's commenting on the news quickies. Because I take shots at everybody.
1: It's a
2: not
1: joke,
2: just, not
1: bro.
2: Just, it is a joke.
1: Lighten up.
2: Well, some people are very sensitive.
1: Sheesh.
2: Listen, I have a family member that won't talk to the rest of us because we disagree on politics.
1: Really?
2: Yeah. And I never talk politics with them. They listen to my show and they hear me take shots at Trump, so they hate me.
1: It's a joke.
2: It is a joke. But I respect your opinion.
1: I don't.
2: It's not going to change anything, but I respect your opinion. And if you're that sensitive
1: we don't need you here.
2: If you're that sensitive about politics,
1: sheesh,
2: then maybe you might want to look at what's really going on in your life, because politics should not be ruling your world.
1: I love America.
2: Your family should. Well, Jesus should.
1: Amen, brother.
2: Your family should. Then your sports teams. And then fourth should be politics.
1: That's how you make America great right there, dude.
2: That's
1: man.
2: It. That's it. Politics is a joke. Our country is so broken, it cannot be fixed. Both parties are morons. They finally got rid of the penny. $1.1 billion we've been wasting as a country since 2005, and Congress just got around to fixing it this week. $1.1 billion making a penny. That has been wasted because it cost nearly 4 cents to make 1 cent. And you're going to criticize me because I'm not backing your party.
1: Sensitive.
2: Well, some people are.
1: That's
2: the way it is.
1: What happened to the old political parties, man?
2: Some people are just butthurt.
1: Sheesh.
2: All right, I don't see a link today. So did you send it?
1: I just sent it out, but
2: all right, hopefully everybody's got it. Well, there he is. There's Chad behind us. We got to wait for Justin, because Justin.
1: Jordan.
2: Oh, I keep saying Justin when we already had Justin.
1: Yeah.
2: So now it's the other Jay.
1: Man.
2: All right, where are we?
1: Why would they try to ruin our show like that with all that divisiveness and threats?
2: Yeah, like the Lions and ripping them for destroying our childhood dreams and thoughts of ever playing in a Super Bowl.
1: Oh, that'll never happen.
2: Yeah, that destroyed the
1: that'll
2: show.
1: That'll never happen.
2: Yeah.
1: Lions in a Super Bowl.
2: People are crazy. There's some Tennessee Titan fans that are going.
1: I saw that.
2: Oh, my gosh. This is just, again, it's the same premise. You got to wonder what's going on in people's lives.
1: Mm-hmm.
2: That make fans react this way. The Tennessee Titans are 0-3. Could they come back and make a run? Maybe.
1: No.
2: Okay, no.
1: But let's not give false hope there.
2: Cam Ward had to comment. He spoke up finally because his family, specifically his sister Chantel, is getting death threats because of her brother.
1: Mm.
2: I mean, at the end of the day, he said, people are weird. Okay.
1: Facts.
2: Okay, Cam. I think you could go a little stronger than that. They're psycho a-holes. Let's just go with that.
1: No, because they're not really crazy. They're just weird. You're not crazy. No,
2: if you're
1: psychos are crazy.
2: If you're threatening the quarterback's sister because he played bad and threw a pick that cost the win, then you are a psychopath moron. You just are. And you got to look at your... If this means that much to you, you got no joy, bro.
1: No hobbies.
2: You got no joy. Same thing with the texture. If I hear one more dig at Trump... Dude, you should have listened to me when Biden was in office. Oh, my gosh. I was relentless.
1: Sleepy Joe?
2: I mean, it was crazy how much fun I had with that dude. I mean, you got to look at humor as humor, and if you're wound that tight...
1: I'll touch some grass.
2: I'm just saying, or smoke some grass.
1: Or smoke some grass.
2: There you go, big fat doobie. Chantel posted the following on social media. The fact that I have to post this is diabolical. People see the football games, they see the wins, they see the losses, the interceptions, the touchdowns, the press conferences, and everything that happens on the field. What they don't see is what comes with it. For the people who love these players when the game is over. Criticize the game, criticize a play, be frustrated.

0: with your team. That's sports, and I completely understand that. But seeking out a player's sister, parents, or other family members to personally attack them because you're upset about what happened on a football field is something completely different. It's true. 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And when you're making death threats, then I got a problem with you. All right, we got a break because we got Jordan standing by, a little segment we like to call Stretching. We'll do there it next. 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
0: 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All right, he's a podcaster. He went to Maumee High School, BGSU. He's Kennedy's dad. He's a Bills fan. He's Jordan Strack on X, a little episode we like to call Straction. Oh, Jordan, yeah. Welcome back to the show. How are you, my man?
16: I am so good. How are y'all?
0: We are fan-friggin-tastic. I could use a little more sunshine, but all in all, it is what it is.
17: 80 degrees in October, man.
0: I know. Not today. It's not, but it's close.
17: Close enough.
0: So I'm at the game Saturday, my first Rocket game, and who do I run into on the friggin' sidelines? There he is, ladies and gentlemen.
17: Look at that guy.
0: Watching. If you're watching on the live video feed, it's Jordan. And you and I haven't talked since the game, but after one of the sacks, I forget who made the sack, but it was a renewal by Anderson sack, and I look right at you, and your arms are in the air, and you're cheering, and you're looking around like, yeah, renewal by Anderson. I'm like, you are just a freak.
16: I'm a company shill. That's all I am.
17: Hey. That's who pays the bills.
0: Yeah, but it was awesome. I mean, give me your thoughts on the Rocket game last week.
16: Listen, I thought it was probably the most dominant Rocket win I've seen in a long time. I mean, they looked awesome. It was really, really impressive. And I think it shows you, and this is that's a pretty good San Diego State team, like not great. And I don't know if you saw this, Denny, but the San Diego State roster right now, there is a mumps outbreak.
0: Yeah, they were sick.
16: They've got like 19 dudes with the mumps. That's what happens when you come into Toledo and you take a beating like that. Apparently, you get the mumps. That's stupid. I'm sorry.
0: well, it's better. But, it's definitely like, better than the herps.
16: You know? it was a really impressive win from the Rockets. I thought all three phases. They were dominant. The offense looks really good. The defense, if you go back and look at it, San Diego State had like a 65-yard drive that led to a field goal on the opening drive and their scripted drive. After that, they had like 40 yards of total offense in the first half. It was just an all-around butt-kicking, and it was impressive.
0: Yeah, I was really impressed with them, and I'm really excited to see what happens this weekend, and we'll talk about that, I guess during football picks. Let's jump on it now. They're on the road this week. First MAC game. What do you expect out of them?
16: Listen, I'm at Ball State, who is the worst team in the MAC. Like, this is that's a bad Ball State team. But I will say this, weird stuff happens when you go to Muncie. It just does. I have seen really good Rockets teams go lose to really bad Ball State teams over there. It's not a fun trip. It's a weird atmosphere. Like, goofy stuff can happen over there. So you have to be locked in and ready to go for that game. Now, I will say this. You're seeing what Mike Jacobs brings to the table. You are seeing a team that is extremely well coached. They are prepared. He's getting the most out of the talent he's got. You're seeing a really good receiving core, and you're seeing a ton of depth in that receiving core. But you're seeing a bunch of guys that play really, really hard. And that to me is the most important thing. And that is what Mike Jacobs brings to the table. He is so good at getting this whole thing in order, and you're seeing it 4 games in. He's damn good.
0: Are you excited about Bowling Green finally playing somebody that they can actually beat, even though they're on the road at Miami of Ohio?
16: They can't beat Miami.
0: They can't beat them? Well,
16: no.
0: They have a better chance of beating them, though, than they have the first.
16: I mean, like, Denny, that's like saying that I could go out and get, like, a model, like, 10, but it's not going to happen. Like, could I? Yeah, but I can't.
0: Well, it's going to cost you.
16: Exactly.
0: $300.
16: Yeah, Denny, that's not like, no. Listen, Miami is spending, I would bet you that Miami roster is about 5 times more expensive than what BG's roster is. Mm-hmm. Miami is spending big time money, and they're very good. Miami's very good. And this BG team is not. Remember, though, a week ago, what did I say on the show about BG? And when, you know, everybody's saying, well, South Florida's coming in, they're going to, it's going to be ugly, blah, blah. I said BG was going to play their best game of the year, and it's going to be closer than you think. Even though BG played their best game of the year, and especially defensively, they still couldn't get it done. Packed house, homecoming. You've got all these things going your way. You have people that are coming to Bowling Green games that you have a chance to you know, get them excited about Bowling Green football, get mm-hmm. them engaged, and you still can't find a way.
17: Yeah.
16: It's so frustrating right now, the state of the program, that even on their good days, they're not good days. And I mean, they'll be 0-5. I said I thought they were going to be 0-5 to start the season. But now you start to look at it and you start looking and going down that schedule. You thought maybe UMass was a layup at the beginning of the year. UMass is unbeaten.
17: Yeah.
16: You know, you look at there are only a couple games on that schedule where BG will have a legitimate shot. I think you probably Ball State's on there. Sacramento State is on there. And maybe one more. We're talking potential three wins.
17: Yeah.
16: And if you're at a three win,
0: what do you mean?
16: Team,
0: yeah. Hold on a second.
17: They're still going 8-4.
0: Okay. How can you go 8-4 if you're only getting three wins?
17: But that's just because I went there.
0: Okay.
17: Once they lose this week, you know what I'm gonna say? They're going 7-5.
0: 7-5.
17: And then when they lose the week after that, you know what I'm gonna say?
0: Yeah, 6-6.
17: Bowl game ready, baby. 6-6. Here we are.
16: Hollywood, listen. I went to Bowling Green too. I love Bowling Green.
17: Yeah.
16: But I also, like, I'm not going to try to sell people and tell them that there's rainbows and butterflies right now, because there's not.
17: Yeah, it's ugly.
16: And when you look at this thing, and if this is a three-win season like it has the potential to be, you're in Mike Jinks territory, okay? Mm. We're talking 7 wins in 2 years. Mike Jinks only got halfway through his third year before they fired him. So if we wanted to crush Mike Jinks and we wanted to bury that guy after 2.5 years.
17: That's true.
16: Like, listen, it's got to get fixed.
17: I consider this year one for Eddie. This is year one.
16: What's that?
17: I consider this year one. Last year he came in so late, March.
16: That's fine. Yeah. But guess what? Mike Jinks was completely handcuffed because Dino Babers had left him nothing when he came
17: in. Yeah.
16: So if we wanted to hold Mike Jinks to that standard a couple of years ago,
17: that's true.
16: Eddie George, this is also the portal era where you can go out and you can transfer freely and you can get whoever you want and you can do whatever you want. So if we wanted to hold Mike Jinks to a certain standard when he didn't have the ability to freely get transfers in, you've got to hold Eddie George to that same standard. Just because he won the Heisman Trophy and he's the, you know, one of the greatest Buckeyes of all time and he's all these things, I think he's getting a little bit of a free pass right now because of his celebrity status that he's got in Bowling Green.
0: Agreed.
16: I like Eddie George. I think he can still do a good job and get this thing turned around and get it fixed. I hope he does. I want nothing more. But, like, he also has to – there has to be some reality here, and we have to talk about that.
17: The offense is terrible.
0: Yeah.
17: Let's just call it. It's terrible.
0: Jordan Strack, live from the Renewal by Anderson Studios on Denny Radio Sports and More, brought to you by Seiko de Mayo. Thursday night football tonight. What are you looking at? The Browns, have they righted the ship, or tonight just going to be ugly, low scoring, and not worth tuning in?
16: I listen. I'm going to say this cautiously. Like, the Browns look pretty damn good the last 2 weeks.
17: Stop it,
16: and listen. I have been sucked in before. I have believed it. I'm not a Browns fan, but like. I have watched it before, and I'm like, oh, maybe they're back. Maybe they got a chance. You know, listen, like, that defense still looks pretty darn good.
17: They are.
16: You've got an all-pro in the middle. Remember when Browns fans wanted to bash Mason Graham? They hated the pick because he's a Wolverine. They're like, oh, this is terrible. Guess what? Mason Graham's the best player on the damn team.
17: He's
16: their best football player. And – I like the pieces, man. I think there's something there. Deshaun Watson looks a little better. Here was my litmus test last week. When the Browns were not able to convert towards the end of that game, okay, and they gave the ball back, and Carolina had a shot in the normally in the past, the Browns, when they can't run, you know, they don't get that first down, you're thinking, oh, here we go again. Same old Browns. They're, mm-hmm. you know, they're going to screw this up. They're going to lose in a heartbreaking way. when they came back out after not getting that first down at the end of the game and were able to get another stop, that's when I said, okay, this thing looks different right now. They look confident. They look like that defense was like, hey, we're not letting you lose this game today. All of that to say, they could go out and get beat by the Steelers tonight, and it wouldn't shock me even a little bit.
0: I think it's going to be an ugly, low-scoring game, quite honestly, because both their offenses are very questionable, and they have decent defenses, so we'll see. All right, Jordan, MLB playoffs. I don't know about you, but I love 2 o'clock first pitches. I was loving watching that series with the Phillies and the Braves. Give me your thoughts on the MLB playoffs to this point.
16: Well, yeah, Denny, when you get to get off work and go enjoy the rest of your day and do nothing. And like, yeah, you know, for some of us, we have to, you know, we got jobs, we got to sit in. No, I actually don't hate it either. Like, there's a lot of people that have been complaining, if you've seen on the Twitters, and like people are frustrated and all this stuff. Here's the only thing I dislike is, I don't know if you realize this, but like last night, if the Padres would have lost their game, the Padres still would have got the late slot last night. So last night, the Braves and Phillies, when they went to bed, they weren't sure what time they were playing today.
17: Yeah.
16: So they had, like, for the most part, I'm sure, you know, some guys stayed up late or whatever. But not knowing the schedule. And for fans, that's what frustrates me, is that some fans went to bed last night thinking, okay, do I have to go to a 2 o'clock game, or am I going to get to go to an 8 o'clock game? And that to me is like, we've got to do a better job and figure it out. Like, I understand you want the games in prime time and you want whatever, but like, I think that's so ridiculous. It's just so silly. But I thought the first couple series here, there have been some ugly games. Like, there have been some blowouts, like the Red Sox Yankees. I always get excited for Red Sox Yankees, and it was a total dud,
17: That's not what it used to be.
16: No, it's just not. It doesn't have the same feel. It doesn't have, I don't know. There's something missing with it, and I don't know if maybe I'm kind of cynical right now, and I'm not getting as engaged because I know that this is probably the last baseball we'll see for a while, and you know, I'm so frustrated with the state of the sport. I'm a baseball guy. I love baseball, but like, I'm trying to get excited about it, and it's also that, you know, I'm a Tigers fan, and I'm so frustrated with the state of the Tigers too. They're like, I can't get myself to the point of excitement right now. It's frustrating.
0: I'm with you. All right, Jordan's tweets, I always enjoy them. If you're not following them, you should. Jordan Strack on X. I love the repost. The king of performative theater, PJ Fleck, has lost his mind. Tell everybody what that video was that you posted.
16: PJ Fleck, after the game, one of his players was bleeding, and PJ Fleck wipes the blood off the kid's face and rubs it on his own face. It is the most performative theater from the most performative coach of all time. The guy is a bona fide loser. I mean, he is just a total zero. That guy is a pom-pom waving freak on the sidelines, and it is, I have never disliked a head coach at any level of any sport more than I dislike that guy. Now, part of it stems from the stories that I've heard about him and the stuff that some of the stuff that he does off the field, and just like, so here's an example. I've never told this story on anything, and I'm going to tell you. So PJ Fleck, when he was at Western Michigan, and this is a true story. I have gotten it from multiple people. PJ Fleck would get on headset, okay, and he would listen to his offensive coordinator call the play, and then he would repeat it because he knew that there would be TV cameras on him. So he would then repeat the call to make it look like he was doing something on the sideline. That is the performative crap this guy does to make it look like he is just like he's something other than just like this cheerleader on the sideline. The guy has no football chops. He is a motivator, and that's fine. Like, if he wants to be a motivator, but like, I don't know. His act is so tired to me, and it's frustrating. Sorry. I've been on a soapbox today. And I've been,
17: they still might be Michigan. That's the sad thing.
16: Shut up, Hollywood. No, they're not.
0: All right, Jordan, what's happening at Renewal by Anderson before we break and bring on the geriatric Brady Bunch? I mean, the Boomer Brady Bunch. Boomer Brady Bunch football picks. What do you got?
16: Yeah, so we are now into October. We are doing an incredible deal this year, this month. 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
0: All right, dude, sit tight. We got football picks coming up next, brought to you by Castillo Funeral Home and Cremation. 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
0: Welcome back, Denny Radio, sports and more. Buckle up, people, because you never know how this segment is going to go. It is now time for our football picks, brought to you by Castillo Funeral Home and Cremation. Honor your loved one with a personal and affordable service that is unique to them and meaningful to you. And they have a party room. By the way, earlier in the show, and everybody that's in the green room right now getting ready to go on, talked to John Castillo today, and he said, hey, I want to make it more exciting in the football picks. I says, what are you going to do? And he says, I want to take the total purse of what we're all playing for, and he's going to match it, and whoever wins the football picks, they will he's going to pick it. You pick the charity, and he makes a donation in your name for that charity.
3: Nice.
0: Isn't that awesome?
16: Yeah. Let's go.
0: Yeah, that's pretty cool. That tells you what kind of guy John Castillo is. So he's a good dude. All right, welcome back. First place, we got Brad Crown, Realtor Man, retired. Hello, Brad.
4: Morning.
0: Packer Chuck. What's up, Chuck?
9: Good morning.
0: Meredith Party Rental, Rob. Always a pleasure, Rob.
9: Yes, it is for you.
0: Susie. Hello.
10: Yeah. And, hey, everyone.
0: And Jordan Strack, of course, was just on with us. And Chad Yohannes. How you feeling, Chad?
11: A-okay, brother.
0: All right. And I give you that order because that's the picks. Brad's 18-11. Packer Chuck and Rob and Susie and me are all at 17-12. Hollywood's at 16-13. Jordan 15-14. And Chad Yohannes at 11-18. We have we got some interesting games. Some of the picks we are going to pick with a spread. Some we are not. Because, you know, when you got such a huge spread between, you know, Toledo, Ohio State, all that, it just makes it a lot harder for people. So we're going with that. The goal is, in case you didn't know, is to not use any spread that way, because that's the way we've always done football picks. So here we go. We're starting out with, whoops, wrong button. Let's try this, and that's better. All right, here we go. Toledo, 19.5. They're giving up 19.5 at Ball State. Brad, who you got?
4: I'm going to go with the Rockets.
0: Packer Chuck, who you got?
9: I'll stick with the Rockets.
0: Rob, Meredith Party Runner Rob, who you got?
9: Rockets.
0: Susan, who you got?
10: Yeah, Rockets.
0: I got the Rockets. Hollywood?
17: Rolling with Toledo.
0: Jordan, who you got?
16: I'm going to go Ball State with the 19.5.
17: Smart man.
0: Ballsy move.
16: Things happen out there.
0: Ballsy move. I actually flip.
16: Rockets are going to win by 17.
0: I flip a coin, and actually I did 1, 2, 3, 4, 5 coins I flipped in this week, and that was one of them. It landed on Toledo. Chad, who you got?
11: Give me the Rockets.
0: All right. Swing game for Jordan. All right. BG at Miami of Ohio. Who you got, Brad? Oh, it's 13.5 points, by the way. Go ahead, Brad.
4: I'm taking Miami.
0: Oh. Packer Chuck, who you got?
9: I'm going to go with Miami.
0: Oh. Rob, Meredith Party Runner Rob, what you got?
9: Miami Redhawks.
0: Who you got there, Susan?
10: Yeah, Miami.
0: Yep, me too. I got Miami. Hollywood?
17: Miami. Hurts me. I know.
0: Oh. Are you sure? Are you sure? That's your alma mater.
17: I know.
0: You said they're going 8-4.
17: 8-4.
0: And next week they'll be going 7-5.
17: Picking with them, so maybe if I go against them.
0: Okay.
17: Yeah.
9: Hey, last week I was the worst, Jordan. What do you got for Christmas?
16: Hollywood I already told him he's the worst today.
17: Yes, he did.
0: Jordan, who you got?
4: I'm going with Miami.
0: All right. Chad, are you swinging or are you going with the Miami Redhawks?
11: I haven't
0: Redhawks?
11: Swung in 6 years. Don't tell my wife. Give me the Redhawks.
0: All right, nobody's taking BG. All right, Michigan and Minnesota. We're not using points on this one. Noon game on Fox. Brad, who you got?
4: Wolverines.
0: Packer Chuck.
9: Oh, I got to do it. Minnesota.
17: Oh.
10: Oh.
17: God.
0: Meredith Party Runner Rob, who you got?
9: I got to go Michigan.
0: Susan, who you got?
10: Yeah, Michigan.
0: I'm taking Michigan. Who you got, Hollywood?
17: The Block M. Michigan.
0: Okay, they both have the Block M. Jordan, who you got?
16: I said on my podcast this week, it's the biggest must-win Michigan game in a long time. Michigan.
17: There you go.
0: Chad, who you got?
11: Yeah, Michigan. This is a big bounce-back spot for him.
0: Packer Chuck, swinging. Love it. Ohio State at Iowa. Ohio State giving up 14.5. Who you got, Brad?
4: I got those Buckeyes.
0: Packer Chuck?
9: Buckeyes.
0: Rob?
9: Buckeyes, and it won't even be close.
0: Susan?
10: Oh, hell, I have Iowa.
17: Oh.
0: And I flipped a coin, and I'm taking the points, and I'm taking Iowa.
17: Oh.
10: I
0: don't,
10: okay.
0: It was the quarter. I don't have a vibe about this game. Who knows? Hollywood, who you got?
17: Ohio.
0: Ohio State. All right, Jordan?
16: I thought all week I knew what I was gonna do here, and I'm
0: he's on the fly, people. He's on the fly.
16: I'm going to change my mind. I'm going to go Iowa plus 14.5.
0: All right, there you go. And Chad, your highness.
11: For all the children in the hospital in Iowa, give me the Hawkeyes and 14.5.
0: Look at that. It's for the kids.
17: I was going to do it for the kids.
0: Ohio State's going to win. I mean, but I just think Iowa's got a pretty good defense. And we'll see what happens. It could be a huge letdown, and Ohio State may just beat them 40-0. Who knows? All right, let's go to the pros. And all of these are just pick a winner. No spread. Pittsburgh at Cleveland tonight. Who you got, Brad?
4: I'm going with the Browns.
0: Hmm. Pack of Chuck, who you got?
1: Aaron Rodgers and the Steelers.
0: Rob, who you got?
9: Had to watch the Browns last Thursday night, and I guess I got to watch them again this Thursday night. We'll go Steelers. Yeah, we'll go Steelers.
0: Susan, who you got?
10: Yeah, Steelers.
0: I'm taking Cleveland. I flipped a coin. It landed on Cleveland. Hollywood, who you got?
17: A.A. Ryan.
0: You're taking Pittsburgh?
17: Yep.
0: Okay. Jordan, who you got?
16: I'm going to take Pittsburgh, and I hate it.
0: Chad, who you got?
11: Last 9 times these teams faced each other, the home team won. Let's keep the trend going. Give me the Browns.
0: All right, taking the Brownies. All right, Jacksonville at Cincy. Who you got, Brad?
4: I'm taking the Jaguars.
0: Chuck?
1: Jacksonville.
0: Rob?
9: I will be at this game, and you already know.
0: Who day?
17: There you go.
0: Susan?
10: Yeah, Cincinnati.
0: I'm taking Cincinnati. Hollywood, who you got?
17: Best team in the AFC, the Jacksonville Jaguars.
0: There, it scares me. It scares me, but I'm taking Cincy. So you got Jacksonville. Yes. Jordan, who you got?
16: Well, I don't know how Jacksonville can be the best team in the AFC when the Bills are the best team in the AFC, but I am going to take Jacksonville in this game.
0: Okay. Chad, your highness, who you got?
11: Give me the Duval Jaguars. Give me Jacksonville.
0: All right, that's going to be a fun game to watch. I hope it's local. Hope we get to see that one local.
9: It's on local.
17: We should.
9: It'll be on local.
0: Yeah. It will? Awesome. Arizona at the Giants. I had to flip the coin on this one. Brad, who you got?
4: Jacoby Brissett and those pesky Cardinals.
17: Mm.
0: Chuck, who you got?
1: The G-Man.
0: Rob, who you got?
9: Cardinals.
0: Susan?
10: Yeah, Cardinals.
0: I'm taking Arizona. Who you got, Hollywood?
17: Jameis Winston.
0: You taking the Giants?
17: Yeah,
0: Jordan.
17: Of course.
0: Who you got, Jordan?
16: I can't possibly think of a game I care less about in the history of the sport.
4: That's true.
16: I mean, just what a terrible football game. I'll take the Giants.
0: But it's so close to call. There's hardly any spread on it at all. That's why we're picking it. So you taking the Giants?
16: Yeah, I guess.
0: All right, you don't sound thrilled. Chad, who you got, my man?
11: Arizona Cardinals, I bet, to have the worst record in the NFL this year. I'm going to stick to my preseason notions. Give me the Giants.
17: There you go.
0: All right, last game, Sunday night game. By the way, I flipped a coin on that Arizona one. The Lions on the road at Carolina. Brad, who you got?
4: Lions.
0: Sorry, Brad's got the Lions. Chuck, who you got?
1: Carolina.
17: Mm.
0: Rob, who you got?
9: I got the Lions.
0: Susan?
10: Lions.
0: I'm taking the Lions. Who you got, Hollywood?
17: Unfortunately, the Lions.
0: Jordan, who you got?
16: I'm going to go Lions.
17: Yeah.
0: And Chad, who you got?
11: Jordan Strack could play defense for the Lions. That's how bad their defense is. They can't stop nobody. Give me the Panthers, baby. Let's go.
0: Yeah.
17: Everybody looks like Josh Allen against that defense.
0: Yeah. I picked that one with my heart on that one. All right. Everybody have a great week, and we'll see how this all plays out. Thanks for playing along.
1: Go.
0: Have a great day, everybody. All right. See you. Bye. All right, Hollywood. We got to get the heck out of here. It is paperwork is in order. Don't we have the Buckeye Coaches Show coming up? Yeah. All right, so we got to get out of here.
17: Yes, sir.
2: I'm out of here.
0: Until next time, this is Denny Shaver saying, doing what you love is freedom. Loving what you do, that's happiness. Keep dreaming and love the one who loves you most. See ya, Toledo.
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1: 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Hi everyone, Troy Clarity here. Join Brian Baldinger and me for all the action from Lumen Field. Justin Herbert and the Chargers aiming for their first win. Jaxon Smith-Njigba and the Seahawks looking for a bounce back at home in front of the 12s. Seattle versus the LA Chargers. If it's the NFL, it's right here.
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3: 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Both are 2-1 and coming off a win. And for the Steelers, the win last week over the Bengals gave them the early division lead. Ryan Ratke and Ross Tucker have the call on Thursday Night Football.
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0: you know, but there were other guys getting involved as well, you know, and a few things early on offensively, like the long drive that we had to work ourselves down the field, overcome a few situations, and then the way that we finished, you know, in the first half with that two-minute drive again was all positive stuff. So good to see some other guys step up, you know, that you know, guys like Nate Roberts, Phil Bell made a nice catch. So the more guys start to contribute, you know, the better for us.
1: 19 play drive. That has to be in the top five longest drives that you've been involved in as a coach.
0: It's a long one, yeah, for sure. I think maybe there's been one or two others, but that's about as long as it'll usually go.
1: On a drive like that, do you ever repeat a play call? You know what I mean? Like, okay, this worked. Maybe we'll try it to the right because it had success going to the left. Does that happen on a drive like that? Because I've been in drive. Sometimes we call the same play five times in a row because it's working, right?
0: Right?
1: They're not stopping it, so just keep going with it.
0: Well, especially when you hit something and they don't have a chance to go over to the sideline to make the adjustment for the next drive. So sometimes that is the best time to double call something, so for sure.
2: In your discussions about the running game and seeing a little more aggressiveness while still looking for more, but did that help you establish balance to have sustained drives like that?
0: Yeah, there was some good runs in there. Yeah, overall, just good balance. But you know, we always want more. But there was some progress made. You know, when you think about the team we're about to play this week, you know, it's going to be even more of a a challenge. You know, year in and year out, these guys are the best. I think right now, statistically, best defense in the country. We know what we're up against. So we got to do a really good job at the first level, winning on the first level against their defensive line. They do a really good job with their hands. Got to get off to the second level at the linebackers, and then we got to win in the third level, and that's everybody involved. You know, the running game isn't just the offensive line; it's everybody, and we all got to be a part of it this week.
1: Run the ball, stop the run. I mean, that's a formula to win a lot of games, especially when you get into your first Big Ten road game. That's going to be the key, I guess. You know, going against Iowa, because ideally, if they're averaging 6.7 yards per carry, they're going to keep running the ball until you stop it, and you know, because you got to try to get them behind the schedule a little bit to get them in a third and long. Change out what they want to do.
0: Yeah, that's how you control the game. You know, when you're running the football efficiently and stopping the run, then you're in control of the game. So, you know, just like any game. But when you go on the road and against a team like Iowa, then you know it's even more in front of you. So, as you can imagine, that's been a huge emphasis this week.
2: From the defensive standpoint, and you talked right away after the game, you've talked about it this week, as have your players, would think that you've got to love the fact that guys are taking ownership of what they need to do to get better.
0: Well, that's it, and I think for us, this game is go on the road and win a game like this at Iowa, especially after the win that they just had last week. They got a lot of momentum there. You know, get game day there. This is a great opportunity for this team to build a ton of momentum. And so you're right. I mean, everyone's going to be on their game, and it's all about our preparation. You know, how we prepare to play in this game, and it's going to take. You know, everything that we have, you know, in terms of our body, you know, we got to be fresh going into this game. We also got to be on top of our stuff mentally, you know, and the faster you play is usually how much you know. And so whether it's the film work, whether it's studying extra with your tips and your test, you know, that's a big part of the challenge. And then the last thing is just emotionally getting yourself ready to go play, you know, at 3:30, you know, because, you know, the environment is going to be great. And so we need everyone to step up in that moment. And then, you know, be ready to play for 60 minutes. And, you know, it starts with the beginning right out of the gate, throwing the first punch, but playing for four quarters and being focused and staying focused.
1: What do you remember about the 2017 game calling plays? I know the result wasn't good, but just that whole environment that they have there at Kinnick Stadium.
0: Yeah, I tried to, you know, erase that, you know, press delete and, bleach that from my mind.
1: Flush it.
0: Yeah, right. But, no, you know, there was a lot that went into that game. You think about what went on the week before, you know, that emotional comeback win against Penn State, and then to go on the road there, you know, it started off with an early turnover, and then it's kind of steamrolled from there. I remember we did hit a couple early passes on them, but couldn't quite keep up. And so, you know, it's a lesson learned about a lot of things. But that was then. This is now. It was a long time ago. But what doesn't change is, you know, the fact that Coach Ferentz and his staff do a great job. And, you know, when you go there, you got to be on your game, and you got to be able to execute in the high level. Across the board in all three phases. So it's something that, you know, we got to make sure that, you know, we recognize the fact how much of a challenge this is. But I think this game has everybody's attention. That's not the case at all here. Everybody knows how good of a team Iowa is.
2: Does it take experience for players to learn how to use emotion properly?
0: Yeah. And, you know, for some guys it's easier than others. And, you know, we always say that you have to play with emotion, not let emotion play with you. And some guys, you know, it takes a while for them to have the maturity to be able to sustain emotion. But – you know, emotion is really like, should be like nitrous, and it's not your primary fuel source, you know, because you can run dry real quick on that, you know. But there's times where you want to use it, you know, as like a booster, you know, to kind of go after people. And so, you know, that part of it is, but what you need to do is stay focused on your job, do your job, trust your training. When you train really, really hard in practice, you're going to fall back to the level of your training when you find yourself in these environments. But when the emotion kicks in, you need to use it as an advantage and not let it use it as a detriment.
1: You know, when you look at Iowa's defensive staff, you know, Phil Parker, 28 years. He's been there every year with Coach Ferentz. You look at Seth Wallace, 18 years. You look at Kelvin Bell, their defensive line coach. He's been there 14 years. They've had a lot of continuity on that side. And how have they changed since you played them a couple years ago? You had them at home the last couple games and, you know, won by a combined total of 89-17. So you've been able to put some points on the board, but still, how is the defense still pretty much the same as what they want to do?
0: I mean, I think it's one of the more, you know, amazing jobs in the last 20 years of college football, what they've been able to sustain there. You know, to think of a head coach, a defense coordinator, and some of the assistants that have been there for that long, it's unheard of nowadays. So I think, it speaks to their character, speaks to their culture, but also speaks to what a great job they've done on the field schematically, how they motivate players, how do they recruit to their style of play. And then, you know, sometimes you just feel like, you know, it doesn't matter what year you put on, it's almost a plug-and-play situation. Different names, different faces, but, you know, same type of play. And so you got to give them credit on that. I think what they've always done, especially on defense, is, you know, they stop the run, and they do that with a really good defensive line, the way that they teach their technique, the way that they move the front. And they try to really take away your run game with, you know, six guys. And then from there, they do a great job of fitting the runs. And they've had to adapt with different things. They've had to adapt to the RPO system, the shotgun system over time, how people have tried to play in space. And then, you know, now we're kind of going back into the, you know, the huddling and all that. You know, it's all kind of cycled back. And, you know, they've done a great job of that. And I just, you know, you can just feel it. I've never been in their meeting rooms, but I just feel like, you know, they could probably finish each other's sentences because they know each other so well. So, you know, they allow the guys to play really, really fast. And so great challenge. But that's why, you know, they've been able to sustain this. They do a great job.
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2: 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And in the last segment, we were talking about defense, mostly just about Iowa's defense. But when you look at your defensive front, how are you seeing through these weeks how the depth has started to flesh out?
3: Yeah, I think this is a big challenge for our guys up front to knock back the line of scrimmage. And guys got to get off of blocks. And you're starting to see these guys now who are now getting into the middle of the season. So this is a big opportunity for them. We need John and Edrick and James and, Will and Jason Moore, all these guys to step up in a big way. And obviously the defensive ends as well. Kenyatta, Bo, Zion is back this week, so that's good. We get a little help from him being in there, but really important. But again, it's everybody, and so it's the linebackers as well. It's going to be the secondary. Everybody's involved with it, not just the front.
4: What did you learn from the Illinois game about, some of the big plays that they had success after watching the film?
3: Well, you can't go one for one. That's the first thing, and I think anybody on defense would tell you that. And there were a couple of things that, they did a nice job of in man coverage to force you into a one-on-one situation, one for one. And so we got to get off of blocks and make sure that, we do a good job of that. And there was a couple other things where there was a little bit of a breakdown in terms of the fit on the run. So, all things, there were other things that we fit really well, but all it takes is one to be off. And so that's why we need everybody. And we're not going to have the luxury of not being right this week.
2: What are some of the keys for a defensive unit when you have a quarterback like Illinois head who's going to get rid of the ball quickly?
3: Yeah, it's a timing operation, and Iowa's really no different with that. They're efficient with it. The ball comes out, and anytime you have an offense that's work built on timing, then you got to do a great job of disrupting that timing, and so that's all part of it. And the rush and the coverage have to work together.
4: I think I saw a stat where you guys are time to throw is 2.76 in all your completions, and I was like at 2.25 or 2.3, so it is kind of a catch and go. So it's number one, it's hard to get to, right? It's hard to beat your guy at the offensive line and get to the quarterback, the sacking. Knowing that, does that change how you rush?

0: and so you know, they do a good job of collisioning routes. We got to do a good job of collisioning routes. When it's time to challenge and play man-to-man, then we got to play man-to-man, and that's a good way. The second way, obviously, is to get a pass rush. And then the last one is, you know, batted balls. And so all of those different things are ways to disrupt a passing game and keep them out of rhythm. So when you force, you know, the quarterback to move on from their progression, you know, that's a way to make them hold on to it a little longer. And so on both sides of the ball, that's the game within the game. And, you know, I think, you know, we have a good plan for that, but we got to go put it on the field.
1: You know, talk about challenges, Coach, and we joked about it earlier in the week. It's a challenge to find different ways to ask you about Jeremiah Smith with all of the things he does. What are some of the things that you see and that the staff sees on a day-to-day basis that maybe people aren't aware of, but that go into making him the great player that he is?
0: Yeah, just how hard he practices every day, and the fact that, you know, if you want the ball as a receiver, then get open in practice. That doesn't necessarily mean the ball may go to you, and actually the route that you're running may not even be a ball where you're the primary or secondary look on the play. But when you're running routes constantly where you're getting open, guess what ends up happening? You start getting plays that are designed your way, or you're the first or second look. And really, almost all of our plays, anybody can catch the ball. You know, but there are things that, you know, we progress through. And so when you're on the field and you know, you have an opportunity to create separation, you create separation. And then, obviously, when the ball's thrown your way, you start making plays, then you just build confidence in the whole group, and especially the quarterback. So to me, it's his approach with that, and we have to reel him in. You know, we have to pull him back because of how hard he practices.
2: They're hard guys that you got to really beg. You got to get after him to practice hard. But Jeremiah, and if you try to take him out and hold him out a period, he's complaining because I'm not in there. He wants more. He wants the action. And it just talks about his attitude, his mentality, his makeup of, you know, who he is as an athlete. That I got to be out there. I want to be out there. This is what I want to do. I want to sharpen my craft. And other guys don't have that motivation, and it's hard to see. Everybody's a little bit different, but you wish you could have 11 Jeremiah Smiths attitude-wise when you go out there and practice.
0: And that's leadership, you know, and so it makes it, when you're a coach and you can look to your best player and say, hey, man, like, this is how you need to practice. Now, your talent level is your talent level. He's just been blessed, but that's not what's important here. What's important is how he approaches every day, how he approaches his life off the field. You know, the guy, he's always on time. He doesn't miss anything. He's never on a list. You know, all of those things, you know, and so if I'm a player on the team or I'm a young player, I just look to him as the example. And so that when you can coach your best players the hardest, and when they set the example and set the pace that way, it gives you a chance to have a really good team.
1: So what's the trickle down to other people with all of that?
0: Well, just there's nowhere to go. You watch him, and you know, you don't have any choice but to go real hard. You know, it's an obligation you have to your teammates. And then the other side of the ball too, when you're you know, covering, you know, someone like that's just relentless, you know, you have to, there's nowhere to go. And so that's how competitive practice is. And we've had some of that yesterday. I thought the end of practice yesterday was very, very competitive. So when you practice like that, you know, you're going to have a chance to play well on Saturday.
2: You know, and I got recruited to come here. Coaches all, they're all so nice. And then you go out there the first week of practice, like, who is this guy? I don't recognize him anymore. I'm sure you went through that too with your experience in college. Now that you got the portal, can you still discipline, get after guys the same way that maybe they did 20, 30 years ago where we had no place else to go?
0: I think times have definitely changed. I think that the way coaching is now has changed some, but there's a lot of it that's the same. And really what it is, you know, when you sit down with somebody and you agree to what the goals are, then it's your job as a coach to, you know, build trust in them that, you know, I say to a lot of the guys all the time, like, if you were my son, I wouldn't be saying this exactly the way I'm saying it. I probably would have you up against the wall and be screaming and yelling at you because I love him so much that, you know, I'm going to push him to be the best he can possibly be. Well, I'm going to be the same way with you. I'm just going to probably word it a little differently. But that's the idea. Like, you have to bring guys along and help them see things they can't see in their own, do things that they can't do. And that's a sign of a coach. And so we have to be great here. We don't have a choice. You know, we all chose Ohio State for a reason. So it's our job to push these guys to levels that they can't go on their own. Well, in order to do that, I mean, you got to drive them and you got to push them. But it doesn't have to be personal. It doesn't have to be negative. It just has to be driving with intense passion over and over again. And a lot of times it's encouraging, but it's very, very intense and in your face because that's the way game football is.
1: Is there where consistency with your approach is also so important?
0: Yeah, as a coach, you have to be very consistent. There's no question. Yeah, because we have to be consistent. We're,

0: allowed to have a bad week. So how can you, as a coach, come in and have ups and downs? You have a good day and a bad day. We're not allowed to have a bad day, coaches, players included. So consistency is critical.
1: One guy had a really good day was last week was your safety, Jalen McClain. Eight tackles, four pass broken up. That was his high, and I don't think he's got four for the season, so he had them all in one game. But he was very active back there, and he needed that a little bit when he had injury to Jay Timmons.
0: Well, yeah, and to make big plays when he needed the most, So he made the fourth down stops, the one to really seal the game at the end. I mean, those were big time plays. He stepped up and ended up being the player of the game. So I thought that was a big step for us back there, and so now that's a great example. When we're in those moments, we need more and more guys to step up and. We're going to have that chance this weekend.
2: From our coaches' show inbox, John and Finley asking, when you go to a place that you haven't been to in quite some time, like Iowa, does your routine change at all?
0: No. Nope. Routine will stay the same, and it'll be very similar to, some of the stadiums we played in the past. Texas was a very loud stadium. This one will be a very loud stadium. We played in some of those. We actually have a couple guys who – like Christian Allegro, who's played at Iowa before, I think Hunter's played it the year before. So we have a couple guys that have played, but the majority of them haven't played there. But it's a Big Ten road environment, so it's going to be really, really loud and really, really hostile, and game day will be there. And I bet that's, we're sort of used to that. So that's why this is such a big game for us.
1: Do you talk to your team about the wave that they have after the first quarter, kind of present that this is what they do here at Iowa and this is how we're going to handle it?
0: Yeah, I didn't really bring it up early in the week. I'm going to probably address it with the team, maybe Friday night, at the meal, just to explain to them what's going on with that so it doesn't catch them off guard. But other than that, it's just another road game in the Big Ten.
2: For those unaware, that's the wave to the Children's Hospital there at Iowa outside of the stadium that everybody does at the end of the first quarter. 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
2: 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Ohio State getting ready to go on the road to play at Iowa. That'll be a 3:30 kickoff, so that means 2 o'clock is when we'll be on the air with our AEP Energy Buckeye pregame show. So that'll tie into our next question, the Coach's Show inbox, which is submitted by Vittorio in Alliance, asking about hearing about all the offseason drills, but what are some of the unknown things that Mickey Moradi and his staff do during the week to keep your players as conditioned as possible?
0: There's a lot for that. I mean, first thing is, you know, we have our lifts during the week, kind of maintenance lifts to make sure we're on top of that. The next thing would be, you know, just staying on top of all the recovery. That's a really important part of it. He's monitoring everything through our GPS system and then through our sports science, recognizing, you know, where this practice is compared to years past. And then we have a logarithm that gives us an idea and a printout, really 2 to 3 pages on, you know, recommendations on, you know, the workload this week. It's really pretty amazing. You know, just pretty cutting edge with AI and different things on up to, you know, what, how long the big guys should be out there. We have ways to test their legs to see, like, they're jumping and stuff to figure out, you know, are they at peak performance? They need a little bit of rest. They need to be pushed. It's pretty significant. And then, we don't really share that with any of the players. It's really just Mick and I, and then we kind of put the game plan together for that week in terms of practice schedules. And then once we get on the field, there's certain times where guys have to hit a certain level of, like, speed during practice to make sure there's no soft tissue injuries. I mean, there's all kinds of things that come into it these days. But at the end of the day, what Coach Mick does the best job of is the mindset of the guys on the team and the leadership and all the things that he brings and all the work he does in the offseason. You know, he's the best there is, and you know, he's, again, I've always said, at the backbone of our program.
1: Yeah, it's amazing, these strength coaches. Sometimes you break a finger in a game or you hurt your wrist or an elbow. You think, wow, I'm not going to be able to lift my upper body. Well, they find ways to get it done, you know. You just kind of avoid that body part and not use your wrist or not use your hand, to find a way to get a lift in, to get a pump. But that's what, you know, good coaches do. They just find different – there's so many different, you know, exercises you can do that – hey, don't worry, we'll still get you a good pump. But that's what these coaches have to do on a week-in-week basis. It's not everybody doing the same thing. It's individualized to you and what you're ailing and what hurts, you know, whether it's a hamstring or a sore ankle or a sore knee. You're still going to get a workout because he's going to tailor it for you.
0: Yeah, and that's the part of football that, you know, most people know, but I guess there's other people that don't understand that. Like, they see what goes on in the field. They understand, you know, that. But the week-to-week dealing with coming out of a game, and football's supposed to hurt, and so your ability to continually sustain and be durable and available throughout the season is a huge part of the journey. And when you're a young player, you can play a game, you can play two games, but your ability to sustain a whole season, you know, we're only going to be in, you know, week two of conference play right here, and so that's the challenge for all of us, and a big part of that is what Mick does. But to your point, it's a mindset. Like, nobody cares. You know, you might be hurting in this area, but if you miss this or practice or you miss that lift, you're going to put yourself even further behind. So you got to push through it, and that is absolutely a mindset.
1: Yeah, people would always ask, well, are you 100%? I'm like, I was 100% for the first practice warm-ups, and ever since then I've been, you know, it's below 100%, and sometimes it's well below it. But you still got to go find a way to go out there and get it done. And, that's again, that's how your coach, working with your coaches and your strength coach, can make you go out there, and you could be a good football at 80%, you know, but you just got to have the mindset that, I'm not coming off this field. I'm going to find a way to get it done. And then once you get through it, you're like, okay, I can do this. And it gives you confidence in yourself.
0: Yeah, that's the journey of a young player. You're exactly right. And you know, some guys learn that in high school, but sometimes it takes all the way to college to figure that out. And but you're right. I mean, nobody's 100% once you get going with games and everything else. And you have to practice, you know. For us, you know, with college age players to not practice, you're setting yourself up for failure. So, you know, we practice on Tuesdays and Wednesdays, and they're physical practices, and, you know, we wear pads, and that's how it works. And, you know, there's no getting around that. But I think in the end, that's what allows our guys to develop. You know, we just heard so many stories about, you know, when guys leave here and go on to the NFL. I mean, they're developed. They've practiced. They've played. They've worked through seasons, you know, that they get developed here, and that's something we take a lot of pride in.
2: Coach, if you would talk about the importance of, we were talking about training staff, how they can be around the players at times that the coaches can't be around.
0: Yeah, well, especially in the off season, that's really where it's different. When the coaches go on a road recruiting, or during the summer, you know, when they doing all their summer access stuff. So, you know, that is a major deal. And so that's why the strength coach is one of the coaching staff members. And really, when you rank them, just about as high as anybody on the staff.
1: Well, they spend more time, you know, with them because of the off season. You know, the Bison package had success with that again, uses it a lot. You know, now Jay Cook wearing number 81, so he's officially in the 80s club there. And you know, they don't have to announce that number each and every time, which looked like that caught Illinois a little bit off guard early on. They were upset about that, but it seems like they get that all worked out. Who was a backup to Jake? Do you have another, like another tackle that would be your – Bison guy number two, if
2: Bisonette.
1: Yeah, Bisonette.
0: Yeah. Josh Padilla is the second one who would go in that role. But everything that we're doing with him in there, you know, we can do with another tight end as well. So we do have a bigger body that we can use in Josh, or we just use one of the other tight ends.
2: Barb and Hilliard with another, excuse me, of our coaches show inbox questions. How do the captains decide who will call the coin toss on the road, and do you keep going with the same guy as long as he guesses correctly?
0: Right. Yeah, that's how it is. So as long as he's on the road, we keep the same guy over and over again. And I just let Jules know what the plan is, and then whatever happens out there is between them and the referee. So as long as they keep winning, then they get to keep you know, choosing what the heads or tails.
1: Coach, during a week, I'm sure it changes week to week, do you spend more time with the offense or do you spend more time with the defense?
0: Offense. And, you know, I think, you know, it kind of ebbs and flows throughout the season. And I think, for me, you know, when Arthur came in, you know, there was a little bit of, you know, and for him to adapt to the college game. And now that we've, you know, sort of played in, you know, a few games, you know, you're starting to see that, you know, take shape. But there's just so many things that when, you know, you've played against, you know, in the conference, you've played against some of these teams before, you know your team so well. There's just a lot of things that, you know, as we continue throughout the season that I can bring to the table. And then I think Arthur's recognizing the differences between college and the NFL. But again, I said it before, he's a quick study. So I think there's going to be a time where I think, you know, he'll kind of take it even more and run as time goes on. But he's doing a great job. I think, you know, the guys, again, you know, he's built a lot of trust with them. And, you know, but I think, you know, for me, I think it's been important to be in the quarterback room when I can right now, continue to, you know, work with Julian and the guys in there, but then also getting over the defense and just making sure that, you know, everybody recognizes, you know, the fact that, you know, we need to keep building over there. And I think, you know, Matt and the staff really have a good handle on where they want to go, but this is a big opportunity for us. You know, we need all three phases, and the last part is special teams. You know, I'm in all those special teams meetings with Coach Dish and everybody in there, and we know, you know, we saw what happened last week with the kickoff return. You know, they've been very good on special teams. It's a battle of field position game. So we need all three phases tied in. So to answer your question, I would say offense, but it needs to be complementary football, and I want to make sure that I'm around for all three phases.
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2: 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And welcome back to our show this week as Ohio State gets ready to go to Iowa. We will go to our coaches show inbox. Brett in Cincinnati, and this is about various topics that have been kind of kicked around since last weekend quite a bit. How much to use some of the unsportsmanlike antics we saw last weekend in college football as teachable moments for your team, knowing that dumb penalties could be the difference in a game?
0: Well, we in preseason, you know, we kind of go through that, and we just talk about discipline, you know, and you know, if we're going to be a team, and we call it a tribe, where we're really pulling together, then all that does is it just points the finger back at yourself, you know, and so. To me, you know, it's a lack of discipline. And if that's what you want to put on film, then we're going to have a problem with that. So we really want to celebrate with our teammates. And that's the message we say over and over again. You know, do we want them to have excitement when they make a play? Absolutely. But the minute you start doing anything like that, it brings it back to yourself. And so, you know, for us, that's what we talk about in the preseason. And we continue to echo that message throughout the season. I don't really try to point out things that other people have done or anything like that, because – and just say like that, that's not part of what we do here. And for someone to do that would be stepping outside the culture of our team. And I've said it all along, like if we're going to get to where we need to be this year, like we all have to buy into the team part of it, the brotherhood, the tribe, being a Buckeye, and that we're strong together. But when we make a play, we should be celebrating with our teammates. And people can recognize that. Like when you can, you know, visually see that on film, when someone makes a play and your teammate is just as happy to see your teammate make a play than they are if they are on their own, then you have a chance as a team. And so are we all the way there yet? I mean, I think this is a big challenge for us this week. I think we're seeing a lot of positive things. But, you know, time will tell. But this is going to come down in the end to who has the best team that's going to stay unified and then, you know, and not make it about themselves. And I think that that's something that, you know, we try to make sure we message with our players.
1: You know, special situations come up. Another one came during the Texas, you know, Tennessee game where they drop-kicked the onside kick. And, you know, they threw a flag not because they drop-kicked, but he dropped it at the 34, and it has to be at the 35-yard line. So all those little quirks, you know, that come in on special teams, and you see them each and every week throughout college football that, you know, first of all, I had to kind of think about it. Can you drop kick on an onside? And I'm like, yeah, you can, but it has to be at the 35, and they threw it at the 34. But just all those situations come up. And then, you know, obviously when you're watching the game of Iowa last week, they're going to go up and try to clock the ball, and you can't clock the ball when there's only 3 seconds on the clock. It's against the rules in NCAA football. Now they had an injury, so they got 2 seconds on the clock, so things worked their way, and they got that final play. But all those special situations you got to be aware of all the time.
0: Yeah, and we spent a lot of time working on situations and having plans for different things. I was actually watching the end of that game and sort of, you know, while you're watching it, you know, you're kind of barking out what's going on. And when you see 2 seconds on the clock, you know, you start, I at least, you know, say, okay, what would we do here? What's the call? And so, you know, that situation where somebody goes down and that, you know, in that moment, you know, if someone's injured, they're injured. But if not, if you can get yourself off the field, you know, it certainly helps. And so it's very difficult to come up with all the different situations, but we try to do as many of these as we can, and we study them hard. You know, I get and have now for the last couple of years, you know, a printout of all the different situations that happened the week before, go through them all with a couple of the coaches. Actually, there's some videos out there of all the different things that come up, just so you're prepared when they do arise. But you try to have, you know, different buzzwords for all those situations so the guys can just trigger themselves into whatever it might be. You know, you have maydays, you have turf, you have wind, and just that one word needs to trigger exactly this mindset into the situation, because like you saw, you know, things move quickly at the end of the game, and you got to be able to get everybody in the right mindset.
2: Same with rules changes that occur between seasons and drilling on those to be up to speed on all of those.
0: Yeah, when things like that happen, you have to just communicate that to everybody in the building and make sure everybody's on the same page for sure. And there's certain emphases that come up as well from the referees, and we get that report from the Big Ten every week.
1: I think you can see with Julian, at least I think I have this year, just the toughness, you know. And, again, I don't know if that's adding more weight or, you know, being a captain, maturity, whatever it is. But, you know, standing in the pocket, courageous, took a couple hits. Yeah. And then, you know, seeing in the ability to run the football, we've seen that a couple times last week. But just see his teammates, especially that offensive line, really, you know, get excited, you know, when the quarterback does that. Just kind of, you know, you feel like he's one of you now, like he's willing to go out there and put it on the line. Not that he ever wasn't, but it's a special bond you have with your quarterback when he takes a tough shot and he bounces up and you have success. And I think he's displaying that right now.
0: Well, that's what being a quarterback is. And, you know, when the offensive line are down there with no ball, they don't touch a ball, as you know, offensive linemen. They're just smashing into each other all day. And you're over there, you know, throwing routes to the receivers. You know, how do you show toughness? You got to stand in there when it matters the most and take those shots and keep coming back. You got to show toughness, you know, by making plays when it matters the most with your feet. You know, the sneaks, you know, all these different things. And so that's part of it, you know. And so when you can do that, you know, you build that trust in your teammate. And, you know, even that third down when he was on the sideline, you saw the whole sideline erupt, you know. And so that's it. I mean, that's being part of being a quarterback and part of leadership. But it was great to see those things on the field last week for him, and now we're going to need it here on the road.
2: Sounds good. Coach, thanks as always. You know we appreciate it, and all the best this weekend at Iowa.
0: All right, thanks, guys.
2: That is Ohio State head coach Ryan Day. We are scheduled to hear from senior safety and co-captain Jalen McClain when we continue with our weekly show presented by Roosters on the Ohio State Sports Network from Learfield.
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2: 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And we have joining us senior safety Jalen McClain. Thanks for coming out to talk with us. Had to feel good to be able to go 1-0 in conference play after taking care of Illinois last week.
22: Yes, sir. I feel like, you know, it was a great opportunity, you know, to come out there and get a big win in our conference, at home especially.
1: Broke up four passes last week. That had to feel good. I know getting tackles are feeling good, but when you could break up a play like that, especially when they're near the end zone, that's got to make you feel good as a DB.
22: Yeah, of course. You know, I mean, you know, as a free safety, I feel like my job is, you know, prevent those type of, you know, plays that happen, like explosives and touchdowns and anything deep. So to make those plays when my number is called, you know, those are huge, especially, you know, for the circumstances of the game.
2: And as you're preparing to play a game, Jalen, if you would, just talk about all the different looks that you're watching, whether you're looking at film or what you're seeing from your scout team, and how that readies you for everything you'll see in a hurry on a field during a game.
22: Yeah, so, again, that mix of scout team work as well as, you know, just my own individual film. I feel like, you know, that gets me prepared really well. I feel like our scout team does a great job. We have a lot of good depth pieces, you know, that have those reps, you know, to give us, and as well as me just you know, I have the time on my own at home, you know, coming here all day and at night, especially getting that, you know, the overtime of this film, just making sure, you know, my studying is where I'm seeing the right things.
1: Now, you know, you're working with Devin, you're working with Jermaine, the different cornerbacks. You know, when you're in the middle field, it's hard. You got, you know, you got a lot of to cover. But with you on one side and, like, you got, you say you're Jermaine's up there and you're over there, is there a certain confidence, like, okay, this is the cornerback I'm working with. Like, I know his strengths. He knows my strengths. I know his weaknesses. He knows mine. That you have to kind of go through before you play a receiver or play a certain play?
22: Yeah, you know, I feel like, you know, all week or just, you know, leading up to the game, especially on game day, I know the type of, you know, attitude they have, you know, going towards the game. You know what I mean? They're all positive mindsets all the time. I trust my corners, you know, with everything. You know what I mean? I feel like they're lockdown guys that are very confident in themselves. So, you know, we had that, you know, those talks before the game. It was like, you know, you got this and I got this. You know what I mean? Like, well, I'll make sure to cover you. You know what I mean? You cover yourself. You know what I mean? You know, we make things work for each other.
2: Jalen, we've talked a lot. Everybody has really about the influence that Caleb Downs had around here when he was playing. What was it like to play with him, and what were you able to take away from the experience being on the field with him?
22: Caleb Downs is a pro. So I feel like, you know, that, you know, his mindset and the way he went about every day and the way he played, you know, rubbed off on me a lot. You know, he lived up to the standard. He expanded off of it, and he brought people along with him, and I was one of those people. And I feel like, you know, the guys like Jermaine and Devin, those guys that were here last year with him, you know, I rubbed off on them too, and I feel like this will also help us, you know, going into the season.
1: You know, watching Iowa's defensive backs, they hardly take their eyes off the quarterback. They're always looking. Do you have a preference? And if you do, do you like to stare at the quarterback? And if not, you know, what percentage that really take their eyes off the quarterback? They're always looking. Do you have a preference? And if you do, do you like to stare at the quarterback? And if not, you know, what percentage of the time are you looking at the quarterback and you're not? Or is it depending on coverage?
22: Yeah, you know, they depend on the coverage, you know what I mean? But, you know, the quarterback is the guy that has to get the ball every play. So, you know what I mean? That, and that leads to the ball. So, wherever, you know, the ball is, I would want to be at.
1: Yeah, so you're looking at him.
2: Yeah, he's kind of the center of it all. Yeah. What's it like going up against the receiving group that you have to go up against every day, Jalen?
22: The biggest thing I'll say is iron sharpens iron. You know what I mean? At the end of the day, we have the best receivers in the country. We have the best receiver, you know, in the country in Jeremiah. So, being able to play against him every day gets me prepared for, you know, anybody we go against it week in and week out.
1: And I can see you guys in practice, man. You're not going to take a shot on Jeremiah, right? You're going to keep make sure that guy's standing up because he's a valuable teammate. You want to keep him going. So you can see, like, he's up like, I'm just going to get out of the way, man. I'm not going to let him come down. I'm not going to be that guy. But, you know, that's the way it is. Now, you know, looking at, you know, playing on the road, what obviously you got a chance to go through it at Texas, but the difference of being on the road for defenses now, usually when the defense is, you know, out there, it's not as loud as it is when, the offense is out there. But communication, all those type of things. Do you have hand signals and things that you have to get to the, you know, different DBs, or is it mostly just yelling at guys?
22: Yeah, you know, when you go on away games, it's obviously not as loud because it's their home stadium for their offense. So I usually don't have any, like, issues with, like, communication when it comes to, like, hand signals or, like, just, you know, barking out, you know, communications, things like that. But, you know, we'll be prepared for anything. You know what I mean? You never know what you're going to get, you know, going into different environments. But, you know, we'll be prepared for anything.
2: You know, in thinking about Coach Mac Patricia and working with what he does on the defense, and it's come up that your father played for Matt Patricia. So what are those conversations like with your dad about Coach Patricia and about your conversations with Coach Patricia and your dad?
22: Yeah, you know, it's pretty funny, you know, how the world works, you know what I mean? It's a real full circle moment, you know, for me and my family as a, you know, obviously, like, I see him on the TV, you know, for the coach and for the Patriots and, you know, Detroit and all that. So getting to see him on the TV and my father's like, you know, like, he was my coach when I was in college, you know what I mean? Like, it's really crazy to think that even last year and then when I saw that he got the job, it's like, he see me, he's like, wow, like, you know, you really like your father, you know what I mean? Like, it's really crazy that, you know, the way that works. And obviously, he told me a lot of stories and different things, you know, when he was at his time at Syracuse. So I've been hearing about things since I was little, you know what I mean? So it's pretty cool.
1: How often do you get locked up on a tight end in certain coverages? Does that happen much for you?
22: No, I have a decent amount, you know what I mean? I feel like I get a lot of reps, you know, in practice before that. So, but, you know, obviously, I play the free safety a lot, but, you know, there's a lot of times where I get locked on.
1: How's that different than versus a wide receiver? Obviously, the, you know, the bigger guys, they can box you out a little bit more. But how do you approach that as a free safety?
22: Yeah, you gotta just know who you're going against. You know, I mean, there's a lot of athletic tight ends that they're able to move like receivers. You know what I mean? And there's a lot of tight ends that are a little bit more stiffer and able to, you know, I mean, more finesse type of guys. So you just gotta see, you know, who you're going against. Obviously, with a receiver, you probably gotta get into a little bit more of, you know, of a tempo, a little pedal, because, you know, they're coming with some speed and tight ends are just aren't as fast.
2: How about some of the keys for run defense that you have to be mindful of?
22: You know what I mean? You got to really just watch film and just be mindful of, you know, the blocks and, you know, the different schemes and different ways, you know, they move the running back around and tight ends and stuff like that. So that's really going to come down to, and obviously, just trusting and, you know, just executing at the end of the day.
2: Well, Jalen, thanks for coming out. We appreciate it. All the best Saturday at Iowa.
22: Thank you. I appreciate it.
2: That is Ohio State safety Jalen McClain. And join us Saturday as Ohio State plays at Iowa. We'll be on the air with the AEP Energy Buckeye pregame show beginning at 2 p.m. The Ryan Day Show, presented by Roosters, has been brought to you statewide by Incova Insurance and by the American Dairy Association Mideast. For Skip Mossick, Cole Bartimus, for Jim Lachey, Coach Ryan Day, as well as Jalen McClain, this is Paul Keels. Thanks for listening. 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

0: Well, it's, I think it's Celtics season.
1: Oh, okay.
0: Celtics. I might be done with the Pats.
2: Oh, God, weekend. Brockman.
0: They're going to lose by 30 in Buffalo. Like, let's be honest.
1: I don't know. We thought that last year, too. Don't forget. They started 1-2. Yep. Then they put up a 40 burger on Carolina. I was like, okay, great. Carolina.
0: Right.
1: Now you're going to Buffalo. Now we'll really see. Right, well, and you had no idea that a 10-game win streak was about to uncork.
0: Very true. I don't.
1: And I think it was more than 10 in a row. I don't know.
0: Yeah, I just don't have that same level of optimism right now.
1: So, Tom Curry.
0: Maybe I should be.
1: Whether it's a crisp fall morning, a full-blown thunderstorm, or you're loading up the car and heading into the game, or whether you're kicking through piles of leaves or trudging through puddles of mud, whether you call it fall or autumn, or you're one of those sweater season people, you're going to want WeatherTech for your vehicle. 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

0: Or if you disagree with me, 888-SAY-ESPN. And then if you're a Steelers fan, are you mad that Mike Tomlin is so good at Minecraft? Does that make you upset?
1: How can you be good at it? I honestly don't know. Like, what is good at? Because you're just building stuff. You're not competing, right?
0: You have to be a designer. You have to know where to put the water ducts. And
1: that ain't nothing but Legos on a doggone computer, man. That's all that is. I'm not that impressed. Don't act like you just invented Legos. Like all of a sudden y'all just came up with Legos. We were doing that in 88.
0: 888-SAY-ESPN, Cleveland or Steelers fans, or if you just want to weigh in. And, you know, Myron got a little red, which is hard for him. But you know what? I had to keep it. We've been off for a few days. Had to keep him growing. Major League Baseball playoffs are in full swing. And I saw a headline today that was something I didn't expect I would read. That's next. Here I'm Matt and Myron.
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0: Browns and the Steelers tonight. Thursday night football. Are you going to watch the game? You know, I lamented last week that I would have to watch the Falcons.
1: Yeah, it was.
0: And the Lions, or excuse me, the Falcons and the Packers ended up being, well, boring, but the Falcons won. Are you going to? Tonight, I'm a little more excited about.
2: Yeah, and I watched last week too, since that's part of the gig. It's part of the job. I don't know, we got different job descriptions, but that's part of it. You know,
0: yeah,
2: so I'll watch it.
0: I actually wrote my contract. Yeah, no Falcons games.
2: Might be a different
0: no
2: deal.
0: Falcons games.
2: But they surprised us.
0: To watch.
2: They surprised us.
0: It's a good night as TV, by the way. I mean, yeah. Phillies and Braves.
2: Yep.
0: You got Browns and Steelers. And then you got Game 3, Fever and Aces, right?
2: Huge.
0: That's a really good set of games for a Thursday night.
2: Yeah, so it's a good night to go out to like your favorite sports spot and bunch of TVs, and you can... You can see everything because all three of those games will be fun.
0: What's your favorite sports spot, by the way?
2: What was that?
0: What's your favorite sports spot? Like, do you got a sports bar you like to go to?
2: I like a B Dubs.
0: That's
2: I'm
0: the
2: B-dubs.
0: Lamest answer I've ever heard. That's like, unless, are they a sponsor?
2: I mean,
3: they could be.
2: Like, first off, everyone
0: could.
2: It's
0: a great place to go.
2: Yeah, everyone could be.
0: Games, go to Thursday night.
2: But I don't understand.
0: Football.
2: I don't understand your thing on, like, if you ask me what's my favorite color. It doesn't matter what your favorite color is. If you're asking me my favorite color, you said, what's my favorite sports spot? I gave you one, and you said it's not sufficient, right? Like, how does that work?
0: Well, I feel like that's part of part of shows is like we when I disagree, I tell you. I may dismiss your opinion a little more than most.
2: But they're all the same. There's wings, there's TVs.
0: No,
2: there's whatever
0: the
2: beverage you
0: they're
2: want.
0: Not the same.
2: All
0: there
2: the same.
0: Different levels of sports bardom.
2: There's
0: depending
2: not.
0: On where you go.
2: There's but not. No one in America.
0: Just in case one of them is a big sponsor, go to all of them, and they are all equally good. The White Sox, I can't think of a team. The White Sox now, by the way, have a decent shot of like going to the American League Championship Series. And yet, how many people in this country do you think know players on the White Sox?
2: I mean, the most viral player in these playoffs might be Murakami.
0: Okay, so let's talk about him. How do I say his first name? Murakami, I know.
2: Munetaka Murakami.
0: That was really good.
3: Thank you.
0: Say that, not you, Myron. Say that name again.
2: Munetaka Murakami.
0: Well, you said it differently this time.
2: No, Munetaka Murakami.
0: Munetaka. No, Jesse, no, that's not right.
3: It's Murakami.
1: You're
3: saying Murakama now. It's Murakami.
2: Murakami. Yeah.
0: Munetaka Murakami.
2: Murakami, yeah.
0: Munetaka Murakami. He was celebrating the victory last night.
2: Yes, again.
0: And here's what he did.
4: Hey, you got to tell me, what are you feeling right now?
5: 100.
4: 100, not 1,000 this time?
5: Yeah, 100. Oh,
4: hey,
5: Japanese.
4: With you, anything you
5: want to
4: say to them?
5: Same. Yeah, he's drunk. Last night, but he's drunk. Yeah.
4: Told me you didn't need him.
5: I'm drunk. Yeah. Today, maybe hungover. You know? Yeah.
4: Tomorrow, hungover.
5: Yes. No. Yesterday, tomorrow. Yeah. Sorry, I don't speak English.
4: You don't need the translator. Congratulations, Bruno.
5: Thank you so much.
2: It's my favorite.
0: I love this guy. I don't know. I mean, I love everything about the guy.
2: Ever.
0: Yeah. He. I don't know if he understood her questions or not.
2: No.
0: He just said 100, and then he said hungover.
2: Yep.
0: I loved it. I want only interviews of him during the game.
2: Yeah, and he has a translator who he doesn't use, which is the fun part. Like, the translator's right there, and he's not using them.
0: Yeah.
2: Which makes it even funnier. You know, they got you know, whatever champagne flowing, and he's hilarious. And then here's the other thing that I think about the White Sox, right? I grew up in Milwaukee. So the Cubs were the team that you hated because of everything attached to the Chicago Cubs. But the White Sox were sort of the team for the other part of Chicago in a lot of ways.
0: What do you mean by other part?
2: What I mean is, like, you know, everything wasn't the same level of quality when it came to baseball. Like, the Cubs were always superior and how they were.
0: So are you saying like different? Are you saying like different?
2: Common man. I think the White Sox are the common man's team.
0: Okay,
2: in Chicago.
0: Like, they're like Dusty Rhodes.
2: Yeah, I think they're
0: common man. They drive.
2: And I think Chicago Cubs were more the ritzier kind of Chicago team. So I think people can relate to the White Sox.
0: I would say, I mean, aren't the White Sox, their two most famous fans are the Pope and Barack Obama? That doesn't seem too common, man.
2: Can you stop adding points to my point when I'm making a point? Like, let me just ride for a little bit.
0: But, I mean, you get what I'm saying. Argument, and in the last 100 years,
2: yeah,
0: two of the four most famous people in the world are the Pope and Barack Obama.
2: Don't even bring that up, because that's messing up my argument. My argument is, I think they are the common man's team. Like, you look at their stadium, like it looks like a big Little League stadium. I don't even know if they have lights. Like, I don't know how Chicago does it. Okay. You know, you probably got to run through the parking lot after the game. Like, that's my kind of team. Okay. And then you have a guy like this who, if you didn't care about baseball, if you didn't care about the White Sox, all of a sudden you're pulled in because you're rooting for him. I think Chicago, no joke, the White Sox,
0: yeah,
2: are the most likable team remaining in the playoffs right now.
0: I agree with that. But if you leave aside the former most powerful person in the world and the most powerful religious figure in the world, if you leave them aside, yeah, but then they are sort of the team for the common man.
2: But they were common men before they became powerful men.
0: Okay.
2: And I think that's why they were attracted to the White Sox over the Cubs. I think that's the difference. Blue collar is what the White Sox are.
0: All right, so the Red Sox and Yankees end up sweeping. The Red Sox, their manager pulled the starting pitcher in the middle of the fifth inning in back-to-back games, and then the Yankees immediately, their bats lit up the moment they did it. Sonny Gray, Sonny came home and was very upset. He was angry and said, the manager basically now twice has pulled us out. You don't hear pitchers say that a lot, but he mentioned it last night.
2: I don't know if I've seen that, Matt. Where a pitcher basically in the locker room is like, I can't believe they didn't let me show up for that moment. You know, I can't believe you didn't give me a chance.
0: He still was pitching well. I was surprised. It was what, first and third, two out, one nothing. They're still in the game.
2: You give up that sixth inning that changed everything. That was, and then the storyline, right? Cam Schlittler, who has ties to Boston, Ben Rice is
0: Ben
2: also
0: Rice is great the whole series. Yeah.
2: So I mean, you don't want to root for the Yankees, but you can root for those guys, which I think is cool.
0: I like the Yankees still being in it. I mean, I think it is cool that we have Tampa Bay, the White Sox, and the Guardians. But I think, let's be honest, part of what will make it compelling is them trying to beat the Yankees. I think in the AL, I think it is important that the Yankees moved on.
2: I mean, for some fans. But I think the underdog is always a better sell in baseball.
0: But the underdog is better if there is a powerhouse to beat. And that's what we have here.
2: Yeah.
0: Right?
2: That makes sense.
0: Yeah. At least that's what I think. Well, college football. Another Saturday of college football action begins. Ryan McGee is going to come help us preview it as he does on Thursdays. That's next.
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16: 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On the subject of defense, with what Jalen McClain gave you last week, and even prior to that, it seems like this is a guy that is kind of all over the field.
17: He made big plays. You know, we're looking for big plays in the fourth quarter. You saw that. You saw him with the fourth down stop. You saw him, you know, run off the hash and get a big PBU. And then to end the game, you know, he got that one too. So, yeah, there was a significant amount of plays that he made in this game and in big spots, you know. And so we need more and more guys to step up in these moments. But here's a guy who's played a lot of football. He's a veteran here. And so, you know, those are the things that, you know, that one was a two-man where, you know, Jermaine was trailing a little bit behind, where he really, you know, knocked the ball out of him. I mean, those are giant plays in a game. So, yeah, good to see him make some plays, somebody who's a captain for us.
16: Okay, we'll have another comment in just a moment.
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16: Another guy, Ryan, that seemed to be all over the field, Riley Pettijohn. Is his play at linebacker just continue to grow with more opportunities?
17: Yeah. He, you know, you can see the playmaking ability, and now we're just looking for more consistency. But he is. I mean, you know, he's a unique athlete. He can kind of he's slippery. You know, he can wiggle. He's got really good flexibility, but he's also got a lot of power and strength. And so we all can see the playmaking ability. And you know, he's playing through some of, you know, what comes with being a younger player. But he's getting better every day, and he's got to keep building, because if he can, that he can find himself, you know, into a situation as the you know, we get to the middle of the season here, where he's going to be a huge contributor to this defense. You know, you can see the impact he make on first and second. Now you also see the impact he make on third down. But we need that, and that's why he's here.
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33: We on?
26: Okay. K. Jones, welcome to it. Afternoon style, Black and White. Yes, appreciate sir. You, brother.
33: Look.
26: Yes, sir.
33: And tapped in since you was commentating boxing on the TV on BTSN, sir. Look.
26: Oh, man, respect, brother.
33: Amazing. 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I like how you tell me we got Sandman on the show. E, Josh, y'all lit every day. 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
26: Trust and believe. It's something totally different. And stop with the Eminem, because Eminem's not one of the best, neither. And y'all can stop that.
35: Dre says he's the best on the mic.
26: Dr. Dre is a fed, and so is Snoop. We covered this. Everybody fool with Dre and Snoop is dead or was locked up. I don't care what Dr. Dre said.
35: I'm just reporting.
0: Dr. Dre was wearing women's shoes before it was fashionable to do it as a guy.
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0: Okay. Good day to you all. It's time for ball. Thursday night. Make the call. Yep. Get your back off the wall. Whoa. 4 p.m. How we do it? Clear out the phlegm. Clear the brain. Speak right. Get it nice. Whoa. Let's begin. Look around. Talking to my friends, Toledo. What's going on? I have a grin because we're going to get on this money tonight. Let's win. Hey, 4 p.m. back to the top, and it's grim if you're standing around. Josh, what's the win? Yo.
1: The win.
0: Josh, listen. I'm going to tell you right now, Josh, it's a wild situation today, and you can feel it.
1: How wild is it?
0: Well, because it's a Thursday night situation, number one, and that's always tricky, but I would tell you it was an adventure getting in here today. So thank you very much for your ability to hold the fort and keep things in order. Good day, everyone. It's called Black and White Sports. However you may be listening, whatever you may be into, we appreciate you making us a part of your situation. And just a moment ago, that was Josh Burnham you were hearing. Good day to you. Again, sorry.
1: Good day to you, too.
0: I don't know, Josh. I don't know. We're going to need one tonight, though, because some of my stuff isn't really flowing right between WNBA now at this point and, you know, what's going on. MLB last night wasn't great. I did have the Yankee thing. We were good there. But it was too much love for the Cubs. Way too much love for the Cubs.
1: Yeah. I mean, I agree about the Yankee stuff. Once they got Sonny Gray out there, then they really went wild.
0: Yeah, it was janky. But listen, we're not going to necessarily waste a lot of time today. I got to get busy. Like I said, we got stuff going on. A lot of Steelers turning Cowboys. You got that happening. I'm not sure how incredible that's going to be or not, but I do like it. Something about the feel of that seems kind of cool. So it's a great day to have, you know, we have impressed right in off the top, Josh. We'll get that. But also, again, because I had the Yankees, Josh, and you know why I'm going to stick with them?
1: Why is that?
0: Because 99 ain't playing. That's why. And that's it. We're good. As long as 99 is not in it, the Yankees soaring to the top.
1: As long as the Book rice, it. As long as the rice is cooking, it's all
0: hey,
1: good.
0: As long as he's not in it, he's like a Judge is like a LeBronian. He's of the generation of LeBronian, and you get all the credit for stuff you didn't really do. That's all it is, and he has a way. It's kind of that, but different. But a lot of people like Judge though. He's a likable guy, and that's where you get the disguise. When they like you, you can get the bull crap off. But listen, okay, let's roll. Let's get him in here. All right, all calls guests brought to you by and typically. It comes a little later, but we got to get going early on here today. New money in the building. We're calling Monty Features. He is DJ Impress. Good afternoon, sir. I remember now.
2: What's going on, bro?
0: Oh, man, what we didn't do yesterday. It was too much. We were too much Asia Wilsoning yesterday. And so here's the deal. You know I got to take you back to Tuesday.
2: Okay.
0: I got to take you back to Tuesday. Well, and that's assuming you up to speed on things.
2: Okay. I caught it last night. I missed it on Tuesday, but
0: you plugged it. Let me get early impressed. Listen, people, we're doing a thing here. Those of you who are not with us all the time, listen, we have a situation that goes back a ways. We were big fans of a program called Snowfall, people. And what we have today is a spinoff of this. And impressing myself, this is something we have in common. So every now and again, we got to get this briefing. But we also understand that our ad is working because there are people inboxing me now, impressed about the show, that these boys is out here looking. Shout out to my man Farm. I already see you, big dog. Farm came with the report. Farm stole it, though. Farm, quit acting like we not in it, which don't go and quit posting, acting like you the only one looking and seeing what's going on. But nonetheless, shout out to my man too, Craig Brank. I'm gonna put all these boys in. So I know we got a nation going and they're seeing it. But with that, Monty, quick impressions before we go to, because you know I'm coming to your Steelers. I feel like it's a SOS. I need to talk to you tonight once again. But go ahead, Josh just set you up. You can go ahead and where we at with it last night or this week.
2: Hey man, I love the booming out the trunk, man. Like, hey, y'all don't want to do it this way. We gonna boom it out the trunk.
0: Yeah.
2: And hey man, Dara.
0: Ah, Derek, that's how I was waiting on. Go on and get it. Let's get to it.
2: Hey, that's what I'm talking about. Look, y'all don't want to choose. I'm choosing fuzzy.
0: What
2: the business is?
0: My mind's clear. Listen, my mind's clear. I'm sorry, Wanda, you having trouble. But listen, it was deep. I've been watching it when I rolled the other episodes back. Now I'm watching the people. These people are filmmaking, and I'm really loving that part, though. And I'm really starting to like my actors more as we get into these performances, because let's come to that young lady specifically. She's a monster. Like, we get it in the scene, and I get the character, but here's what we're waiting on. We're going to need the backstory. Why are you in charge of getting the back, fool? Why is that you? That's what the story we're going to have to find out about her. But with that, that was, man, everybody was Leon. Everybody wanted to be Leon now.
2: Hey, if I'd have been Leon, I'd be like, all right. what's
0: he did, though. He looked at like, what? You know, but I'm saying it's deep that the setup was this. It's getting ready to get interesting, because if you're writing something like this to put this kind of twist, because see, that's going to be a tension now that's going to affect all the things. And then we're going to watch the female dynamic, especially when it comes to a man, all this other thing. What's going to be interesting for me, what I'm going to need to watch right here, this is set up. Leon's going to help me. It's going to be a therapy. I'm going to see how Leon handles all this. And that's what it's really about. I'm going to have to do. Listen, it's already happening.
2: Yeah.
0: Listen, my world is on super duper popcorn as we speak. My man, that's why we doing it. I don't even play with it. I'm like the kid. It's Purple Rain. We going Purple Rain. Hey, this stage is no place for your personal shit, man. And Billy going to come and get on me now, right? That's what I'm doing. I'm doing the kid right now. You know, I'm doing the kid. I'm doing the Darling Nikki right now. You know, man. But thing is, I was already gone. I was already gone, Monty.
2: Yeah.
0: She didn't have to do me like this, because now I'm all distracted for the show. She already had me and already, right? And then we doing this, what it is, ma'am.
2: Yeah.
0: It was a scene, people. Though again, there are people watching the drop, but I tell you who I'm having a hard time with is your man. The main man, my man with the beats. I'm still,
2: I'm waiting for the story of his mom to unfold. Like, it's got to, you know what I mean? It's got to be something in that to make him the way that he is. Cause he's lacking something.
0: Well, no, they at least brought us to that. That's what this week was about. Finally saying we're going to address this, cause we need to get past this. Cause we can't keep watching this lady act silly. The only person in the house, you're the only person in the family mad to this degree. We done understanding that, man. You know what I'm saying? Nobody hates Wanda like that. So, you know, you got that going on. So you got the family. But yeah, man, that's what that was, to kind of set up where we're going. Obviously, they'll tell us that. Again, let me ask just one last thing, too. Jump back to the business. And I feel like, how do you read that? I don't know how to interpret the record company versus, because the street move is obviously the street move. You would think that wouldn't be a problem. You would think that somebody would say, there's a way to spin all this back, because I think this is the evidence that the people where the man is not wanting to spend the money and giving her the lady a hard time with the whole game. There's the evidence. The people will say.
2: But I when I thought about that, I had to take it back into context. We talking early 90s.
0: Right.
2: Where they were still saying hip hop was a fad and it wasn't going to last.
0: True.
2: So if you put your money in it, then, you know, you're going to lose your money, because it won't be around. You know, they'll get over this in a minute. So I had to put that spin on it to understand. But the radio move, though, I understand it, because at one point, you know, when we had the basics and all of that, we had to do the same thing, because they wouldn't give us the spins on the radio. So we had to go to the streets with it.
0: Well, here's what I want, and this is what I want to say. I'm so glad you said this. Everybody, we talk. Sorry, you want to get? I know y'all want to get Steelers and Browns. We will, but right now we're trying to do it's male soap opera time right now. So please forgive us. But nonetheless, I feel like I don't know, though. It's something about again where I know what you're saying. Early 90s, and they thought it was, because all of that's true.

0: And this lady is telling you this is the way it's moving. The future is here and in the legacy mode. And that's what the real separation is. But it's funny that we still have it now, even though right. the hip hop thing still proved out at the end of the day, because now it controls the entire culture. We can't even argue. That, it's not even an argument anymore. Right.
1: And that's what I was going to say. They argue with it until it became a point where it was undeniable. And now they kind of, just took over it where it's everywhere. But I think at the beginning, they couldn't have total control of it like they wanted to. And once they found out how they could, then it was all bets off.
0: Well, and then this is where I come and to add the responsibility. Now is where I indict Snoop, Dre, right,
1: exactly.
0: Ice Cube, all the red. We can go down the line because they took the bait. They put it and flipped it because we went away from music of this type that was still there to elevate the brain, to again, ignite your passion and your spirit to elevate out of. We not wanting to be in ghetto. We don't want to keep celebrating living in subpar conditions. We don't want to do that. We want to elevate to this, and we're really not going to be able to do that, but we'll give you just enough for the ones we put out in the front. You can flex on your people, but as soon as you start getting loud, see, this old Tupac boy, see, it's too much going on with his mouth. So right. that's not going to work, you know what I'm saying? Because if we don't stop that, some of these fools might go with him. They might right. get together and organize and boom, boom, boom, Nipsey. Right? And Nipsey and another one. So, yeah. So, let's get these boys off the set. So, let's understand. Let's look at who's still here, though. See, then we got to start right. asking ourselves who's around and who's still controlling and we still watching. Right. Oh, speaking of which, wait, I didn't even get it. Josh, I'm sorry. I should have told you we need a picture. Puff in the jail thing. Did you hear that with the Puff and the money? Puff getting manicures and massages. He's on the phone. Puff has been chilling. The yeah. joke's on everybody else and the party coming. Soon as he touched down, I'm laughing. I was laughing my ass off. I'm like, this boy, they said, yeah, they had guys in here doing it. The laundry's going on. He got the full service. It's Diddy house. Yeah. That boy, that was a sidebar. But with that, all of that, and like I'm saying, when I look at the sum total, and we talked about it, I appreciate what's going on. People, you should get this education. Tune into the drop. Sorry, we just came in the first few minutes, and I had to get impressed in because we didn't do it yesterday. That was the missed shot. You guys are missing it. I advise you to join in. It'll help you. I mean, it definitely will help you culturally. I know the next few episodes, as I watch my man Leon, it's going to be helpful directly. See, you don't ever know. Art can help you in life. It can really help you. You got to pay attention. Dial in. Talking to my man Monty Features in here. All right. So, look, okay, let's actually do some work, man. Let's talk about something that they really want to do. Listen, I was going the Steeler route. I'm not going to lie, man, because I'm thinking the Brown thing, let's calm it down. It's too much excitement. People actually starting to want to look favorably at the Browns, and I thought that was something to be cautious about. But according to the information, Monty, and I think I might have texted you guys in the thing, 95% of the money line, man, on Pittsburgh, that ain't it. I'm just telling you, especially this early in the day, that's not it, you know. So I would tell everybody early, let's just go ahead and say that 3.5 with the Browns might be a lock a dock here, you know what I'm saying? And maybe I might make it 4.5 just to avoid any other goofy stuff, you know what I mean? Right. If you have it in a parlay, get the Browns, give the Browns 8.5. Give the Browns the 2-point score. If you have it in a parlay, it's going to cost you too much to try to bet it. You won't do anything if you're just looking at the game. But if you're going to just rock with the Browns, bet them straight up. I mean, I've won this bet a few years. That's why I didn't want to do it either. The last couple of years, like I got it off like twice in 1 year, I think. Speaking of which, too, because today is Thursday, we're going to talk to AG and Griggs. He's on his way to Pittsburgh, so we're going to talk to him from the car today. But
1: no, they playing in Cleveland.
0: I mean, oh, I'm sorry, he's going to Cleveland because he's living in Pittsburgh. Excuse me, I had it wrong. He's in Pittsburgh coaching and living, but he's driving to Cleveland. You know what I'm saying? Because we know he's serious with it. So he will be sidelined tonight, but he's on his way, and we'll talk to him at about 5 o'clock, everybody, at the top of hour number 2 as AG is on the road. And he'll bless us with some of this because he can certainly give us the game on tonight. And the thing is, when I remember when we first met, it was actually Hollywood Casino thing. We had all done that. He was the representative, you know, with that, everything from the Browns and his whole, the cachet that comes with him. He was released.

0: a book and all of this. Same thing back then. It's like the Browns have been winning this game against Pittsburgh since back then. That had to have been about 23. You see what I'm saying? On these Thursday nights, too, specifically.
1: Right. So anytime the Steelers and the Browns play, you can take all the analytics and throw it out.
0: That, too.
1: That's right. The first thing. No matter how good we are or how good they are, or how bad we are, it always seemed like we split a game or something, and you win a game that you don't expect them to win.
0: Right.
1: Right. I am just hoping that the Steelers ride the momentum from last week. And I still don't believe in Deshaun. And I know where all the money is, so that's my biggest red flag.
0: Yes.
1: Because anytime the money's over there, you know, it's the three card Monty.
0: Well, yeah, right. To that extent. And it's just like, it's a lot. Now, again, a lot of people believe in the Browns on the points. That's where it's moving. The line moved down. It was actually, I think it opened it, and it was at 3.5. And for most of it, you know what I mean? At least yesterday, for sure, I know it was still 3.5. Now, we're down to 2.5. So, in this case, that helps a little if you really want to take the Steelers, because if you're going to take them, then maybe you take them to cover the 2.5 because they're going to kick a field goal, and maybe that's how this game is likely going to end tonight, one way or the other. But again, right, this money line thing, meaning everybody, who do the people think is just going to win flat out? And you got, 95% of money. So with 5% of the bets or the money on the bets, I should say, thinking that Cleveland will win this game, it's a good look. It's just especially for all the reasons you just said, it's Browns and Steelers, period. You know what I'm saying?
1: My heart just won't let me put the
0: Browns. I know. You can't do it. Yeah, it's wrong.
1: And I know that's bad for betting.
0: Yeah, no, you can't. Yeah, don't ever do that. That'll get you killed. See, again, that's what stopped me. Dallas, that's what I'm saying. Remember how Ski was acting in the thing? What are you talking about? I didn't lose. I'm not getting far for that. Like, that's how I get him, because I know your whole objective is to hate. What you're trying to do is make me feel bad. You don't care about what's going on. That's your objective. That's why it didn't work. You see what I'm saying? But all that carrying on, and I'm like, no, I said even on the air, the bet is the Cowboys with the points. But I can't take them to win. I was on the line with everybody else. Baltimore, because I'm not going to be foolish and keep getting out here. You don't know how many years I was just losing my money fooling with these guys. You know what I'm saying? All this emotional, your heart is with the Cowboys. Man, the hell with these clowns, especially Dak. No, that's why I changed it back, Monty, because I said, really, I felt like that was a Super Bowl preview only because that type of rating and the NFL hadn't done that type of business on a broadcast since 2014. Oh, you best believe there's notes on that, because they're like, ooh, we can run this back in L.A.?
1: Right.
0: You said, what's going to happen for the Super Bowl if these are the two? Because why? We got the drama. We got Rio. Neutral location. Janky outcome. Very questionable. Blah, blah, blah, blah, blah. Right?
1: And with no other distractions as well. No other games to pull from it. So they did that number with other games playing.
0: With everything in the world. Baseball popping, the everything else. You see what I'm saying? No, no, no, no, no, no, no. They got those notes. The NFL got them damn notes. That's the only reason I said it. I didn't say it as a fan because I don't necessarily believe in Dallas to this point and what my eyes are telling me, except for the little nuggets they dropped during the game that if you don't watch it close enough, you will miss it. And if you're still talking about Dallas defense is sorry, that's how I know you missed it. Who's going to bet? Three different possessions, Derrick Henry, inside the five, you gets no.
1: Right.
0: I'm sorry. Somebody lying about who can't stop a run. They just fooling you. Don't believe that, and don't believe Dak throwing that ball out of bounds like he did.
1: No doubt.
0: Come back in a minute. Impress. We're going to rock. Thursday night is coming. AG, top of the hour, black and white, little choppy, out of the turbulence. Let's float.
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10: Soaking rain expected tonight, becoming breezy with low temperatures in the upper 50s. Rainy early tomorrow morning, we're dry by noon with clearing skies in the afternoon. High temperatures in the mid-60s and dry weather expected for the weekend. Mid-60s on Saturday, highs near 70 on Sunday. From the 13 First Alert Weather Center, I'm Chief Meteorologist Jay Birschbach.
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0: Okay, let's get back in here. There you have it, Thursday. And Griggs at the top of the hour. Cleveland Brown, veteran. Got to talk to him tonight. It's serious. As you guys know, it's back at it Thursday night activities. Week 4 is underway. I got my man Impress in here. I got to get him out of here. He has to roll, though. So, Impress, let's do this. I got to get your picks real quick. But hold on.
4: Let me show you this real quick, Josh. Give him the picture. Put the picture, Josh. Look at your man. Look at your man, Puff. Look, he got the phone. They caught him with the phone. Like, sir, how do you get it? You have a cell phone in prison? How do you?
0: Yep, that's what it is. People, listen. Lie, cheat, steal, kill. That's all it is. And get the money. Then you can, it's whatever. All these rules, please stop believing in me. There are no rules. You get enough bread, there's no rules. That rules apply to broke folks. Okay? That's all it is. And I got the comments real quick. I see the fellas in here too, man. Shout out Hightower and all the guys. General counsel, right? Respect, dude. Yeah, Impress, I got to get your stuff. He said, see, we got him watching it. Hightower's in. You got me watching it. Dar was the truth. And let me see. The Seahawks. Hello, gentlemen. How are we feeling? Who is the Seahawks?
5: Seahawks 12th man. Regular listener on this fine station.
0: Okay. Shout out to you with the Seahawks. Oh, we got to talk. Then we got to see. I think I'm concerned this week, Seahawk. We got to come back to it. Rick, I see you. What's going down? Finney, we already know what it is. All right, Impress. Let's go, man, real quick. We know you rocking Steelers tonight. Let's get through it real fast. I know you got to bounce. Let's go. All right, here we go.
1: Steelers.
0: Yep. Okay, let's go. Steelers. Monty's setting the tone. I'm not even going to go through the rack. You got the picks and just run them down. I'm going to write it in and we'll follow suit.
1: I'm going Steelers, Colts.
0: Okay. Indy.
1: Cowboys.
0: Okay.
1: Bears.
0: Okay.
1: Bills.
0: Okay.
1: Bengals. Giants. Ravens. Rams. Bucks. Vikings. Chiefs. Niners. Seahawks. Lions. And Falcons.
0: Detroit. And ATL on the Monday. Damn, I gotta readjust my paper. I gotta write smaller. I messed that all up. Like, I messed up the room. I had it organized. Josh, on the bottom, you know, I was calculating. I'm putting scores.
5: Well, when you're in a hurry, size doesn't matter.
0: This sucks. This is terrible. Man. Unbelievable. Okay. Impress. All right, we got you in, locked in, brother. Listen, the Steelers should be the play. Like, they should win. Your favorite bet, people, but it just is funky. Whenever you got this type of leniency on the early, any movement at all, especially any increase of that percentage, that still bodes well for the Browns, but it's way too much money. You can't get anybody to necessarily take Cleveland that's outside of that locker room or that fan base right now. So that's what I'm saying, but they've been doing it. Maybe people think the streak stops. Like you said, Impress, the likelihood is maybe the split, like with most divisions. So it's not going to be a shameful situation should the Steelers lose this game, especially if it's close. You know, but that's one bet we almost can lock up when we get the re-up. So, but there it is, man. Good luck to your boys. Like I said, I'm probably going to have to take these Browns at the end of the day. If I'm going to watch it, man. I want to take the Steelers. I was going Steelers, but I had my mind made up too soon. And that's when I finally went to look, I was like, damn, we can't do this. I got to go on the show and tell them. So there you go.
1: Yeah, hopefully we get last week's Steelers and not the week before.
0: Right. Real quick, too, because I messed up what I meant to ask you, your thoughts and reaction, because it's like, I got like, what, 3 or 4 of your guys now? I mean, I'm thinking, man. Pickens, and then we got Porter Jr., which we gladly welcome you, sir, to the situation. But, money thing, and so here he is.
1: Hey, that's a good pickup for you guys, especially trying to find somebody that's if you can get him to stop being so handsy. But you get him and Caleb Downs, Caleb, get him some reps in and all that. Yeah, y'all going to have a solid backfield, defensive backfield, bro.
0: Yeah, I think we're going to see him, too, on Sunday right away. So, shouts out to that. And obviously, that happened. Bigger story of the day, everybody. Impress, I appreciate you, man, on short work, man. Right, that's the way to work against the clock. Yes, sir.
1: All right. All right. One.
0: You, too. Okay, people, as we move it through, is it there you have it, Thursday. And we're getting ready. Steelers, Browns tonight. Thursday work is on deck. Week 4 is in motion. And we got Impress on the scene now. Josh, what you want to do? You want to do your stuff here now or wait till we got Ski and these boys coming later. Andy,
5: we can break first and then do the picks.
0: All right. I don't know. I feel like I should. I feel like I should do mine without influence. That's what the problem is. I get caught up in the damn group chatting. I should just stay in my isolation, Josh. That's when I'm effective.
5: Yeah, you got to do an Aaron Rodgers and go find your quiet, out-of-the-way safe space. I feel like that.
0: But we can do it. We can do it on the air. This is where I feel like I'm. This is where the surge happens right here, Josh, right from the cellar. I'm right on the brink of the cellar of hell, and I say, no, I won't go.
5: Hell no, you won't go.
0: Hell no. And they think that it's going to be that. It's not. So what do we say here? Browns, people. Damn. The Browns had to make this interesting, too, and it's like it's believable. You know what I'm saying? We know everybody knows they can play. This would have worked better, man, if they had maybe gotten scraped last week. Then we would have had everybody. Yeah, I still think the Steelers probably are squeaking. I think they squeak it, though, at the end. They end up winning.
5: Yeah, I mean, lately, when you, like they say, when these two teams meet, with the exception of maybe in the 2000s when the Steelers won 12 in a row, you can just throw out the record books. And whatever is normal and all is true with these two teams.
0: Should be good, though. 877-909-1007. Josh will let you call and do stuff. You do what you want to do. You know what I mean? Text or what have you. But somebody talked me out of taking the Browns. You got to take the Browns here, man. And I don't want to take because I feel like that's typical. It's emotional. And it's like it's a trendy because everybody's feeling good now. And a lot of the stories and the context and the conversation is on an upbeat.
5: Yeah, I admit that the Deshaun Watson is playing good football right now, but I think I have a feeling that this is where he gets crashed down to earth.
0: We see Shador? Maybe we see Shador
5: maybe,
0: tonight?
5: Yeah, possibly. Like, probably a cameo appearance by the Chosen One.
0: Huh. That's why they end up winning. This is it. This is what we're doing. Take the Steelers first half. That's probably the look. And the Browns surge because this fool is wackadoodle. The exposure is on. Everybody can see it. But I don't think Monkey would panic like that. Let me stop the fantasy right now. It's not going anywhere. Because I don't think this man, I don't think he would pull this guy and make that switch and have to talk about it. Because he's been so convicted in everything he has done or what he's saying and telling us he feels this is still the best team move. I think he would let them lose before making the change. Right. I'm going to be honest. That's what I think.
5: Probably at least like maybe if they lose tonight's game, if they lose like, say, three or four more, then he might probably consider a quarterback change.
0: There, but I'm thinking, Josh, I feel like you're correct in saying it would take three or four more of horrendous outings. He wouldn't do it tonight. Tonight, what could happen if we – and we don't necessarily wish any permanent harm, but we could use the blue tent. We could use a blue tent situation on four tonight.
2: I've fallen, and I can't get up.
0: Because I just, man, if you let, I feel like if Shador ever hits the set, it's going to get ultra complicated where the people's energy will have to be a factor. I feel like they somehow will make it known that we prefer this. Right now, the ship is cool. All's cool. We're going to roll with it. I think the Cleveland fan base says that. But, oh, we got our eyebrow raised, though. We got a side eye still. They don't know what to do.
5: Yeah, I mean, they actually won a home opener for the first time since forever. They're 2-1. They're like flying in the
0: high.
5: Mix.
0: Yep, flying high.
5: Yeah, I mean, it's flying like it's easy for you to believe a Browns fan to like say, hey, things are good. But reality in terms of the NFL iceberg of systematic circumstances is approaching. And
0: well said, Josh. I was wondering how you were going to land that. That was nice. That was good stuff. Hold on. Well, let's step aside. Hold on. Let's come back to it. Did we ring the bell? You got anything? Ring the
5: bell? Just probably a recap of baseball or from last night.
0: Well, let's do it. Because let's come back because I didn't talk about it enough anyway. Like I said, I didn't explain my whole no judge, no issue. That's where I'm at. We rocking Yankees until 99 shows up. As soon as that fool shows up, I think we vacate on that entire mission. Keep that in mind. But let's come back. Final time, Josh?
5: Yeah, final time.
0: Okay. sit tight. It's black and white. We thank you. It's a there you have it Thursday. And Griggs, top of the hour.
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3: Typical volumes for this time of your Thursday afternoon commute. Varland both directions is closed between Broadway and Woodville. Due to fallen power lines, please avoid the area. You can try Earl Street as a possible alternate route. That's your Cumulus Toledo right now traffic.
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0: Okay. Final time before we ride out in the first hour. Thank you, Monty Futures, coming in here on kind of like 2-minute detail. Got his picks in. Talk to the fellas here later. We expect, we know Sandman will be through here on the backside. AG and Greg's coming through. Our resident Cleveland Brown and Ohio State Buckeye, Philadelphia Eagle, so on and so forth. And you guys have been aware of that, so we look forward to that. Josh Burnham will say his. I guess we... And hopefully Ski will be here. We get everybody in here. Except for Jeff and Chris, because, you know, tomorrow. It's ridiculous. You know, it'd be redundant.
5: Yeah.
0: To have Jeff. And, but with that said, Chris is going Pittsburgh. He did say that. So he got that in. We were wondering, did we get anything from Jeff, though? Did he ever hit back in the group?
5: I think he got some, looks like on the group text, he did put in his picks or something. It says,
0: Oh, did he? Okay. Oh, we got him. Okay, cool. Well, Jeff, okay, we see it. Jeff, too, is going Pittsburgh. Jeff put his whole... this whole situation, and we can do that while we got these last couple minutes. Real quick, let me thank some people, though, as we are in here. Bassett Nut Company, let me see. Rachel, I don't know if I have, I don't want to say it completely wrong. I think I got it, but listen, people, what I need you to know about is something that has been constructed for you. Yeah, I went in, I explained the situation to Rachel. I said, listen, we keep telling guys to run into the store and that they have the goods and the snacks for the getting together with the man cave group and all of this. Hanging with the boys. So, Rachel said, how about this? We're going with the nutsack pack.
5: I don't know if that's
0: You like that, Josh. Stop playing. Yes, you do. The nutsack pack. That's it. The nutsack pack. Can't say that enough time. Nutsack pack.
5: I'm afraid to say it because I might get in trouble too.
0: Hey man, we're doing what the sponsors say. So look, you want a nutsack pack? That sounds like more of a lure to the ladies though, but it's deep. I don't know what the fellas go, but I'm with. I got it. Mention the radio show and just do that when you go in. I won't even say. I won't even tell you the full what's getting ready to happen with it, but go do that. Tell her you need, look, Josh, here's a picture. I'm going to send you the picture, Josh. Hold on. Oh, I see. Look, it looks like we got like some caramel corn in here. Then this looks like a bag of an assortment here. I don't know. This looks like a mixture. Oh, and then look, she got the what's the name? Like Whoppers. You know, people like Whoppers.
5: Oh,
0: you know,
5: I remember
0: chocolate with
5: those.
0: The crunchy boy inside. Yeah. That's
5: looks
0: like
5: that's
0: in here too. You see this? Like, look, you see what I'm saying? Look at this bag. That's the nutsack pack.
5: Hey, it's a nice little spread.
0: This whole thing has just got... Yeah, please go check it out. That's all I can say. That's all it is. Okay? It's real simple. Just roll on through. 5380 Monroe Street. Do that. And just go in and say, listen, something about a nutsack pack? We listen to Black and White Sports and let her handle it. I'm getting out the way. I did my part. Nutsack pack.
5: That's where it's at.
0: That's what they say, Josh. If you hear a word on the street, that's what the people will say. Get your nutsack pack today. Bassett Nut Company, 5380 Monroe Street. Thank you, Rachel. Female proprietor. You have to love that. And apparently Rachel's a big fan of quality nutsacks.
5: I'm not going to say anything.
0: You can't, Josh. You can't. There's nothing. What are you going to say? But 877-909-1007. Call us. Text us. What's up, though? Why should we not bet on the Browns tonight? Because 95% of the money is the Steelers. That's still on the phone. That's still on deck. I don't really like a lot of contact, but you guys got to try to talk me out of this bet. Because I don't know why we wouldn't take the Browns in the 3.5. It's in Cleveland, too, right? Didn't they say that the game
5: it's
0: is in Cleveland?
5: That's right. Yes.
0: Yeah, we talked to Ann Griggs, too, because he's on his way. Why are we talking to Ann in the car today? Because he's driving from Pittsburgh. He's driving over.
5: Yeah, hopefully the turnpike traffic is not too heavy.
0: Yep. So we got that going on. Talk to him here, see what he thinks about it, get his plays. Hold on, let's look at Jeff's stuff while we have a chance. Put something on, Joshua, because it'll be bland. So it's not Sandra Bland right now.
5: All right.
0: Also, too, again, we shouted out. Sorry, we did like a whole half hour on the drop. Snowfall Saga. In case nobody got the word, you should check it out. Oh, okay, Josh, we can't ring. Oh, you did want to do some bets. That's right, we were ringing the bell baseball. Okay, so real quick, let's see. With Jeff. Jeff is going Pittsburgh, he too. He's going Indy. Buffalo. New York, Jets. See, I don't like this now. Too many people. It's too much Jets going on, I think, at this point. Jets, Cards, Houston, Jacksonville, Bucks. He's on. See, Jeff is on my page. I've seen him now. Detroit, San Fran, the Rams, who I don't necessarily love this week, but he does like Miami. Wow, he picked a win. I'm not mad at it. Miami, Vegas, both. He's on to something. He's sneaking. He's doing it before me.
5: He's a brave man picking Miami.
0: Not really. Don't think so. Not really this week. Watch. You're going to get gun clapped. You're going to get jammed up thinking the expectation. See, I'm telling you, we already know most of the people are going to jump out here and do a lot of the same
5: thing. It'll be the first time a JV varsity team beat an NFL team if the Dolphins could pull this one off against the Vikings.
0: Dolphins not as bad as you think, Josh.
5: Well, it chains out for a year with an ACL. They're now down to like their third, fourth straight guy off the street at running back. So it's a little slim towards none, and Slim just left Miami International.
0: And he got the Chargers, too, because Chargers in Seattle, right?
5: Yeah, they're in Seattle. Saying.
0: Where's my man Seahawk? If Seahawk, you still on the scene, I'm concerned about this one. Even though, because the thing is, nobody's touching the Chargers. You see what I'm saying? Nobody's going to go near. And it's not really a slight on your Seahawks at all, because you have to consider this. Let's say, you know, Seahawks, what? Worst case, 6-loss team, which I don't think, you know, Seahawks are giving us a vibe of 13-4, 13, you know, 12-5. So you got to lose the games somewhere, Seahawk. I need you to put it in perspective and think of it that way. You see? And so if you got to drop one right here, this is an incredible spot for the Chargers. Nobody going anywhere near them.
5: Yeah, Chargers are going to win some games, but not that many. But I have a feeling that they might get one against the Seahawks in the Northwest.
0: This would be the time, Josh. Are you making that pick? Is that the direction you're going?
5: I'm kind of reserving it. I'll wait.
0: Oh, okay. Jeff likes Jacksonville, too. Let's see, against Cincinnati. How do you think your boys will do, Josh?
5: Bengals, okay, I'm trying to remember who they're playing.
0: It's Jacksonville.
5: That's right.
0: They're at home.
5: We might bounce back against Spicoli and the Jaguars.
0: I want to hate on the Jags because of what Trevor Lawrence pulled last week. I feel like that should come back to get us. But, you know, uh-oh. Oh, boy. This isn't good. This just in. Paula Levine, I'm thinking here, ESPN reporting. Oh, Lane Kiffin, this is not going to be. Police investigating rape allegation against LSU football player, people. An LSU football player whose suspension was overturned in the Title IX case is now being investigated by campus police and the district attorney for allegedly. Accused of raping a female student last fall.
5: Oh, geez.
0: So there's a downer. Tweak it out. Damn, LSU. This just in the bag of tricks. All right, Josh, listen. What we will do, let me do this real quick. Let me get quick baseball scores because we got about 2 minutes before we ride out. Let me do this. Shout out to my man, Anthony Butler. He is the master barber and stylist, ladies. My bad, Mr. Butler. We've been neglecting, acting a fool. 419-407-0880, people, is how you get a hold of him. You can find him at 1248 West Sylvania. All right? Again, that's 419-407-0880. We are knocking on the door of the weekend, so you know you got to be looking right, whatever you get into. And that is why we like to remind you of that. But real quickly, see, last night, MLB, we're in playoff mode here. As I mentioned, Yankees looking serious. And why? Because 99 is not involved. Two nights of excellence. They did it on the mound one night. Then they brought the bats out and went to the Warriors on you. That's a 70s movie reference for those of you old enough to get that with the Pinstripe Boys. Okay. Painted faces. But Padres on the late side, again, get rid of these Cubs and stop all this fascination with their whole run and in that campaign, because the actual juice is with the Southside Boys. And the White Sox do it again. 7-3. Astros, we knew that that was fugazi. They were wasting everyone's time. So sacrificial lamb there for the White Sox. Now the real fun begins. Guardians await. Here we go over the weekend. Let's tweak it up. Then Phillies, Braves, you got that going on. So it's happening. Is it underway now, Josh?
5: No, it's an 8 o'clock game. They move it to prime time.
0: Oh, I like that. That's good. We get to set that off. Take Braves there, okay? Certainly with the run line. All right, so there you go. We're going into the end of hour one. At the top of hour two, Anthony Griggs joins the program to bring the NFL expertise to the situation, because we have one tonight. 95% of the money on the Steelers to win. You know what that means. You have to tell me it doesn't. And I don't think you can. 877-909-1007, because Josh said you could call. We'll be back at about 5:05. Perfect attendance expected. Yes, plane flying smoother now, Josh. Should be good on the way out. Thank you for your support, Mr. Burnham. Well done, first hour.
5: You're welcome.
0: Thank you. And you guys, thank you. Come back. 5:05. We're doing it global.
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0: Yeah, Glass City, always important to look out for the family. 419, nurse. 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

0: of that statement once he's done. And after that statement, he will entertain any reasonable questions and try to answer them. The procedure for doing that will be this microphone, because we're being recorded and we want to make sure your questions are recorded so that we get a full question and answer for the video that's being made today. That said, Mr. Sinclair.
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2: 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Thursday is what's going on around here, right? Hey, Southside in the building. I like that, Josh. That's the way to get it moving. Traffic jam is in motion, right? 100.7 FM. That's ESPN here in the Lucas County vicinity. 877-909-1007 if you want to hit us up and say something, because Josh allows that, not me. I'm not into that. Shout out once again also to my people that allow it to happen. 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Serviceable to all ethnicities. It's very important to make that point. Mr. Powell always amused at how I was able to hybrid the culture around there. So we like that. Thank you. Let's keep that moving, right? Oregon, Perrysburg, Maumee, Sylvania, Nebraska Avenue. See that? Rolls right off. Okay. Also, consignment home interiors. Yes. Here, you can change your decor without spending more. 6925 West Central Avenue. Plug into Tony, Jackie. They'll be in the showroom waiting for you on the floor. Make something happen. Again, change it. Don't spend a lot. It's very serious. Just like you like to travel, low cost is what you're about. We know this.
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2: 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Fresh. It's time to get picks in, rolling. We ready. It's a Thursday night situation. Oh, real quick before I address and I go to Aunt Josh, let me get to my man's 12th man one time again, because 12th man was blowing up. He was hitting me with so many bullets. 12th man, let me say something to you, because I don't want you, listen, I only harbor and hover around the lunatic frame. I know we hadn't really met each other, so I don't want you to bug out. But I am kind of saying the Yankees are usually going to be in a better look. It's something about, I think, the aura of Judge, though. I don't think he's the man that we all were told he was supposed to be. And the lack of results that go with his career make it evident. And I think the overindulgence and focus on Aaron Judge as a whole for marketing purposes doesn't bode well for the team. 12th man, the Yankees are kicking ass. Them boys pulled them bats out last night and got crack-a-lacky. The night before, they cut your water off. 12th man, that's an energy, bruh. We're glad he's not involved. We're not saying it. We're dapping him. He's got the jacket on. He's got his starter jacket on. It's cool. He can hang. Just don't get involved. Watch. Come back to me, 12th man. I got my Seahawk man here. I appreciate him because he was asking. He says, are you saying that the Yankees are better without Judge? Well, kind of like the Lakers will be. Watch what the Lakers do without Dork. Without Dork from Ork. Watch. Watch what happens. 877-909-1007. You know damn well the Yankees are flying without this fool. That's why. Couldn't figure it out before that. It's been out, you know what I'm saying? Again, what else you got? Now, if he comes in and do the Ben Rice, let's revisit it. You can clown me, put the comments, and act up. I can wear it, okay, if it comes to that. But no, they don't need that. This is what we need, though. Let's get AG. We got the Thursday night affair going off. Browns hosting Steelers. Browns coming off the 2-1 start here. Nobody thinking it, except I have receipts that say, regardless of who starts, I think y'all got the Browns effed up on talent, and you're not acknowledging. And now it looks like it. I just thought it would fall off tonight in a cliff. Something would happen. It's just that it's too much money on the Steelers here. Nobody thinks the Browns will win. And every time that's been the case, I would win. I think I should stay with it, Josh.
3: Yeah, just stick with what's in your guts.
2: Well, first of all, I'm not. Damn you. Where's AG? All calls guests brought to you by the damn Bassett Nutsack Line. I know you didn't want Ann Grizzlies and knew we had a transition. You didn't know. We got to, you know, it's a sponsorship thing. You know how it goes. But it's interesting. How are you doing this afternoon, sir? You're traveling, hopefully safely. I don't know if you've gotten to the 216 area yet or how long you've been driving, sir, but we appreciate you still making it possible for us to talk to you today on schedule.
4: Oh, yeah, I got to talk to you, man. I'm good. We just I would have left a little earlier, but we have a game, our football team at the high school.
2: Right.
4: We had practice today to finish it up, you know, Hayes in the barn, so I have to go to the state for that, and then after that I'm heading up there, so that's what I'm doing. I'm just getting on the turnpike and here, still in Pittsburgh, really.
2: Right.
4: And trying to make my way up there. But, oh, yeah, that's how we do it. That's how Browns people do it, man. You go and try to do whatever it takes and try to do whatever people don't think you can do and try to get there and support it and make it happen.
2: Like you. That's
4: the more people in the stands, the better.
2: That's like you. No excuses. That's what he say. That's what Aunt Greg say anyway. Get the book, people.
4: None.
2: Get the book, people. Amazon, wherever
4: no
2: you
4: excuses,
2: get your books.
4: Baby. No excuses.
2: Yep, wherever you get your books
4: there
2: or audio books today. There you go. All right, Mr. Griggs, listen. Talk to me about this, though, okay? Now, again, I know you're a Browns man, so we understand the inherent bias here, but help me sort of iron out, if you can, please, my mind, because I'm having a little bit of conflict here. Now, as you know, we're big here at Black and White. We like to talk wagering and doing all of that, and tonight is a complex sort of perplexing deal because we've seen what the Browns have been doing. You have every right to be excited on your way to this game tonight and really to expect quality football, perhaps, or certainly maybe even another upgrade to what we saw last week. But the people are saying, chiming in, that 95% of them are only willing to risk their money on the Pittsburgh Steelers coming into your house tonight as well, thinking they're going to pull off a victory that, again, just about anybody you ask would expect. Help me understand, sir, why you feel as confident as I know you do in these Browns, but without your heart. We understand that, but let me talk to the football man that's the linebacker that's got to read what the offense is trying to pull here.
4: The Browns have done things that people didn't think they could do. They go down to Tampa, okay? Everybody was like, okay, how are they going to do down there? They went down there. In the moments that they had to put the defense at – on hand, defense, you got to win us a game. Okay, next, what do we got to do? So they've done things this year that they haven't done in years. Okay, we usually lose those games.
2: Right.
4: You know. Okay. The weather. Here we go. Got 2 minutes left. Let's get back to play, folks. This team's got a chance to win the game, and they usually do. But not this time. The Browns didn't. No, that's not what happened to the Browns. But people still think the Browns. Okay. So now the Steelers are coming. The Steelers. They're going to come in. Yeah, they played well last week. Okay, they played well last week. But did the Cincinnati Bengals, did they play bad? Okay, how they lost the game. They Burrow fumbled the ball. What? So now even still, the people are like, well, Steelers are great. Now, am I watching the same games, these last three games? Am I hearing about the same thing there? But they still, you know what it is? People still seeing that cloud above the Browns, and they still are doing. Even true fans, even diehard fans, are still like Browns. You know, this quarterback. The quarterback situation, is that what really it is? Is that what really it is? No. So I am diehard. I am just want to see and show the world. They're coming into the house. The Steelers know they got to play above that because they know the Browns are for real. Look at the film. Just look at the film. Don't look at the history. Don't look at anything else. Don't look at the future. Three games, as I always said, and these Browns, these players, are waiting for this game. This is what they wanted. You know, if they lost, if could have, would have, should have lost all three games in the beginning of the season, then they would have been like, oh, the Browns. But no, the Browns, really? Everybody, let me tell you what it is. The Browns are right in it.
2: Right.
4: Okay? The Browns are in it right now. I don't care what the quarterback situation is, ends up to be, what it was, what the comments were.
2: Yes, sir.
4: It doesn't matter. They're in it, folks.
2: It's happening. It's happening. Yes, sir.
4: It's happening.
2: Talking to our man Anthony Griggs here, all right? Former Cleveland Brown from the Elway, Cozar situations, people. So understand we're talking a real pedigree here when we talk about dog pound this. So listen, with that and with that mentality, sir, let me ask you this, because I'm wondering if maybe I'm off base here, or maybe I'm right in the

0: that, and certainly a valiant effort would probably lend to the same, wouldn't you say?
1: It sure will. Everybody's always waiting for it to strike 12 o'clock and the shoe not to fit. Okay, the pumpkin's going to turn back into a pumpkin. No, the carriage ain't going to do that. This is for both teams. People in Pittsburgh, they, you know, hey, we got this game, we got this. They're waiting to see how the Steelers really are. Is that for real? What we saw, what we did, you know, is Aaron Rodgers the answer? Is Mike McCarthy, is he the guy? It's the same thing all teams probably are thinking right now with three games into the season. Okay, they've shown some splashes, they've shown some spurts. And so the Browns, unfortunately, because of their history, we still have people lingering in the past, and they still are like, yeah, okay, they won. Tampa Bay, they didn't play. Well, they look, I'm just saying, I'm past them having to prove anything to me. I'm saying they've done some proving to me that they are not in the same cloud that was over them before isn't there. And my expectation is on the other side that I'm expecting them to play well. I'm expecting them to be in the hunt. I'm expecting them to do it not just in the defense, the special teams, the offense, the coaching. That's what I'm looking for. It's home field. This is a great game. They're going to have some fun. Yeah, the Steelers are coming in, but they're a team that is also looking to try to do something. It's going to be a great competitive thing. Don't sell the Browns short, folks. Don't do it. Don't do it, because what's it going to take? Another five more games, eight games before people go, hey, the Browns are playing pretty well. No, they're playing well now.
0: Yes, sir.
1: Why not right now? If you look at them now, they're playing now. So they're going to play well. I know people are like, oh, it's the Steelers. And the black and gold doesn't stamp a win. Black and gold doesn't stamp that they will just roll over the Browns. But I just think the Browns have been playing well, and they got some confidence. And there's a lot more confidence in that locker room than I think that people even know.
0: Talking to the one and only Ant Griggs here, all right? Cleveland Brown information. Steelers on deck tonight in the 216. We're going to come back, get his picks for week 4, all right? He's on the road. We want him to be safe. Can't have him driving and talking in the car. You know how that can be. Sit tight.
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4: 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Both are 2-1 and coming off a win. 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Ryan Ratke and Ross Tucker have the call on Thursday Night Football.
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7: Okay, back in here as we get set to cross the bottom of the hour. Black and White Sports on a There You Have It Thursday. All right, we get back into conversation. We got our man here, Mr. Anthony Griggs, is on the phone line with us. He's traveling today in his car, so we appreciate him, man, traveling on the turnpike. He's on his way to the game, people, on his trek to the 216 to meet the Steelers. Over here, because AG lives, actually, he's in Pittsburgh coaching and coaching the high school team and everything, man. So we appreciate him and his time coming through here today. So, Big Dog, we're going to continue. Real quick, let's get the Sandman involved. He's right on cue. So we get Andy Sanzada in the scene. Our 216 boots on the ground. So really, AG, Andy is in town, so you're moving close toward him, man. And he's been dealing. He's been dealing with all this, too. Brother Griggs, he doesn't know what to do, AG. He don't know to love him or hate him. He can't tell anymore what to do. So he just leans on the Guardians. He just jumped to the Guardians now, what we noticed about Sandman.
8: Oh, man.
7: Yeah, that's what he's doing. Yeah, that's what it is.
9: Excuse me, I'm wearing my Browns jersey today, so you're full of it.
7: Oh, I ain't even seen. My bad. My bad, Big Dog. Oh, okay. Look at him. I ain't peep it. He got the orange on. Is that what they wearing tonight, Andy? Somebody check the uniform. What are we doing?
9: This jersey is from about 15 years ago.
7: That's probably a Tim Couch. I bet you it's a Tim Couch.
9: It's very possible, yes.
7: It's a Tim Couch.
10: Wait a minute. Is it, what is it, 12?
7: Got a Tim Couch.
9: Yeah, 12 is my number. That's the number I used to wear when I
10: played. That's also a worn number by a Browns legend.
7: Hold on,
10: kicker Don Cockcroft.
7: Stop. Everybody stop. Nobody heard Andy. Stop. AG, excuse me one second. Wait. Whoa. Andy, what team is what? Was you on with a 12?
9: I said when I played sports. I didn't say when I played football.
7: Okay.
9: I
7: okay. Okay. Okay. I didn't want to know. I was like, whoa, hold on. Hold on. It was going to be an update.
9: But I did win a flag football championship in 2007. I just want you to
7: know. Well, that's the thing now. See, we would have laughed years ago. This is Olympics now. See? Yep. Joker's on everybody else. So there you go. Okay, listen. Fellas, we got everybody in here almost. Where the hell is Ski at? See, this is what I mean. See, we can't operate functionally. We got Jeff. You got Schmidbauer coming tomorrow. He'll fill in the blank. But he left his Steeler pick. So we got Jeff Steelers, Monty Steelers, and now we got Sandman and Anthony Griggs. Let's see what it is. Oh, AG, by the way, Big Dog, you are, I think you're in the third slot because we got a tie for second. And you at 30 and 18, sir. So be advised. So, you know, you still, you rolling right now. You're not like me. I'm sorry. I shouldn't be doing this. Really, I should stop because I'm making a damn ass of myself every time we come with this. But, okay, here we go. We're ready. Let's get it. Josh, you going to put something in. Let's go.
10: Yeah, that's what I'm going to do.
7: All right, let's go. Here we go. Getting the picks. All right, everybody, let's roll. Sandman, AG, JB, and me. Let's go. It's week after week three. It's time, week four. So here we go. Starting out tonight, AG, obviously, we got one. We got a Cleveland vote here. I think that goes without saying. All right, what you going to do with these Colts, sir? Colts here this weekend. Are they the ones on the foreign soil this week?
9: They're in London against the Commanders.
7: Oh, Commanders and Colts. All right, what you going to do with that, AG?
8: I like the Colts. I'm sorry, Commanders. Your lead is down, and you're going to have to take the Colts. I like what they're doing. I think they're rebuilding. They're going to shock the world at the end of the season.
7: All right, there we
8: That's what I'm going with.
7: Colts there. All right, so we got Cleveland Colts. Josh Burnham, what you doing tonight?
10: Tonight I'm going Steelers.
7: All right, another Pittsburgh. Okay, Andy Sanzada?
9: Listen, the Steelers have yet to beat the Browns in Cleveland on Thursday Night Football. They're also 1-4 in their last five in Cleveland. There's a reason I'm wearing this jersey.
7: Okay.
9: It's the dog pound, baby.
7: Andy jinxed it, right? Okay, we're going with it, Sam. I'm nervous now. You got me terrified at this point. All right, what you doing with the Indy?
9: I'll take the Colts as well. I think they're a better football team than Washington.
7: JB?
10: I'm not quite sold on the Colts yet because they tend to be very inconsistent, as we've seen the last few weeks of the last season. And I think they got lucky against the Texans. So I think the Commies could have a chance to pull the W on in London town.
7: Okay. Not mad at that. All right. We got the Battle of Texas, Mr. Griggs. What you doing? Texas hosting these Cowboys coming off a real insane sort of heartbreaker last week. Do they recover?
8: That will be fuel for the Cowboys. I think the Cowboys use this as a rebounding back to what they want. I got the Cowboys.
7: All right, Andy, what you doing?
9: C.J. Stroud is ass, and I've picked the Texans for 3 weeks in a row, and they burned me all 3 weeks. So give me the Cowboys.
7: All right, Josh, what you doing?
10: They started 0-3 like last year, Texans, and made the playoffs. It ain't going to happen again this year. There's too big of a hole to get out of, so I'm going to go Cowboys.
7: Okay. All right, gentlemen. Let's see. Next up, we got these Giants and the Cardinals coming to New York. Not sure what to make of the Giants yet. People probably waiting to get Jameis out of here. You had the McCarthy move, obviously, this week, but we won't see that for a while. Right now, it's still Jameis Winston. They say game manager. You say what, Anthony Griggs?
8: Jameis Winston, look, this is your season. This is your legacy. This game here, you should take the Cardinals. It was a normal Giants team, but you are the key. You are the linchpin on this whole game, Winston. So I'm expecting you to bounce back. I expected you to do more brain film study. I'm taking the Giants.
7: Okay, Josh Burnham.
10: I want to go with the Giants. I really do because the Jameis magic. You never know. Never going to know with Jameis Winston. He may be decent, but Cardinals, they're a little bit too, even though they got a good tight end in McBride. You know what? I'm going to go Giants.
7: All right. Josh is going with Jameis. Andy?
9: Yeah, I just can't trust Jacoby Brissett on the road. I mean, as long as they're going to stick with him as their quarterback. I mean, they gave San Francisco a hell of a game last week on the road. But that being said, the Giants have a better defense. So I think they're going to go. I'm going Giants.
7: All right, there we go. Everybody going Giants.
10: Oh, by the way, the Giants released Odell Beckham.
7: Yeah, that was the other day, though. Right. My bad. That was kind of a missed shot. We probably should have got that in. Okay. Let's see. Speaking of New York, what do we do here with this Chicago thing? Because it's very tricky now also with these guys and the performance they put on. Everybody loving Case Keenum right now. Maybe the doubt is certainly subsiding where the Bears are concerned as they wait for their number one man to return. Brother Griggs, how much faith do you have in what's going on with the Jets here, man? It's looking respectable.
8: They're going against Chicago, though. I think Chicago's I like the Jets. I want to see them do well. I like what Keenum's doing and with the Bears. I just think that the Eagles didn't play that well. I just think that he had everything working that night, and it can't go 2 or 3 weeks in a row. So I think it's over for him as far as his luck, and it's going to strike 12 o'clock. I'm going with the Jets.
7: Yeah, I'm not mad at that. Andy, what you think about that? I think he might be on to something here. That Case Keenum's not going to look the same.
9: I heard a rumor that Caleb Williams could play this week. So if that happens, that changes things for me. But
7: you won't be able to change it.
9: Sure.
7: Yep, and you won't know that till Sunday if you do get that kind of move.
9: Listen, I'm going to take the Jets as well. I just think they're a good football team. They've had a couple bad breaks the last few weeks, or they would be 3-0 as well. So I'll take the Jets.
7: How about that, Josh? What you think?
10: Bears will win, but the Jets, for the first time in 20 games, will record their first interception by the defense, whether it be Caleb Williams or Case Keenum.
7: Oh, we did say that. Don't forget. Thank you for reminding me. We had that the damn over on the 0.5 interceptions both ways, actually, to throw one and for the defense to get one. Okay, so we got everybody. Okay, Buffalo, gentlemen. All right, Andy, start with you. Bills, Patriots coming through. Nobody believing in them anymore. The criticism has started to ring exuberantly loud.
9: They play well against Buffalo, but until somebody shows me that they're better than the Buffalo Bills, they're the best team in the AFC, and I'm going to stick with them as long as I can. So give me the Bills at home.
7: You agree with that, AG? Bills the top dogs right now. They're looking kind of flawless. I still don't want to buy it. I'm just hating, though.
8: I know. But the Bills are on a mission. They really are. I think that they have something that they want to. They're not like any other team right now. So I'm going with the Bills.
7: Josh,
8: check
7: what's
8: them off every game.
7: Okay. I may say check them off every game. What you doing, Josh? You feel like I feel Patriots out of you for some reason.
10: No? The Super Bowl hangover is real. Basically, Drake May has forgotten to throw a football, and Mike Vrabel has his own issues to deal with. They are ripe for the picking for the Bills. The Bills are going to slaughter them.
7: You know what? I think I might go with this, and this is why. As much as I want to grasp and pull back the curtain on my man Drake May and reviving, I think it's bigger than him. We didn't talk about this, and it probably should have been more of a subject. I think Vrabel really tricked off the karma with his little fiasco, and then the way they went about it and not dealing with it. He still really wasn't as contrite as you might or should have been. I'm not sure, but the energy is all offset. You cannot look your players in the eye and have them trust you and say you expect, you know, concrete and sturdy and honorable character, and you stand up here looking crazy as hell. That is what I think is going on with the Patriots and why it's dangerous. But with that said, I'm not mad at you, man, for going Buffalo. I'm sure the rest of the fellas probably will, too, when they check in. Let's move to Cincinnati now. Josh Burnham, let's start with you, your boys. Are you going to have confidence here, Josh?
10: They should bounce back. Otherwise, if they lose again, I am going to, like, basically get on Burrow's case like no other Bengal quarterback has ever been on one's case by fans that have flop so hard. So Bengals better get this one. I don't care if the Jaguars are decent or even a better team. No excuses. That's what Burrow says, and I'm holding him to those words.
7: And so does Aunt Griggs. No excuses is what he says. So what say you about these Jags? Are you buying this? They looking dominant, but this is Joe Burrow. He's at the house. What do we do with this?
8: I've been a Joe Burrow fan since he came into the league, and he's shown why. The Heisman is real, and that shows why that's what a quarterback can do. And if I had to put the two, compare the two quarterbacks of the teams, I'm going to go Joe Burrow's over a lot of teams. So he didn't get the, it wasn't, it,
11: I say it wasn't his fault, the fumble and everything else, but if he had the ball with 2 minutes left to go in the game, that's my guy, Joe Burrow. So I'm going with Cincinnati.
12: Sounds just like me. And see, I love siding with the NFL knowledge, Josh. See, that's how I feel about JB. I don't give a damn who you say. What quarterback you give me? We already know where I'm at with that. Okay, Sandman, what are we doing? You jumping in or you going with Sunshine on this?
9: No, I'm jumping in. I think Jacksonville is not the same team on the road. And Cincinnati gave one away last week. They're going to be motivated. They're at home. Give me the Bengals.
12: All right, fellas, I'm going to do this one real quick on the unanimous. If there's anybody here who's going to take the Titans against Baltimore, please let me know this now. Any voices? Anything? Backlash? Silence?
10: Titans are garbage.
12: Okay, so I think everybody's probably on a consensus. Baltimore, we'll run that. That's why I always get nervous, though, because I'm sure we'll have a unanimous when we get all the fellas in here with the Baltimore. That scares me. Something about that. We'll come back to it, though. I think on Friday I'll find myself discussing that when we start making these bets. Okay, Dolphins-Vikings. This is another tricky one. You guys don't think it is with this 0-3 Dolphins. I don't think that's a real 0-3, but again, at the same time, the 3-0 of the Vikings is damn sure fugazi. And Griggs, what are we doing with this one?
11: That's a tough one for me. That might be the toughest one. I think the Vikings are playing with a different spirit. I just see them doing some things. Another confidence builder. They need this game. I'm going to go with Vikings.
12: Yeah, I'm not mad at that. Okay. All right, Andy, what you doing?
9: Listen, Minnesota is one of the most underrated teams in the league. They could end up walking away with their division the way they're playing right now. I think they have the best defense in football. And if Kyler Murray is any semblance of himself when he came out of college, this team's dangerous. Give me Minnesota.
12: What about you, Josh?
10: Brian Flores is going back to his old haunting grounds, and he's going to have a field day with blitz packages. Dolphins don't have a chance. The death march for Arch continues as they go towards 0-17. Vikings are going to win.
12: That boy said the death march for Arch. Okay, with that.
9: You got to put that on a card.
12: Yeah, that's a commercial, Josh. The death march for Arch. Are you the one that said that?
10: That's what I hear.
12: I think you're the only one. Yeah, roll with that, Josh. That could catch fire. That's nationwide right there. Okay, let's go to this. L.A. Rams. I'm not getting off my damn stance here, and especially because the Eagles has everybody questioning people. And, Griggs, I'm going to give you a chance, man. I think you should pick your boys right here because I think I'm going to. The Rams will be 1-4. I was one game off, but I'm still clocking on the 1-4 with these boys.
11: No, I'm still going to go with the teams that I played for. I don't know who that was last week that represented the NFC East, but I think that the Birds have put it together. And they'll show you what they really are trying to do. And they'll come out of this with the victory.
12: Yeah, I'm not mad at that. I think I'm going to agree. Yeah, fly, Eagles, fly on this. I think I hate saying that. You all know that. But I might have to go that way with Griggs. Andy, what you doing there? That shouldn't be that tough. I know it probably sounds like it's tough. I don't feel like it's tough.
9: Listen, I still think Aaron Donald can't handle the pressure of being the guy without Miles, without being in condition. And I think Saquon Barkley is going to run all over the field. So, yeah, I'm taking the Eagles as well.
12: Not mad at that. Josh, what you going to do?
10: I'm going Rams. I mean, the Eagles, it's a Confederate money. They're basically like they fool you with your talent, but they play down to their competition. I think the Rams get back into shape and show them who's boss, Rams.
12: Okay. All right. Tampa Bay up next, gentlemen. What do you do now? We're starting the rookie here. Is what I'm understanding in here for Baker. So with that, what are we thinking with these Packers coming in? And they're enigmatic as well. Oh, I'm sorry, Andy. Go ahead. My bad, Andy. I didn't pick anybody. Go ahead.
9: Listen, they signed Kevin Zeitler to shore up the offensive line to give some extra protection for Jordan Love. I think Todd Bowles is on the hot seat, hotter than anybody else, like I've been saying the last couple weeks. A rookie quarterback's not going to help him get off of that stance. Too much pressure on them right now. Give me Green Bay on the road.
12: Okay, Green Bay for the Sandman. Ooh, Aunt Griggs, what do you think about that? That's an interesting matchup at this time.
11: It is, but I like Green Bay. All that he just spilled out there as far as what's on the line, who's there, the quarterback.
13: I think they'll pull it together. I think this is the game the Green Bay is going to have the best game of the season. I think they'll pull it together. I think I'm going Green Bay.
12: Oh, I'm not mad at that. I kind of feel it. I don't want to. I always like to hate on Green Bay, but he might be right. Josh, what you think?
10: The Bay of Pigs is back. It's going to be the Packers, but by not much, the Buccaneers. I think they're going to get Todd Bowles fired after this one, so it's Packers with a bounce back, but not by much.
12: See, I don't know, Josh. Yeah. It's hard to pick Green Bay right now. They look crazy. I like the rookie wild card for some reason. Okay, let's go with this one. Division in the West. Nobody thought it would be relevant at all, I would imagine, when we looked at the schedule. But what do we do here with this? KC, Raiders. KC looking like the typical. Raiders looking like the complete shock nation. Andy Sanzada, is anybody fooled, or are we sticking to code here? It's an easy pick. I don't think
9: it is. I'm sticking to history, and Kansas City is 5-1 in their last six in Vegas. Give me the Chiefs on the road.
12: Josh Burnham?
10: Kansas City's going to roll. Raiders are going to finally get back to earth, so it's Chiefs.
12: And Griggs?
13: I think it's going to be a little close game. I think it's going to be coming down to the minute, and then when it comes down to that last couple minutes, I got to go with Mahomes. I'm going with the Chiefs. Close one.
12: Yeah, that's a good call. I think he's right. So I think the Raiders cover this, though, people. What is this number? Let me see. What is this number? Because that's the thing. Most people take these Raiders, people, because they've been rocking. 4.5? Yeah, that should be more. Just for the simple fact that that's not more with KC. That's not a big enough gap. That speaks to the Raiders. So they will be in this game, like Ant Griggs has just suggested. But, again, you got 15 at the end of the night. So that's probably the best way to go, and it's right. Okay, 49ers now, Josh. What are we doing here? Broncos coming through. A lot of people think Broncos have work for the 49ers. I might be on the disagree train. I'm sorry. It's Brock Purdy.
10: I'm going Broncos.
12: All right. I like you doing that. I think you're silly. But go ahead, Andy. What you doing?
9: Listen, Denver has had to come from behind in all of their games again. San Francisco is too good of a team to have to do that against. I think the win factors into this game because it's in San Francisco. So I'm taking the Niners at home. Until somebody else proves wrong, Brock Purdy is playing better than anybody, and that includes Josh Allen.
12: All right, here we go. And Griggs, let me hit this last one, and we'll get to the final three before we get out of here on this break. Josh got his finger on the doggone button. Who you got on this one, man? San Fran, Denver, it should be an interesting situation. A lot of people think it might be a Super Bowl look.
13: You can look whatever it wants. San Francisco's going to do it. I really have them doing a lot of things. I'm just surprised that people are still doubting San Francisco. I'm going San Francisco.
12: Let's do it like this. AG, just so I can get you up out of here, I appreciate you rocking with us and your patience. I'm going to get your last three before we get this break, okay? So we have the final three games. Obviously, you got the Monday night affair, ATL, New Orleans, the historical anniversary situation. So you know we got that going. We got the Lions headed to Carolina, okay? And then you have Seattle hosting these Chargers. And my man 12th Man is on here. I told him he could have some problems, man. We're checking out on the Chargers a little too quickly. Give me those three, and we'll get you up out of here, sir.
13: I like the Lions. Who was the other in Seattle?
12: Seattle and the Chargers.
13: Yeah, that's going to come on. That's not even a game. Going to be a game. And then what was the last one?
12: New Orleans Monday night. Monday night the roll back to the flood situation, to the Hurricane Katrina anniversary.
13: And because of that, I might take New Orleans. I'll just take them.
12: There it is.
13: New Orleans.
12: Well, there we have it, sir. Appreciate you, big dog, with the strong 30 and 18, man. Listen, safe travels on the way in, brother, and enjoy the game tonight. I guess you're going to bring that karma for the Browns, and it's been going on for years, so I guess I'm going to have to seize it and at least take these points, man. We will talk to you next week, sir. It's always a pleasure. Appreciate you.
13: Always, always. Love it, love it, love it. I'll talk to you, man.
12: Yes, sir. All AG, right. Have a great weekend, brother.
13: All right. All right.
12: Bye-bye. All right, we'll be back, everybody. Black and White Sports, this last break, and we'll finish up with Josh, Andy, get these final picks and talk about these moves for tonight. Sit tight.
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7: Okay, let's get out of here. On these last couple, we got AG's working. We got to finish up with Josh and Andy as we get back in here. Black and White Sports about to get out of the door on this There You Have It Thursday. Got a couple more mentions before we do. Don't go anywhere because I think I got a smoker for the people. Andy, I'm going dog night. I'm getting ready to do a dog night murder. I'm getting ready to get murderous tonight. So let's go. Here we go. We left off
12: Seattle and the Chargers. Is everybody going Seattle except for Jeff? Jeff going Chargers right now. What are you guys going to do? Aunt Griggs laughed at the thought. Plus, we got our man 12th Man is checking in. He wants to hear this, so don't diss him. He's listening.
9: Yeah, no, I mean, the 12th Man is the reason I picked Seattle. And Darnold's had a week of practice back with the team. That's going to make a difference as well. Listen, the Chargers are probably going to get Harbaugh fired. I mean, this is inexcusable for them to be a playoff team and then potentially be winless, you know, this early in the season with a good quarterback. Herbert's a good quarterback. He is. Yes, he's just struggling right now. But he's. I would take him as my franchise quarterback tomorrow.
12: Okay. Well, Josh, let me see. Before I answer, I want to say something to Andy here. Can I respond to this? But, Josh, make this pick real quick. Seattle Chargers, what you doing?
10: Seahawks. Chargers, you're right. I think Harbaugh is going to get fired because of the disappointment that comes with their slow start. So Seahawks will bounce back.
12: I'm not sure about all these people getting fired, but listen, I'm the guy who told you last week, two wins without Darnold. As soon as he comes back, the money comes and the bets go away. That was it this week. I like what Andy's saying. Better game out of Seattle. This is on fire for the Chargers, people, just for the exact reasons that everyone's saying. I'm sorry. This is a horrible spot, especially at home. Oh, it's a money grab for your ass right here. I'm sorry. It just is. But just something to look at. I'm going to hold mine. See, what I've learned to do, I'm going to hold mine. Man, I think I better start holding it to Friday. I better get in with Chris. I better run with Chris. I have to think. I had to go and take a nap at night before I do this. No more of this just reacting with you boys. All right,
9: I mean,
12: Detroit.
9: I'm tied with them. You know, you can roll with me.
12: Yeah, I see. I'm really thinking. But I got a couple questions for you before we get out of here, number one. Right. Hold on. So let's go. Detroit. And let's see what we're doing with these doggone Lions here and their situation. Everybody looking like they're going to Detroit. But I don't know about that, man. They're not good on the road. They're in Carolina. What are we doing?
10: I'm going Lions.
12: All right, Josh. DT. 313. Andy?
9: The Panthers couldn't beat the Browns. How could you possibly pick the Panthers against the Lions?
12: The Lions suck on the road, but okay. You go with Detroit. Yeah, you going to Detroit?
9: That's true. And this is the first game in Carolina on Sunday night in 10 years. But I'm still going to the Lions.
12: I ain't mad at it. Okay, this is a good setup. Okay, Monday night, boys, what are we doing? Josh?
10: Monday night, Saints.
12: New Orleans, all right. Andy stands out.
9: Falcons look good against the Packers, but that was a ruse. They're not good at football team. New Orleans is going to win this game because it's an anniversary that is special to their fan base. Ooh. And I'll take Tyler Shugg over Michael Penix anyway.
12: Ooh, we're talking live. Okay, we're going to come back to all of this. Yeah, I'm set up nicely when we get in here. Josh, you never did say, were you going Baltimore too? I'm sorry. I don't know why I didn't write it.
10: Yeah, I told you the Titans were garbage. Okay. I'm going Ravens.
12: Okay, my bad. Okay, listen, just real quick, man. Like I said, this Seattle thing, we got to be careful here, people. This is the type of stuff with the betting. This is exactly what happens. So just remember, we're going to come back to this because Friday, I have to talk to Chris tomorrow. Real quick, Andy, this is what I'm doing tonight, though. And I know you're probably not going to like this. You'll like Buffalo. I do like the Sabres tonight in Columbus. Okay. I like Philly because I like Philly in Atlanta. I didn't want to, but it's looking like it's getting ready to be Philly came back on these boys and everybody thinking the Braves will respond on the tit for tat. No. These bats keep rolling. I think these boys show up again tonight. Tonight, you might, if I'm going to check the number, I might tell you let's lean Schwarber out of the damn fence tonight. It might be him. We need to hear something. So, you know, I'm just saying.
9: No, there's something to that. They've got the momentum for sure because that was a game in extra innings that, you know, you lose at home and it sucks the morale out of your team for sure. And Wheeler is available in the bullpen. That could be huge for the Phillies.
12: So, hey, listen, I like the Phils tonight, and so I like the Flyers as well as a result because I do this sometimes. People, I don't always say it, but sometimes there's a correlation with the City game, and I'm going to play that here tonight. Same thing. I'm thinking also, I'm going Cleveland. Like I said, I'm going to take these damn Browns, and I'm thinking we might dance with the money line here, okay? Also, too, this is where you're not going to like me. New York Rangers, I'm feeling, though. And I'm making that off of what I'm seeing. Again, the info's telling me Rangers may be the play right here at home to open it up. Hold on, let me go back. I just lost it.
10: Hey, Sandman, the Sabres open tonight, right?
9: Yeah, in Columbus. So I should be able to watch some of the game before the Browns game starts.
12: All right, Andy, you got in New York, we got Tampa Bay.
9: Yeah, that's probably okay. I would do puck line on that one.
12: Okay, we can dance with that. So listen, people, this is how we running down. Six of them strong. Phillies. Fever. Yeah, Asia Wilson tricked off the karma. You got to go. You can't get nowhere near a championship. We can't have you. You bad for business right now. Get her out of here, CC. Get her out of here. Cleveland, let's do this. Browns, one more. We on a streak. It's been years. Let's keep it moving. Buffalo Sabres, Philadelphia Flyers, New York Rangers. That's my six. That's the six pack, all right? It's a nut pack. It's a nut sack pack. It's the nut sack pack on the way out.
9: There you go.
12: Yeah, that's the ad, Andy, the nut sack pack. And listen, and I'm going to go on this one. Andy, I told my guy Seahawk, he said, I'm tripping. The Yankees keep streaking as long as 99 stays with a jacket on. As long as he keep a starter jacket on, it's always success. We're good.
9: I picked them to go to the World Series. I'm right there with you.
12: Telling you, it's what it is. All right. Talk about it tomorrow, man. On a Friday, we'll finish it strong, everybody. Thank you for being here. Anthony Griggs, Andy Sanzada, Monty Features, Josh Burnham holding it together. There you have it, Thursday. I am Andre of the Savages. Please be kind, be respectful, be nice. Never cheat on your wife. Stay away from Dara and handle your business. Today.
1: 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Let's do it tomorrow.
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22: Is there a line or a phrase people ask you to recite the most when they see you?
26: Man, when people see me, they yell out, Smokey! Smokey! You know, what the character in Friday said, Ezell character said. And they don't really ask, they say it themselves, which is great.
5: Wow.
22: It's best to end on that because it's Love Friday. All that's I need is 3.5 minutes, maybe even four. 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
26: That's right. Queen of the Bears, the Black of the Kids.
4: This is Freddie and Harry.

0: with Harry Douglas. I'm Freddie Coleman. When you put us together, you have the best show on your radio. 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And don't forget to tell that smart speaker to play ESPN Radio. Let a couple of bros know it. 888-SAY-ESPN, 888-729-3776. Who do you think we'll learn more about tonight? The Pittsburgh Steelers at 2-1 or the Cleveland Browns? Also at 2-1, 888-SAY-ESPN, 888-729-3776. But we got to go to Guy HD, and you'll love this. He kind of needs God's plan. When it comes to Drake May, the quarterback of the New England Patriots, the first three games, he's had Satan's plan. And that has not worked for the Patriots and for Drake May. So HD, he kind of needs God's plan with the kind of issues he's had in the first three games for the New England Patriots. And even Drake May talked about that saying, man, oh man, it's not about my shoulder impacting me throwing the football. I've got to be better.
1: No, it hasn't. It hasn't. And, I think, it doesn't impact my decision making. And that's what, makes and breaks, play, for quarterbacks. I don't feel like we're, struggling to move the ball. I think we're, I'm turning the football all over, doing things that are, preventing us from scoring touchdowns. And I think that's one of the biggest things for me. I think we've had a history when we don't turn the football over of playing, good football and finding ourselves on the right side of games. So that's the biggest thing. And, I'm looking forward to, another good week of practice and felt good out there today.
0: And then HD, he had to deal with this question. Rumors of a rift between him and head coach Mike Vrabel.
1: Mike Coach Vrabel's been one of the best football coaches I've had in my life. I think, one of the biggest things why, this has been, so enjoyable for me is playing for coach. I think we all feel that way in the locker room. He pushes us hard. I love playing for him, and it's not going to change, and it hasn't changed, and it won't change. The way he pushes me and coaches the quarterback in a way that, I really respect, and I'm looking forward to, getting going and proving, to coach that I can lead this football team and play good football.
2: As far as the relationship between him and Coach Mike Vrabel, I don't think you have anything there where those two guys are disconnected. Now, I know a lot of people who play for Vrabes. He came the year after I left the Tennessee Titans, and a lot of those veteran players that was on that roster played for him for multiple years. And he's the type of coach that is fiery. He's going to challenge you, but he also has a good sense of when he needs to love on you. And that's the former player in him. Understanding in certain moments, I can't beat my guy up right here. I need to uplift him and give him this positivity so he knows 1,000% that we believe in him and I believe in him. But he's also going to call you out when you're not doing what you're supposed to do. And you love that. And it's not because he's trying to embarrass you. It's because he loves you and he knows what you're capable of. Mm-hmm. And the expectation that he has for you week in and week out from a player perspective. As far as Drake May as an individual, number one, you have to play this game with confidence. You can never allow your confidence to waver. And I can see right now he might not have the most confidence in the world. And at that position, mm-hmm. you have to have that. Number two, you have to be able to trust the guys around you. I don't know if Drake May trusts his offensive line right now. I don't know if he trusts his receivers at the moment. And you can see that he's hesitant at times when he's back in the pocket from throwing the football.
0: Right.
2: And then when guys are open, you may see it being underthrown or at times being overthrown because he don't necessarily trust the guys that might be receiving the football. And rightfully so. You look at last year, Stephon Diggs was his number one target. And Stephon Diggs was his security blanket.
0: Absolutely.
2: 85 catches, over 1,000 yards and 4 touchdowns. Well, the other guy that he trusted drastically from a wide receiver perspective is no longer on the roster neither. He's down in Houston, Kayshon Booty, who had 33 receptions for 551 yards and 6 touchdowns. So, he has to work on that trust with his wide receivers. Mm-hmm. Make sure you never lose that confidence.
0: Sure.
2: But then lastly, Freddie, you have to believe that things are going to form out the way they're supposed to.
0: Here's something else, and I love what you said in terms of having belief. He's got to stop believing that the play has to be perfect every play.
2: Because it doesn't. There's no such thing all the time.
0: Right. Stop trying to be perfect because you're not. Sometimes the best play is just go out and make a play. And for the first time in a long time, probably even in college, Drake May is about to find out what makes great quarterbacks elite quarterbacks or great quarterbacks good quarterbacks. When you're getting everybody else's best shot, how are you going to handle that?
3: And I think that pressure is weighing him down, thinking, well, we're getting everybody's attention coming into the season, and now I have to be perfect to overcome the fact that A.J. Brown is not here, or that Stephon Diggs is not here, or the offensive line has not been up to snuff. If you're waiting for perfection, Drake May, it's going to be a longer season for the Patriots, because they better not lose against Buffalo on Sunday. They lose that game, they can forget about the division. They're playing for the wild card at 1-3.
2: It's a great chance they're going to lose that ball game. But here's what I would also say, though, Freddie. Like, from a teammate perspective, that's why I think it's important to know your teammates, watch their body language. Freddie, I used to literally sit in the locker room, because I used to be one of the first ones there every day. I used to sit in the locker room and watch my teammates, how they came into the locker room. And I could tell ones that, man, this might be a rough day. I need to go over here and elevate or make this guy smile, make him laugh or something. I can just sense it. When you're watching as a teammate Drake May perform the way he's performing, and just look at his post-game interviews and every time he does one. Freddie, tell me how many times you've seen Drake May look in the camera for the entire time that he's doing a post-game interview.
3: Never.
2: Not once.
3: Well, you know why?
2: He's looking down. Yeah. So as a teammate, you have to sense that, right? You have to sense that and say, you know what? Things might not be perfect, but I'm going to make the play for this guy regardless. I'm going to go put my arm around him and tell him how much we do love him, how much we need him, and we won't be able to have success if it's not for him.
3: Right. I hear you. The problem with that is they expect Mike Vrabel to do it because that's what he's done. When everybody doubted the Patriots last year, even in that run, Mike Vrabel was the voice of that organization. Mike Vrabel was the one saying, we believe in our guys. Our guys believe in each other. Now it really has to come from Drake May. But if you're not used to doing it and you don't know how to do it, it can be very, very hard to manage that. Not everybody has your personality, HD.
2: No, you're right.
3: Some people are not afraid to say the right thing or know when the time to say the best thing, whether you play wide receiver like you or quarterback, whatever. Some people don't have that in them to do something like that. And it's almost impossible to learn that on the fly if you're Drake May, because he's used to being the best player on a team, either in high school or in college in North Carolina, and now the Patriots. That doesn't mean that he's had to worry about a leadership role. When you're the best player in the team, you produce. That's leadership, depending what level it is. But in the NFL, with all those personalities, you got to be part brother, part dad, part psychologist, part mommy, part anything. You got to find a way to deal with those parts in the locker room. And if you've never done it, and your personality doesn't lend a way to do that, then that can be an issue when you're going through adversity. This is the first time that Drake May's gone through any kind of adversity like this at the highest level of football. And if you're trying to figure that out and your coach took care of that for you last year and you got to take care of that this year, I think that's leading to that pressure on him and why he's trying to make every play perfect to say, hey, guys, you can believe in me. Sometimes the best play is just go out and make a play. If you got to run or give it to somebody.
2: I think the absence of Stephon Diggs is massive in this way, Freddie, because I believe Stephon Diggs is that type of player, right? To see a young quarterback struggling, come talk to me, Drake. Come talk to me. What's bothering you? What's wrong? Hey, you are our guy. This can't happen without you. You are our guy. That's why I thought the Stephon Diggs departure was going to be bigger than what people made it. Because of that reason, because of him and how he's been able to elevate every young quarterback, Freddie, that he has been with in the National Football League.
3: Well, if you're Drake May, you have to elevate yourself. We had Earthquake, one of our favorite comedians, on last week. As he would say, you got to help yourself.
2: True story.
3: If you're Drake May, if you can help yourself, you can help the other selves known as the Patriots and avoid falling to 1-3 and having no chance of winning the AFC East. So we'll see what they're going to do on Sunday. Buffalo Bills, the host of New England Patriots. Bills undefeated 3-0. Patriots 1-2. Cards begins at noon Eastern time on ESPN Radio and the ESPN app. And Football Sunday on ESPN Radio is presented by Gusto. Meanwhile, in the AFC North, in the afternoon cool known as Freddie and Harry, with Harry Douglas and Freddie Coleman on ESPN Radio, the ESPN app, and 6X and Channel 80, you can put your hand down. I'm not even going to ask you to raise your hand if you thought both of these teams, the Steelers and the Browns playing tonight, would have a combined record of 4-2. Many people thought it'd be like 2-4 as a combined record involving these two.
2: Well, 1-5.
3: 1-5. Maybe 0-6. I don't know. But both of these teams are 2-1 coming into tonight's game. And the big reason for Cleveland being 2-1 is that Deshaun Watson has not looked as bad as people thought he was going to look at the first part of the season. And on the Thursday night game, First place on the line. Deshaun Watson, what do you have to say about playing this game tonight for Cleveland against Pittsburgh?
4: We're super excited. You know, we just, you know, ultimately, you know, as a locker room, we just stay locked in, make sure we got our craft and everything that, you know, our game plan is, so we can go out there and execute at a high level. You know, we're playing a very tough opponent, experienced opponent, and we got to make sure that we have all our things locked in going into that game.
3: HD, I'll throw this question at you, and I'll chime in after you give the answer. Who do you think we're going to learn more about tonight, Cleveland or Pittsburgh?
2: It's going to be the Pittsburgh Steelers.
3: Really?
2: I believe so, Freddie, because Cleveland, they've had success. But what we've seen from Pittsburgh week one versus Atlanta, it wasn't the best offensive game. But defense, they had it hitting on all cylinders. The second game of the year versus the New England Patriots. Ooh, struggle bus. They lost that one. Offense didn't look good. But then week three versus the Cincinnati Bengals, we seen this offense look different. The run game was full throttle, and I think it kind of starts with Jaylen Warren and being committed to that run game. And for people who aren't familiar with running back Jaylen Warren for the Pittsburgh Steelers, he's one of four players right now this season with over 200 yards rushing and 100 yards receiving. So not only can he do it in the run game, he can be an extension of the pass game as well. So run things through him, but then also – then you had Aaron Rodgers making those throws and guys having those explosive plays. But in my opinion, it all started with the run game. And if Pittsburgh, we know what Alex Highsmith and what T.J. Watt and those guys bring to the table. You force the issue and you score points early. Okay. Now you have that defense in a position to where the opposing team is trying to play catch up and they're in passing situations. That's exactly where you want to have them. So I'm going with the Pittsburgh Steelers.
3: Here's why I'm going to go with the Cleveland Browns, and not saying you're wrong about this, but I still wonder how long this experiment is going to continue, because this team has been able to galvanize itself around Deshaun Watson. That was under Kimberly Martin, ESPN NFL reporter, on a sports line said this morning, yeah, this team has been galvanized around Deshaun Watson because the head coach told everybody, I believe in Deshaun Watson.
5: I think what Todd Monken said from the beginning was, I'm not going to look at past years because I wasn't here. I'm going to give the guy a clean slate, which is what he did. And a lot of us have gone on record at saying, I would go with a young guy just to see what I have. But Todd Monken really said, I don't really care what anybody thinks. Watching them in practice, knowing the skill set, can we at least tap into the skill set and the experience that Deshaun has. Now, I don't want to make it sound like, has Deshaun turned a corner? Is he like gonna like skyrocket and this team is gonna be in the playoffs? I don't know. I'm not saying that the Browns are definitely a playoff team, right? But what Todd Monken has at least been able to do is give us flashes of Deshaun of old. And I think that's been encouraging.
3: That's why I think we're gonna learn more about the Browns tonight more than the Steelers, because if you take down the Pittsburgh Steelers with Aaron Rodgers on the other side, that'll have people's eyes wide open. A lot of people still look at, they still look at Deshaun Watson as a relic. Why is he still out there? The team may be winning in spite of him, which was not the case last week. He led that team down the field against the Carolina Panthers to that win in Cleveland, and he did not get the reception a lot of people thought he was going to get. When he got out there, I didn't hear a lot of boos, and I was watching that game in the beginning. And the more he kept playing, the more cheers are on his side. I'm sure Deshaun Watson said, I can breathe now. No one's going to boo me being out here because they don't want me out here. You go out there and you win against an Aaron Rodgers, Pittsburgh Steelers team, and a T.J. Watt, Alonzo Highsmith defensive team, then all of a sudden you put a lot more distance between you being that anti-dude and that pro-dude that people continue to rally around with the Cleveland Browns.
2: And, Freddie, you got to give a lot of credit to Todd Monken as the head coach and the guy making certain decisions within this organization, because when no one thought it was popular to say that Deshaun Watson was going to be the starting quarterback and that they were rocking with that guy, Todd Monken stood 10 toes down and said, no, he's our starting quarterback.
3: He did.
2: After week one as well, too, when everyone wanted to give the job to Shedeur Sanders. So, you know, when no one believed in Deshaun Watson, Todd Monken did. He's seen certain things. And now the best way for Deshaun Watson to repay Todd Monken and also repay himself is to go out there and perform at a high level each time you get that opportunity. Because here's one thing I do know. See, when the game is taken away from you, boy, that gratitude hits different. Perspective starts to hit.
3: Especially if somebody believes in you when nobody else does.
2: Yes. So when you got that opportunity again to go out there and be a starter and and make plays on Sundays and do something that God gave you the talent to be able to do, you want to repay those folks that believed in you when no one else did. And Todd Monken is that guy right now. For Deshaun last week versus the Carolina Panthers. And Freddie, I'll be honest with you. Last week, I did not think the Cleveland Browns were going to beat the Carolina Panthers.
3: Take a number.
2: I did not think they were. But when they had to go down and score a touchdown and take a lead in that ball game, they were able to do that offensively within a drive led by Deshaun Watson. Now, that wasn't the end of the ball game. That defense still had to go out there on the field and get stops. And that's exactly what they were able to do. Mason Graham had 2 sacks last week.
3: He's coming on strong, man.
2: Yes, he is. So this Cleveland Browns team, I do believe we can learn a lot of things about them tonight. I think we can learn a lot about both teams. Sure. But, you know, I think for Cleveland, who's a young team and who's still trying to figure things out, it will be more impressive, I would say, for them to be 3-1 versus the Pittsburgh Steelers.
3: Speaking of the Pittsburgh Steelers, Anthony in Dallas, one of our favorites at 888-729-3776. He's got something to say about his Steelers team about to face a Cleveland Browns team tonight on Thursday Night Football. And both of those teams are 2-1. Ant-Man, hit it.
6: What's up, baby?
3: What's up,
6: my brothers?
2: Nothing much.
6: What's up, Harry Douglas the Fourth? Hey, man, I got a question for you, man. Your father's still teaching wide receivers how to catch balls, man. You know, how much he charge? I mean, I know he's a multi-millionaire, but I'll pay for it, dude.
3: Wow.
6: I'm a thousandaire. I'll pay for it, man. Tell your pops, man.
3: Wow.
6: Hook it up. That's all I'm saying.
2: I got you.
3: Wow. DK Metcalf, look out.
6: Man, he better ball. I tell you what, he better ball tonight because I'm going to come out my checkbook. I'm going to write one to you, Harry Douglas, the four of them, for real. Get that man some lessons. Anyway, we better win tonight, man, because look like we're a farm system for the Dallas Cowboys of late, man. We gave them three of our players, man. I know you happy, Freddie, but that's okay. That's okay. You know, we're going to make up for it.
3: Well, believe me, I'd have been a lot better if they gave me Alex Highsman, T.J. Watt, nothing against Joey Porter Jr. Give me somebody else that can rush the passer for the Pittsburgh Steelers, but his point is valid, because if you're the Steelers, you find a way to win this game. You do not allow Cleveland Browns to think they can be a factor in an AFC North, because this is what I call the non-dude division. All four of these teams are 2-1. I'm thinking they don't have a lot of dude mentalities as a team in that division. I know Joe Burrow's dude, the quarterback, Aaron Rodgers, et cetera, et cetera, et cetera. But I look at all four, Lamar Jackson, Baltimore. But I look at all four of these teams, HD, and I say, no matter who wins tonight, is anybody really trustworthy enough for me to say, coming out of this division, they're going to be a threat in the AFC? Right now, that pocket is empty regarding all four of these teams.
2: Well, it's also going to be a dogfight between these four football teams. And, Freddie, it's some of the things that we've seen.

0: Baltimore have little things they need to work on to become that team that you're talking about, that orneriness and that team that's just demonstrative when they go out there on the football field and you know for a fact that, man, we're going to have to bring it for 60 minutes. Well, if I'm the Cleveland Browns, I'm saying to myself, no one picked us to be at this spot right now.
1: True.
0: We shouldn't give a damn about what people think at this moment right now. Let's go out here and show the world what we're capable of.
1: One of our favorites is David in Ohio. He's also a Pittsburgh Steelers fan as well. David, we heard from Anthony in Dallas saying, my Steelers better win this game. What do you have to say about your Steelers playing in Ohio tonight against the Cleveland Browns?
2: Yeah, I hear Mr. Bird over there saying them Browns are going to win, but my Steelers, they're going to win tonight. You know why? Because Mike McCarthy and all them players on the team, they're not at home playing Minecraft right now. They're actually going to go out there, take care of business, and you know what they say about those Browns? The Browns, plus it down. Thank you, guys.
0: Now, David, I did not say the Cleveland Browns were going to win.
1: That's why you did not.
0: I was just speaking from the type of mindset that they should have in Cleveland right now.
1: Isn't it fun, though, to actually have a game that matters in Cleveland?
0: True.
1: We haven't said that about a Cleveland Browns game.
0: Well, we haven't talked about the Browns in a relevant way
1: right. In
0: a very, very long time. So I think that for 2026, that's something that we're enjoying right now because we're not accustomed to doing it, Freddie.
1: No doubt about that. Chris and Duval's got something to say about tonight's game involving the Browns and Steelers at 888-729-3776. Captain Chris, what you got?
3: Hey, fellas. How y'all doing?
1: Good. How are you, my man?
3: I was calling to say this with Deshaun. You know, it's an easy narrative for everyone to, you know, root against Deshaun because of everything he's been through. But if anyone else was in that position, they would want the second opportunity to eat as well. So I feel like, you know, it's okay to sit up there and want to see him succeed because everyone else would want a second chance as well. So, but not only that, I was calling also to talk about when y'all were saying these defenses are behind. It's kind of how the NFL is built now because they're taught to tackle totally different. I couldn't coach because we wasn't taught to hit like that. And the strike zone for the quarterbacks and everything else is just different. So it's kind of how the NFL is built for the offense to be more advanced than the defense.
1: Yeah, that's completely fair and accurate.
0: It's
1: because
0: fair, and
1: in
0: I
1: the
0: hate
1: face.
0: It, though, too.
1: I don't like it either. We
0: because
1: both play,
0: I want to see a defender put that Rydell on somebody.
1: Yeah, but I want to see
0: hit, stick, talk, shut your mouth.
1: Well, the worst part about some of the rules is that guys could call for roughing the passer because they couldn't stop themselves like a cartoon character midair for not having their full body weight in the quarterback if they're making a sack or making a hit.
0: Freddie, I remember some years ago, there was a game in Miami where I thought the player, I think he tore his ACL because he was trying to lay off the quarterback.
1: Yeah.
0: So now I'm putting myself in a compromisable position as a defender because you don't want the quarterback to get hurt. But can you really fault the NFL? Because
1: no,
0: think about all
1: thickens,
0: these
1: man.
0: Starting quarterbacks that we see out and these backup quarterbacks that we're seeing. So
1: absolutely.
0: That's the type of product you don't want to see on a consistent basis on the weekend. So it is what it is, I guess.
1: The quarterback helps the bottom line, especially when you have a lot of star power quarterback in the NFL. With Harry Douglas and Freddie Coleman, it's the Afternoon Cool, known as Freddie and Harry, and now a no-frills ad brought to you by Progressive Insurance. 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Another big week in college football. And AC has observations about a guy who's the best player in college playing for Ohio State. And two quarterbacks that are young but ready to take over the SEC. Part of his observations, if you keep it here on ESPN Radio and the ESPN app.

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13: This is SportsCenter. I'm John Ryder. We have a baseball wild card winner take all tonight in Atlanta between the Braves and Phillies in Game 3 after Philadelphia forced a Game 3, rallying to win 4-3 in 10 innings yesterday. Pitching matchup for tonight features veteran Aaron Nola on the mound for the Phillies. Braves counter with lefty Ray Kerr as their opener. It's on ESPN Radio and the app with coverage starting at 7:30 Eastern. The Yankees are moving on after pounding the Red Sox 9-2 last night in the Bronx to sweep the series. New York now faces the top seed in the AL, division rival Rays. Yankees star Aaron Judge was sidelined for the wild card round with a strained calf, was asked postgame if he will be able to play in the divisional round.
14: Hey, you were doing some live at-bats today. First game of the DS is until Saturday. How are you feeling? Do you think it's at all a possibility?
15: You know, Saturday's a long ways away, but I'm doing everything I can. All morning, night, during the game, everything to prepare myself to be ready to go. So, I want to be in there, so we'll see what happens.
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16: Hey, it's Evan Cohen. Coming up Friday, we'll get you ready for Week 4 in the NFL, plus look ahead to a huge QB matchup in the SEC as Kamario Taylor and Keelan Russell face off in a top 20 matchup. It's on Sportsmanlike 6 a.m. Eastern right here on ESPN Radio, ESPN 2, and ESPNU.
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